0: Edwards catches, puts up the three. Won't go. Rebound box. Back out to Allen. His three-pointer. Bang! Tie game with 5 seconds remaining. Fernandez, left field. It's deep.
1: David Beckham, oh goodness me! Pure genius from David Beckham.
0: Watch the throw, now he's going to do it again with his legs. No, he will throw. Lobs it to the end zone! Touchdown! Devin Smith!
2: Artest looking, gets it to Bryant.

0: And welcome to the locker room. We're all sitting here ready. Mick smiling, but a little weary. Went to the presentation night for the Mornington Cricket Club last night.
1: Michael. Good morning, Neil. Yes, it was. And it was a great night too. So, we inducted another life member, which is great. And, it was a really, really good night. Hello, Peter.
2: G'day, Michael. A bit of a rumour that you've come straight from the pavilion, have you? Straight to here? No?
1: No, I've had some sleep. I've had a lot of sleep, but I've had some sleep, but yeah.
2: Now, on a different topic, the draw on Thursday night between Collingwood and Hawthorn. Good game.
1: Hawthorn kicked themselves out of a little bit with the fact that they were missing shots at goal and Collingwood weren't missing. Mm. But that decision laid on that didn't go to Nick Watson was an absolute disgrace.
2: Well, as Clarkson, he was very political and he didn't blame the umpires because he said players make mistakes as well, which is very true.
1: Mitchell.
2: But Mitchell. But you'd think that it was a fairly obvious one. Anyway, what happens.
1: It was so obvious, yeah.
2: Yeah. So we've got Neil making a call at the moment. We've got a very special guest coming up this morning, an ex-MP. Mornington Peninsula Cricket Association cricketer, who hasn't played in this competition for probably, I reckon, about 10 years. But I'll hand over to Neil and he can do the introduction.
0: We do have Jackson Fry on the line. How are you going there, Jacko?
3: Going well, Neil, yourself?
0: Yeah, very, very good. It's always nice to have a chat with some of the people who used to play and they start to spread their wings. And then during the week I noticed something on the on our feed saying that the Casey South Melbourne Cricket Club had named their team of the decade, and on that list was Jackson Fry.
3: That is correct, yeah, snuck away in the side there. It was a great honour. We had an awards night last week at Sandhurst Golf Club. It was nice to get an invite to be picked in that team. So plenty of good players in there, mate, and I guess they're a bit of a reward for hard work, which is good.
0: It is, and you're at the footy this morning, are you, mate?
3: Yeah, down at Palm Beach. Yeah. Palm Beach and Rye.
0: Okay, yep. I could hear a whistle in the background there.
3: Background.
0: Now, let's talk about a couple of people in that team, because named as captain of the team, and I guess it's no surprise, Ashley Chandrasinghe, captain, pretty handy player. I'm pretty sure he picked up a century playing for Victoria a couple of seasons ago.
3: He's a terrific player, and he made 100 on debut against Tasmania in the Shield game. I think they had Peter Siddle and Riley Meredith bowling that day, and he made a very patient 100, and his record for South Melbourne is as good as anyone, really. He made more hundreds than Harry Trott and all the legends that play for the club.
0: Wow.
3: He went past, so he ideally, hopefully, doesn't play a lot more for South Melbourne as playing for Victoria, but if he is, he's averaging about 50, and, you know, terrific player, very very humble guy, so very proud of what he's done in his career so far.
0: Yeah, so great for him to be named as captain of that side too.
3: Oh, very worthy, yeah. So he only actually captained this season, was his first season as captain. I thought maybe they might have gone with a couple of the guys that captained in the grand finals, but no, he's very worthy and will captain the club for a long time. But as I said, hopefully he's playing for Victoria if he's playing a high level. Hopefully they don't see him too much.
0: And the vice-captain of that side, the wicket-keeper, Devon Pollock, what can you tell us about Devon?
3: Oh, terrific player. He was very very reliable. He's played 190 games in a row. He played every game in that decade, believe it or not.
0: Wow.
3: Did not miss one. good country kid down from Trafalgar, Garrigan, sort of Gippsland way. And
0: yep.
3: Just very reliable. Sort of average mid-20s at the bat. Great keeper, whether it's a spin or to freaks, I should say. Yeah, he can keep up or keep back. The only knock on him is he's a bit too quiet for a keeper. Some of the good keepers you play with, it can be a bit nippy and a bit nagging, but he's a very polite, nice guy, but a great player, very reliable.
2: I'm sure you'd balance that up, Jacko. It's Peter Elp here.
3: Pete, how are you, mate?
2: Good, thank you. Look, you've been known to be a little bit fiery at the crease, so that'd be a nice combination, a nice, quiet keeper with your fiery demeanour as a bowler.
3: He tries to calm me down and keep me in check. But no, he's very reliable. Love playing with Devon. He's a good, honest guy. Great club. And his old man's heavily involved. He does all the stats and all the awards nights and that. So they're good family, the Pollocks. And, yeah, as I said, he's very worthy vice-captain of that team.
1: Jack, congratulations. But I just wanted to touch on the... To be eligible to be picked, how, like, is it a certain amount of games? What was the criteria that people had to meet to be in this team or be considered for this team?
3: I think it's obviously a good question. I think two full seasons minimum. Brendan Rhodes played two full seasons, and Luke Wells had an unbelievable career for us as an overseas player and only played two seasons. So anything less than two full seasons, you couldn't make it. And there's a lot of us that played all 10. Some guys between 5 and 10, but 2 was a criteria, yeah.
0: Yeah, that is an interesting one. And I noticed that Will Carr is coach. I'm pretty sure he's still coach there. What can you tell us about him and his contribution to your career?
3: Oh, he's brilliant, Will. I mean, since he came to the club, I think first 11 made finals every year, bar one, taking the club from sort of down the bottom up towards the top. And you wouldn't find a coach... at any level that puts him more hours than he loves doing down there, setting up training at 3 to 4 o'clock, and he's the last guy there. Very structured guy, very organised. He's a great help for me, just get me fitter and get me a bit more committed to play the level, because he gives everyone every opportunity. He managed to get us all gym memberships at Casey Race, which is a local gym in Cranbourne. He teed that up through the club, so he gave us every opportunity to succeed. Unfortunately, we didn't win a flag, we went close.
0: You played in a couple of grand finals, coach. Mate, didn't you?
3: Yeah, 2 grand finals, unfortunately, lost, which is credit to Will. He drove high standards and was able to recruit some good players along the way, which certainly helped us.
0: Now, one other for me, then Pete's got a couple as well. I was looking on the Casey South Melbourne website, and you've got a team of the 20th century, and there are some incredible names there that a lot of the listeners may not be aware were, you know, great South Melbourne players. Now, Lindsay Hassett, Bill Woodford, Ian Redpath, which you mentioned, Yallop, Keith Miller, you know, the greatest all-rounder ever, Fleming, Al Connolly, Clary Grimmett. That's some incredible names. It must be great. Those sort of people hover around. You know, I know they're not all with us, but you sort of get that sense of that they've been there at the club.
3: Oh, definitely. I'm definitely spot on. It's always mentioned about there's photos of those guys up in the rooms and what they did and Captain Australia and, you know, more recent times, Damien Fleming down there, Wayne Phillips, who played one test, Mick Taylor, who's a great Victorian player. The history is quite unbelievable, South Melbourne, the amount of first class and test captains we've had. He's probably second to none. So, definitely gets mention of history going back to 1860. It's a great club to be part of.
0: Absolutely.
2: You mentioned, Jacko, the grand final. I think that was in 2024-25. At the Junction Oval, I think it was. So I did happen to tune into that and watch it. And you went tantalisingly close, but didn't quite get there against a side in Carlton who's pretty much been the trendsetter for a lot of years. So close, but not quite.
3: Yeah, twice actually. 21-22, okay. And 23-24. Lost the one-day final against the Albert, and then that second one was Wiggy Hill, actually. They're a great team, Carlton. Playing in the grand final and get close to them, you know, disappointing, but amazing how many state players they had and guys that played at a high level. As I said, it would have been awesome to get the cup. It wasn't to be, and I'm still proud of how our club has grown from, you know, about last to now, regular top four in the Premier League, which has gained a lot of respect for doing that. And hope it sustains success and keeps going.
0: Absolutely.
2: I think part of that growth has been from Gippy. You mentioned... Who was it that came from Trafalgar, the keeper?
3: Devin Foley.
2: I'm a South Gippsland boy before I came down here, and I see you've got Lockie Spurling, who had a terrific career, came from Leongather, actually played against his grandfather, who was an absolute bush legend, Al Spurling. Magnificent cricketer. And just of recent times, there's a terrific article on Harry Hoekstra. He's going from strength to strength and just reached the Victorian squad. And I think going back before that, did you actually play with Jake Best, who came from Foster?
3: Jake. We didn't cross paths. We missed each other by a couple of years. But you're right, Pete. Our pathway for Gippsland is massive.
2: Mm.
3: Being the coastless club along with Daniel, we try and really tap into that Warrigal area and then South Gippsland down to Leongatha. We get a few players from down there. Not only great cricketers, some great people from that area, just like yourself, Pete. they're just great people from Gippsland. I really love the country guys that I play cricket with, guys that you know, I probably may have never met, now become best mates with him. We, you know, we go to each other's birthday parties and events and that, and we still catch up a lot. So I've made some great friends there, and, you know, I do pop down and let him gaff every now and again and catch up with the boys. So, there's been some, definitely some great players in that area.
2: Definitely.
0: What's the pitch like at Casey Union? Go and have a look at the ground. It looks absolutely magnificent. Obviously, I've never played on that pitch, but it's only relatively new. But how does it play? Is it good for you as a quick, or is it you know, a good fair competition? How does it work?
3: Oh, honestly, Neil, we call it the graveyard. It's a batter's paradise. We've had games we've made 400 and had a chase down pretty easily.
0: Wow.
3: And the quick outfield flat wicket. It's hard to work as a bowler. You can pick up one or two and not go for too many runs. You've had a good day. You're not seeing many teams get bowled out under 250, 300 there.
0: Wow.
3: Yeah, it's nice, hard, and flat, not much grass on it, but that's all right. You've got to bowl with line of length. Just be patient.
0: Yeah, indeed.
1: Does sound like a typical fast bowler. Oh, the pitch is too flat. I can't do it on this pitch.
3: Yeah, you're right, Bossy. That's the one.
2: Here's a guy coming off back-to-back premierships. He's feeling pretty good about himself, Jacko.
0: They're puffing their chests in the morning.
3: Great to hear it.
1: Jacko, I just want to ask you about your old club, about how you think your old club's you've obviously got a new coach in Fozzie and going forward for next year.
3: Mate, looking good. Sean will do a great job. It's a good appointment. Robbie Hearn in there. I think they're going to have five teams next year. They look good. They went through a bit of a lull, but the juniors are strong. They've got a women's team down there now. They've got new rooms. Hopefully they can jump up the grades. They've been stuck in district for a long time. So hopefully, they can get moving.
0: Now, mate, last year you went to Bond Beach. Was it the lure of friends and remaining on turf, or did you have half an eye on maybe Carrum at some stage?
3: I definitely ended up finishing back at Carrum. Absolutely made to Bond Beach and was keen to keep playing on turf. That was the main thing. Yep. Love playing at turf. We'll definitely get back to Carrum in the future. That's home. That's where I played my first game, and it's where I played my last game, if that is.
0: Fantastic.
2: Now, I do a bit of cooking on Thursday nights in season with Jock White, whose son Bailey came back to Somerville this year, Jacko.
3: Yep.
2: Jock's told me a couple of things about yourself.
0: They're all true.
2: But I don't think Jock needs to tell anyone that you're a passionate Carlton supporter. What I want to know is, when you got beaten by Carlton in the grand final, did it make it any easier that you're a Carlton supporter? Did that ease the pain a little bit?
3: Absolutely not.
2: No.
3: I hated hearing that song. And it didn't make it any easier, I should tell you that. It was it was tough. It was one time I was dirty that Carlton won a flag, and I might not see a footy one for a while.
2: Can I just take a little sideline before Vossie and Neil ask another question? How are you seeing Carlton? Are you a little bit disappointed, or is that where you're at, you think, or not?
3: I think we should be better than 1-6. We've been in front of the game for a long time. We just can't close games out. Unlike the Mighty Hawks, Pete, they're a great club, rarely down the bottom.
2: Yeah, I digress a little bit away from cricket. I'll hand you back to Neil and Bossy.
0: Mate, we'll let you go. We appreciate your time. So what's the score there? You said you're at Bond Beach playing Rye.
3: 2-1.
0: Okay. The Bond Beach boys, they have big years and bad years, don't they? They're sort of going through a bit of a lull at the moment.
3: A bit of a lull playing a lot of teams, which they'll be good if they stick together in the next couple of years. So, just a bit of a rebuild, but I think they'll be in the position in a couple of years. Look forward to watching these guys grow.
2: We better give you a bit of a plug. You're a painter, is that right?
3: Yeah, J&S Painting, I'll give that a plug.
2: Yeah, so there you go. Anyone on the peninsula looking for a good painter? And is your dad, Nick, still painting as well? Or?
3: Nah, he's back working in sales, actually.
2: Is he? And a part-time author as well, I see. He's written a couple of books.
3: That's correct. That's exactly right. You're on the money there.
2: So anyone on the peninsula looking for a good painter, go straight to the great man, Jacko.
0: Yeah, absolutely.
3: Good on you, Pete. Appreciate the chat, boys.
0: Good on you, mate, and congratulations again for making that team of the decade.
3: Good on you, Neil. Thanks, Mossy.
1: Good on you, boys. Jacko.
0: Yeah, it's always interesting to catch up with people like that, you know, and interesting. I've always felt that Jacko would end up back at Carrum. It'll be a little while. He's got good mates and doing okay at Bond Beach on the turf, but he'll end up back there.
1: And when he goes back there, he'll go back there as a one-point player because he's...
0: Absolutely. Started off as a junior there, and absolutely right.
2: He's a fantastic competitor, Jacko, isn't he?
0: Oh, he is, yeah.
2: Leaves nothing on the pitch.
0: Yeah, he goes hard, tries hard. Yeah.
1: I played against his old man once, and boy, oh boy, was that a hard 2 weeks playing against his old man? He was
0: Nick's a bit harder on things than Jacko. Jacko can get it. You can get a smile out of Jacko. Nick's got a game face.
1: I think Jacko would admit Nick suffered a bit of white line fever. He really did. But yeah, good on you, Jacko.
2: You know, like terrific ambassadors for the MPCA. And also, when the four divisions came in, Vossie, there were a lot of meetings that prefaced that before it actually was implemented. And the two Fry boys, they turned up on pretty regular basis and had a major contribution to that. So, very, very invested, and I'm sure that Jacko will go back to Carrum one day.
0: Yeah. Oh, absolutely.
2: No doubt.
0: Now, mate, before we get our next one, a couple of minutes, it'll be Andrew Parsons from the Peninsula Old Boys, Old Peninsula. Been in both, president, almost not quite, I think he's a year less, or not quite as long, obviously, as Ricky Thompson, but he's...
1: No one's as long as Ricky Thompson.
0: No, that's right, even at Long Island.
2: Is it
0: right?
2: They're
0: a year behind. Yeah, so Ricky's the longest current serving.
2: Ricky said last week, I think it was, 19 years. So
0: something like that.
2: Andrew's done 18 years.
0: I don't think he's quite that many, but he's up there. We'll be able to ask him in a minute.
2: That's
0: but
2: just
0: huge. One other thing, there's a bit of a dispute going on at the moment. BBL, private owners. Some of the states were sort of in agreement with it and some weren't. And
1: New South Wales and Queensland are the two states that are against it.
0: Yeah, and they've sort of clarified their position a bit, New South Wales, today, and they're still in discussion, but they're sort of talking about not wanting to risk losing control of the balance in the Australian cricket season, which is a potential, I reckon, because... You know, if you look at that, the Indian League, it just takes over things, and it probably shouldn't. And there's also some questions about, the amount of betting companies, I suppose they are, who and their role. So I think there's a bit more work to go here, but Vic, WA and Tassie were quite supportive of the idea of bringing in some private capital into the states. But that's a debate that's going to continue now for a few months. Do you have an opinion before we get Paso on?
1: It's
0: see where the dust settles.
1: There's a lot more to play out in this, I'll say. And some people are for it, some people are against it. Time will tell. Just on the Mornington PAB next year, Mornington the provincial premier,
0: yes.
1: PAB
0: Old
1: Peninsula the peninsula premier. They'll play each other in round one next year, according to the fixture. Well, the fixture's obviously not right,
0: but that's what they've talked about. That's always going to be the plan that they would do.
2: Bit
0: that.
2: Of inside info there, Vossie.
1: No,
0: that was always the plan.
2: Is
0: they
2: it?
0: Haven't.
2: Okay.
1: Chugga started implementing that when he was in charge.
0: One year they mucked up. They repeated the previous year, and they didn't quite get it right. But that was the intention. And it'd be interesting to see when we shouldn't call it a draw. It's a fixture. When that comes out, it'll be interesting to see. Look, let's have a short break, and then we'll get Andrew Parsons on the line just to talk about Old Peninsula, an amazing final. Sorry, Pete, but an amazing final, and there's some new life members at the club too.
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0: And welcome back to the locker room and welcome to our second guest, Andrew Parsons, Old Peninsula President. How are you going there, Andrew?
3: Good, Neil. You got me loud and clear?
0: Yeah, sounds really, really good. Now, we're just having a little chat. We know Ricky Thompson's done something like 19 years and James Haley's done about 18 or something as president. You seem to have been president for a while. How long's that going for at Old Peninsula?
3: I heard you talking about just before, so I had a quick look. Yeah. I did 6 years back in the early 2000s.
0: Yep.
3: And I think I've done about five or six in a row the last few years.
0: So roughly 12.
3: I suppose when I wasn't president, I think I've been treasurer for about 17 as well in between there. So I've been on the committee for 30-odd years, I think.
0: So you started when you were six, is that right?
3: I got drafted in I turned up as probably a 19, 20-year-old at an AGM, and someone said, oh, Paso can have a go, and I've been stuck ever since.
0: That's the trouble, having that little bit of a financial background, that they all think you love being a treasurer.
3: Yes. Yeah, it's a funny story, that, because I just started a commerce degree, and I had no idea what I wanted to do. And being thrown in the deep end, being put as treasurer, actually made me concentrate on the accounting side of things, and pretty much led me down the path of my career. So turning up to that AGM sort of did change my path, I suppose.
0: Well, that's always very interesting, isn't it? Now, you guys have had your presentation night. You've just had, because I'm pretty sure I saw some positive announcements about some of the people in your club getting life memberships and such. So you've had that, haven't you?
3: Yeah, last Friday night. So we had to delay it a bit because there was a lot of people away with Easter and school holidays and all that sort of stuff. So we had it last Friday. And we always try and keep the life membership side of things under wraps. And but Prendy was the name that came up time and time again. And, yeah, it was awesome to... He didn't know it was coming, so they're always awesome to watch the reaction when you know it's someone's going to get something. And, he was absolutely thrilled. And, yeah, he's ever since he came to the club, which was 2010-11, I think it was, first year as coach and won a Provincial Ones flag with us. And, he's over that journey. He's won seven flags himself throughout the first and seconds, and then he won a third flag this year as well. So he's been pretty successful, but he's just, you know, we had a big chat about him, obviously, me and Ox, and he's an infectious person, as you know. He's one of those people that just fills the room with enthusiasm and his personality. So he's been awesome to have at the club, and well deserved.
0: I'm glad you gave us that little rundown, because I was just wondering whether it's because he'd be decided to bowl and get five for 24.
3: We won't talk about his bowling.
0: No.
3: we talked about his stats, and we said he's 12th in the club's history, both games played and runs scored. Okay. But yeah, he'd be in the 300s probably with the wickets.
0: Good.
1: Paso, we at Mornington Cricket Club had our presentation night last night. We inducted life member number 48. Where are you guys at with your numbers in terms of life members?
3: Yeah, good question. I've got a feeling, we don't hand them out. I think it's been 4 or 5 years since we did our last one. And I would say we're probably sitting around, I think Dylan was the last one in 23. Mm-hmm. I would say we're sitting at about 22, 23.
1: And how many years has your club been around?
3: We started in 78. I think we're the same year that Cribby started. So yeah, we're correct. Coming up for 50 in a couple of years' time.
0: Well done. I've been looking at all the history and you got that one spot on. Congratulations.
3: There you go. There you go. That's what an accountant does.
0: now, mate, poor old Pete, he's almost crying at the moment. But that Peninsula Grand Final,
3: yep.
0: absolutely amazing this year, wasn't it? I mean, you came in as the two teams with the most number of runs scored for the year, and you end up one team makes 90, the other makes 94. That's just
7: crazy,
0: incredible,
7: isn't it? Yeah, I think in the lead up, everyone's going, who's going to make the runs, and it's going to be a bit of a slogfest. And it was. I don't know whether it's nerves, whether the bowling was. Both sides have got good bowlers. Just completely opposite game to what everyone was expecting.
0: Indeed, and. And it was probably just, in the end, it was probably a little partnership from Huey Peacock, 28, and or 28 not out, and Wade Pelzer's 26. Probably that partnership sort of made the difference in the end, because they couldn't buy a partnership, really. They couldn't just get two guys to bat together.
7: Look, and I suppose it's hard when you've had a couple of players dominate. Obviously, Tom, Jazzy, there's a few of them made quite a lot of runs, and won games, 3-4 down, and some of the lower orders didn't get to bat a lot. There's two guys there probably throughout the year that stood up a lot, and it was Wade and Hugh. I think they both probably peeled off about 350 runs. It was when you're playing those games and you can easily get down and think, oh, it's all gone. But it's amazing, a 20 run here or there gives you half a chance. So it was, it looks like it. That little partnership was huge, and then obviously that little session before stumps was, it was game on. I think it was
0: 6
7: for overnight, wasn't it?
0: Yeah, and the other interesting thing, I think, Charlie Colopy, he ended up, he didn't start the year in the ones, he came in the middle somewhere and really looked quite at home as a quality top-order batsman for you guys. That must have been a bit of a bonus for you.
7: Oh, look, Chuck's been one of those guys that's he's been really solid in the twos for years. He's been part of the twos' success, winning the flags in provincial twos for a number of years. He's been captain of the twos. He's been really strong in the twos. He's gone up and down now and again, but probably hasn't had a proper chance in the ones, to be fair. And Elias just sort of tapped him on the shoulder, said, look, we're short. We need someone to come up and open. So it was giving him a good chance, but it threw him in the deep end a bit. And, a couple of knocks. I think he got a 60-odd and ran himself out in the semi. There was 100 on offer there for him, I think. He stood up and he's a big, he's a committee member. He's a huge personality at the club. He's one of those guys that will do anything. So to see him actually walk away getting a first 11 medal when he probably didn't even think at the start of the year was a chance, it was awesome for him. So he's a champion guy, and it was really well deserved for him.
0: Well, the other thing I want to ask you before the other guys have a chat, the bowling seemed really, really interesting. Just my perspective, watching you a couple of times at the end of the year, Jamin Baron Toop just charges in, bowls as quick as he can, he sprays them around, but he really had the batsman jumping. And at the other end, they just bowled so tight and didn't give a run away. Guys like Adam and Will Forrest and even Felix later on. Was that the plan? Just one guy comes in and goes as hard as he can and the other blokes give him nothing at the other end?
7: Well, at the start of the year, Jamin lives down Mornington, and we knew Tommy had played some cricket at Frankston, I think, with him, so he knew him from there. And we just knew we were a bowler short with Crackers being injured, so that's why Crackers tried to play this year, and he's had elbow and back issues, and he just tried and he just couldn't get up. So we knew at the start of the season that we were going to be struggling for an opening bowler, someone with a bit of penetration. That's probably what got us in the end in when we got relegated the prior years. We couldn't bowl teams out, so we knew we had to get someone that would bring a bit of fire at the start, and he was spot on. And you probably prefer to face someone that bowls good line of length and knows what they're doing. It's the guys that throw them around and they don't know what they're doing, a bit like Jonesy was. They're the guys you hate facing. So when he was on, and obviously he proved that in the semi and the grand final, wouldn't say it was a difference, but geez, it was a hell of a start having him opening the bowling. So he was, you look back and you go, we only really went after one person. We just knew we had to get a bowler, and we're hopeful that the other bowlers would support him and just bowl, as you say, line and length, and put the pressure on the other end.
1: Neil, just before I ask, pass on the next question, I reckon Jussie Grant, I reckon, bowled eight overs for eight maidens, I reckon, in the grand final.
7: Eight overs, none for none. I can't forget what he was, but it was eight maidens.
0: And end up 3 for 19 off 15.
1: Paso, the man that's made more comebacks since Farnham, we're talking about the Ox. There was conjecture whether he obviously he won the flag, so all's well that ends well. But from the club point of view, what happened? There was a game that was a two-dayer and or one-dayer or something, and it was credited with half a game rather than one game and fell half a game short or something of qualifying. What happened?
7: Yeah, look, I suppose I've got to be careful what I say. We were disappointed. It was that game that was a heat game that got called off.
0: Yep.
7: So the game got changed. He was picked in the two-day game. It went to a one-day, so the whole comp went to a one-day. And the way we read the rule, we thought it was that the way it was scheduled, and obviously with it being rescheduled, we said, that became a one game, not a half game, because everyone was playing a one-day game. So he ended up being 4.5, and we went to the league and queried it and didn't get it through. So... I think it was just the interpretation of the rule. There was nothing sinister or anything. He wanted to play, and he just missed out over that interpretation. So it was unfortunate, but that's just the way it ended up.
2: Yeah, Andrew.
0: He stopped crying now. He's okay. He's okay.
2: It's a pretty bitter pill to swallow, but you were too good for us on the day.
7: Alfie, I'd say they were very evenly matched sides. It was a real good battle, and that's what you want to see in a grand final.
2: Yeah, definitely. Just a point, Andrew. The last wicket partnership, we're talking about, you know, what made the difference, but 9 for 75, and then the partnership between Galatas and
0: Peacock.
7: Yep.
2: Was 19 runs, and in the context of the game, that was probably a match-winning partnership, because at that point everyone was worth gold. So that was pretty significant, I think.
7: Yep.
2: Just on another matter, the composition of your team over the last 4 or 5 years, I think you've made a pretty conscious effort to infuse quite a number of younger players. I think probably, am I right in saying that 4 or 5 years ago, maybe you're a little bit top-heavy with experienced players and not a lot of young kids coming through, but you've completely flipped that around. I'm thinking, you mentioned Colopy, Peacock, very impressed with him, good cricketer, Pays, Young Forest, Lucas Cross, who got 5 for against us in round 3, I think. You got some really good kids coming through. Just make a comment about that.
7: Yeah, look, we did. We knew at that 4 or 5 years ago. Obviously, we had an awesome run of success with the likes of Wade, Dill, Ox, Jonesy, Prendy, all those old names. But can't keep going forever. So we sort of wanted to eat rather than having everyone be young at the same time. We've tried to blood those kids, and you probably say that Will Forrest, he's definitely stepped up, and he's comfortable in the ones now. But then, you Neji Hugh, there's two Paisers. We didn't have Bailey this year because his shoulder got operated on, so we hopefully have him back. We will have him back next year. Getting the Huey Peacock, Paisy, obviously you can build it around Tommy LeBroy. You've got to evolve. You can't just sit and still and enjoy it, because, you'll get caught out down the track. So that's the idea, and there's a couple of other young kids. They're the Stones, definitely. Obviously, Maddie is at Frank's at the moment, but young Nigel coming through, he made 100 not out in a game just before the finals, and then a 99 in the semi-final, and absolutely smashes it. So he's a kid that we'd hope to try, and he'll have school cricket next year, but we'll try and get him up. And I think the key is to bring him up and ease them into it. Don't scare them. Don't throw them in the deep end and spook them. You just got to ease them in and surround them with good people and try and transition it. So, that's definitely been a goal to get that mix right, I suppose you'd say.
0: And you mentioned Felix Pays. He's still under 16, isn't he?
7: He's a gun. He'll tell you that too.
0: He's a gun. It's worked for people along the way.
7: Well, they both get it from their old man. Sean wasn't shy.
0: True.
7: So, they're good kids. They've grown up around the club. And, I think Bailey's a gun footballer. He's probably a footballer playing cricket, whereas I think Felix is the other way around. He's a talented sportsman. Cricket's probably his game. So, yeah, but we'll lose him at some point, I'd say. Obviously, they have school cricket still this year, and I don't know what he plans to do moving forward, but you don't stop them going up the line if that's what they want to do.
0: Now, I've just got one more. Pete's recovering and still might have a second question yet, but but your third 11 won the flag, and you've talked about Prendy getting 5 wickets, but there's also another youngster in that team, Brad Denny, getting 88 not out. He's been very handy for your club, hasn't he, Brad, over the years?
7: Look, he was superb, played with us for a couple of years there, won a provincial flag opening up. Went over to Summy, I think, for a year or two. And then he sort of got lost to cricket for a while. And he's been working with Prendy, and Prendy got into his ear and said, "Oh, we're short, do you want to come down and have a hit?" And it's like he just the stage in his life now, he just goes, "Oh, I'm actually enjoying this. Is, you know, I'm not worrying about kids and all that sort of stuff anymore. They're all older." And he was just, he enjoyed it and got his enthusiasm and his taste for it back. So, he was good, and he kept in the threes, and obviously with the bat, he's a pretty solid bat. So he was, it was good for the threes guys. There's a few older guys still there with Backer and Franksy, and with a mix of kids in the group as well. So it was really good just to have those two in the thirds, in the thirds as well. So he was awesome, and sort of he's a bit of a shy, introverted sort of guy.
0: Like
7: but
0: yourself,
7: towards the end of the season, he was around the club preso night after the flag. So yeah, he really opened up as the season went on too.
2: I shouldn't individualise Andrew, but I'm going to. One guy that really caught my eye this season, I don't think he started off the season, but I regard him as a match winner, and that's Hugh Peacock. With bat and ball, that guy can seriously play.
7: Massively
2: just
7: underrated.
2: Tell us a little bit, not from me and not from us. He can do some magical things. So just briefly, just tell us about him.
7: Yeah, look, he's been in the club since he was a kid, worked his way up. Natural athlete. When you see him, you wouldn't know that. He's probably just been a confidence thing. He's always had the ability. It's just the confidence. He had an outstanding footy. The footy club won the flag. He was best on ground in the final. He's the sort of guy that racks up 40, 50 possessions a game. He's a real runner. In terms of the cricket this year, he stepped up, and I think he scored about 350, average of about 90 with the bat, and took about 20-odd wickets with an average of 10. So yeah, that's phenomenal figures. He actually won the batting and the bowling award this year, whereas Jozzy won the all-rounder, but he won the batting and the bowling. So that's a pretty good year to do that. And, he's just a competitor, but super talented. Yeah. So he's probably at that age now. I think he's 25, 26, so he's a perfect age moving forward too.
0: Absolutely. Great chatting with you as always, Andrew. Appreciated that. No. And well done on the season you guys had.
7: Yep. No, thank you. And, obviously just want to thank you guys for what you do throughout the season too. It's a thankless job, but you bring a lot to the local cricket community. So thanks for the time that you give up, guys.
2: Thanks,
0: thanks
2: Andrew.
0: Thanks very much, Andrew. We'll chat again later.
7: Thank you. Cheers, guys. Bye.
0: Now, we're going to get Daniel on the sec, so just quickly.
2: You can see why he's been in the job for a long time.
0: Oh, yeah.
2: The ultimate professional, incredibly well-spoken.
0: Yep.
2: And now, the thing that really stuck out to me, they've got some talent coming through.
0: Oh, yeah.
2: I mean, they won Peninsula.
0: Yep.
2: Now, I reckon they can go a long way next year with the list that they've got.
0: They should make finals in the Provincial, I think.
2: Some of the young players and the pressure to get a game next year is going to be immense.
0: Yeah, absolutely. Look, let's have a short break and we'll come back with NRL. We'll get Daniel on the line and talk a little bit about Craig Bellamy's situation. It's quite sad, but at least you'll be all right for the rest of this season.
2: Well, I actually drafted a question last night about Craig, or two nights ago, about Craig Bellamy, and I'm probably going to have to change the context of the question because a little bit happened the last couple of days.
0: Absolutely.
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3: And welcome back to the locker room, and welcome to our good friend from Sydney, the NRL wizard, Daniel Pettigrew. Thought we'd pump it up a bit, Daniel.
4: Yes, no, that's good. Not so much of a wizard, 0 from 2 so far this weekend, but that's okay. I look forward to making it up today morning, guys.
3: Yeah, how are we going? Now, look, we want to talk about Craig Bellamy, because sort of just in the last day or two, really, it's come out there that he's got a. It looks like he's all right for this year, but he does have some. I'm just trying to find the actual right words to describe his health situation, and it looks like being an issue for him progressing.
4: It's a brain disorder. There isn't another name for it, but I'm not going to.
3: Neurodegenerative disorder is the term I was seeking. Yes,
4: that's the one. That's the one. Well done. So that news came out on Thursday night. The Storm put out a statement saying that, look, he's had tests and talked to doctors over the past 2, 3, 4 weeks, however long, and he's been diagnosed with this. Now, no one, and again, none of our business, no one knows exactly what it is, or no one apart from those that need to know. But, look, they said that it's not going to affect his coaching in the immediate future. Who knows what that means? That could be the Ranger this year, that could be for years to come, who knows? But obviously, most importantly, thoughts are with Craig Bellamy. And you've seen, I think over the past few weeks, and obviously the Storm clubbed their 7 loss in a row last night, but you've seen over the past few weeks he has been obviously stressed. And after that performance against Souths on Anzac Day last week, he called the performance embarrassing, and he was basically saying it's the most embarrassed he's ever been in his footballing life. And then another question was asked whether he thinks he's still got buy-in from the players, and the Storm captain, Harry Grant, leapt to his defence. Now, look, we don't know what's going on in terms of his health and in terms of how many of the players knew or didn't know, but all we really need to hope for is that whatever it is isn't too bad. We wish him all the best. But, yeah, very sad news. That has sort of rocked the rugby league world a bit, because no one obviously expected this news to come through now the other day.
3: Absolutely. Now, notice something in the paper that, looking at the number of games, he's coached 614 NRL games, which puts him third behind Wayne Bennett and Tim Sheens. Now, Wayne Bennett, we know he's still going. Tim Sheens, what's the story with Tim Sheens?
4: No, he finished up a couple of years ago at the Tigers, so he won't be coaching again. Right. So, yeah, just Bennett and Bellamy at this stage still going. And look, I suppose the other thing is, I've seen some people, and look, that could be 100% right, but I've seen some people on social media over the past 24, 48 hours saying, look, maybe it's time for him to stand down and spend time with family. And look, I totally understand that, and I'm sure it will at some stage probably unfortunately get to that stage. But, you know, a lot of people like to work. They keep it, and he is a workaholic. We've seen that over many, many years now. So, I think the interesting is probably the wrong word, but you've sort of got to separate that to what else is going on in the Storm as well in terms of the 7 losses in a row. But you tend to think there's probably, it all sort of adds up now as to why they haven't been performing as well as you'd expect a Storm side to do, even though, to be honest, they don't have the side on paper that they have had over the previous years. You still wouldn't expect them to be doing as badly as they are, although they did have a pretty good crack last night against the Dolphins.
3: And the Dolphins had a good win in the end, 28-10?
4: Yeah, Dolphins, just on a footballing point of view, look, I thought the Storm got out to a 10-0 lead. I thought they looked all right, to be honest, in the first half. It was very rainy up there. They played a lot better, the Storm, than they did last week against South Sydney. I've never seen a Storm side play like that. I think the senior players, Harry Grant's having a go, I think Cameron Munster's in pretty poor form, and he's admitted that himself, which is interesting considering

0: is only a few weeks away, and he's always a mainstay in that Queensland side. But the Dolphins, an important win for them at home, a game that this year they probably were expected to win, and they've had an inconsistent first couple of months of the season, but they'll be happy with that win last night.
1: Yeah, Daniel, I see. Look, let's put the Craig's health issues to one side for a moment. He's contracted until 2028. He's 67 years old. Looking at the way his team's performing at the moment, I think I know what you're going to say here. If he was to keep going, do you think the current status of the team would galvanise him, or do you think he might maybe, after such a long journey, maybe think about moving on? But I think I know what you're going to say here, but what do you think?
0: Well, it is interesting with Craig Bellamy because every year we seem to have this story about will he retire, won't he retire, and he generally keeps going on in coaching. Look, I think he has that job for as long as he wants it, but by the same token, and this totally away from his health issues, and forget that we even know about that, by the same token, he still lost 7 games in a row. Now, I think this has happened once before for the Melbourne Storm. That was back in 2012. Now, they ended up going on to win the comp that year. I don't think that's going to be happening this year. They have a much better squad in 2012. But it would have to be something drastic. If you're talking about footballing on the football field, it would have to be something drastic for the Storm to part ways with Craig Bellamy. They've always said that once he finishes coaching, he will have a job as a consultant with the Melbourne Storm. Now, obviously, who knows if that's still on the cards or whatever with everything else that's happening at the moment. But I don't think he would want to step away. Clearly, he doesn't want to step away. And I'm pretty sure, and that we can sort of bring his house back into now to this extent, that I'm pretty sure that if they were maybe on the top of the table or they were playing very well, maybe it would be a different story. But I don't think Craig Bellamy wants to step away, health-wise or not, when they're failing and doing so as badly as they are. So, yeah, it's an interesting one that we're going to have to watch in terms of the football, but also his health over the next however long.
1: I saw an interesting quote from Matty Johns, who said that the Storm may need to change its approach as it struggles to adapt to the speed of the game and the rule changes. Make a comment about that for us.
0: Yeah, he was asked about that last week, actually, in the press conference, and he said, look, it hasn't changed that much. Look, the speed of the game is a bit faster. I think the other thing as well that people somewhat forget, and look, the squad isn't as strong as it has been over the past 10 or 15 years, but you've got to remember they've also lost the past two grand finals, and a lot of those players that are playing this year were involved in those two losses. Now, amazing job to get to a grand final. And I think last year's hurt because they were in control of that game for a long period of time. So that also would stay with you. And look, Bellamy and the Melbourne Storm have been up for so long. You can only, you look at the other sort of successful teams over the past 10 or 15 years in Penrith and the Roosters, the Broncos to a certain extent. And look, whilst Penrith have been up for the past 4 or 5 years, Bellamy and Melbourne have managed to be there or thereabouts the last 20 years. So it comes a time when they are going to take a dip. But whilst they have Craig Bellamy there, whilst they've got a pretty good board and some really good players as well, smart players as well, you can't see them staying like this forever. But I think this year they'll need to win another, I think, 11 of their remaining 15 games. I just don't see that happening, A, on form, and also because you've got Origin coming up soon as well, which does get in the way for the Melbourne Storm as well. So, look, they won't be writing this year off internally, but externally, I think, it's very hard to see them doing too much this year. But you just never know. You never write off a team that's coached by Craig Bellamy.
2: Yep. The other game played yesterday, Bulldogs, who had such a great start the year, they got hammered by the Cowboys, and that was in Sydney, wasn't it?
0: So 3 losses in a row for the Bulldogs now, and they beat Penrith about a month ago, and they thought, oh, this will kickstart their season, but they've been pretty poor. The big story in terms of teams not playing well and poor form has been the Dragons this year, at least in terms of the Sydney market. But I think they are sort of helping the Bulldogs just stay away from the limelight a little bit, but I think that's changing a little bit now. That was a pretty poor performance, considering, and a pretty poor start to the year, considering that the Bulldogs were in the top 4 last year. Everyone expected them to do a lot of good things this year. Look, there's still time for them to turn it around, but Yeah, the performance last night was pretty poor, and their attack is not firing at all. Something needs to be done there. I don't know what they can do. They can only make so many changes. But, yeah, disappointing. It does take a bit of pressure off the Cowboys, though. Todd Payton, a lot of talk about his future at the end of the year. They've bounced back over the past couple of weeks. So they're doing all right at the moment, the Cowboys.
2: Tonight, Roosters-Broncos. That looked like a big game.
0: Yeah, some interesting, really interesting games across the course of the rest of the weekend. This one probably highlights that you'd expect a crowd of about 30,000. The Broncos have been doing really well with a lot of injuries over the past couple of weeks. Incredibly well, actually, getting wins where people didn't really expect it. They welcome back a couple of their big names as well. And the Roosters, they're probably where you expect them to be, or where most people would have expected them to be 2 months into the season. This is probably, outside of when they played Penrith and got smashed about 6 weeks ago, this is their biggest test, I reckon. Now, the Broncos, yes, are undermanned to an extent, but they've still been able to get wins. At home, you'd hope, well, if you're a Roosters fan, you'd hope that they'd be able to show up. They put 60 on the Dragons last week, but this is a completely different team. So, really interesting to see, and I think it will show where probably both teams are at, to be honest, in what, round 9 of the season.
2: Now, Pete sort of left you with a bit of homework, so I'll get him to start this question.
1: Oh, look, I think we asked you last week, Daniel. Equalisation, father-son, there's a whole lot of strategies that the AFL is using to equalise the competition. Any such strategies in your comp that are trying to level things out?
0: Not overly. We don't have a draft either or anything like that. And it's interesting you actually mentioned this because throughout the course of the week, I'm not sure if you guys have heard about this, but Jerome Luai and a couple of other players heading to Papua New Guinea in 2028. Now they're getting tax-free deals as well. So, look, Papua New Guinea are being favoured a little bit in terms of this. And all of a sudden, you look at Papua New Guinea, who are signing these big players, Perth, who are coming into the competition in less than a year's time, their first match in 10 months. Almost completely forgotten, I have. And it's another topic for another day, but I have some grey fears for Perth next year. But in terms of, no, not really. To be honest, there's no father-son. Obviously, we do see father-son combinations. We've seen that with Nathan Cleary and Ivan Cleary. But to be honest, no. I think the way they have it now at the moment is probably the best it's going to be. We do probably once every 2 years get calls for a draft to return. I don't think that is going to happen. It will be interesting, though, to see once we get to these, well, we've got 19 teams coming up, and I'm sure they'll want the 20th at some point over the next 5 or so years, to see if they do bring in any different rules. You do get compensation if you stay with the one club for 10-plus years or play all your career, but, again, that's very little. That's not a huge part of the salary cap. So, no, nothing like an AFL situation like you guys have, although I'm sure they're always probably looking at it. But they also want to keep the competition open and let people move around and make teams more competitive. So, look, I think the way they have it at the moment is a pretty good way to have it.
2: Yeah, fair enough, mate. So good luck. Are you calling any games later today? What are you on?
0: I'm in at Triple M. We'll have the 3 p.m. game covered. But the other two games, just quickly, that I think are going to be very interesting. Of course, weekend, both tomorrow, outside of that Roosters-Broncos game. Newcastle South, good start to the season, lost the past two. And then we have at 6:15 tomorrow, Panthers and Manly. Manly Seagulls haven't lost a game with Kieran Foran as head coach. 4 wins in a row. Biggest test coming up against Penrith next Sunday, tomorrow night at 6:15. Should be a really interesting one.
2: Absolutely. Good on you, Daniel. Catch up next week.
0: Thanks, mate. Chat then. Bye.
2: Yeah, very interesting. Now, Mick announced the some changes to the AFL draft with the father-son and the academies and things like that. I guess just making the teams who are able to pick those sort of players up have to pay a higher price, which could be in terms of, you know, the deals and that sort of stuff. Your mate Ross Lyon decided that he thought the first round should always be pure, and then you can sort of look at all those negotiations. So I think there's still a bit more of ripples in the pond, but it looks like there's going to be changes.
1: So, Mick, Gold Coast are screaming at the moment based on what Neil's just said.
2: Yep.
1: Are they justified?
3: Well, there's fears that there's tanking could be involved in some teams' cases as well. That's what I was reading the other night too. So, look, let's face it. Right now, you've got father-son, you've got academy selections. It's not even.
2: No.
3: It is not even.
2: There's nothing much even about the way they pick anything.
3: What's going to happen? Did I read this right or did I hear this right? That if a team, let's say, for instance, you've got Richmond, West Coast, Essendon, Carlton and North Melbourne as the bottom five, for argument's sake.
2: Right, that's roughly it.
3: If Richmond bid on someone, and then those teams say Brisbane bid on someone, then that means the other four teams below them, so the Essendon's, the Carlton's and all that, they get a compensation pick as well for having an academy pick jump in front of them. Did I read that?
2: I'm not quite sure how it works, and it'll be interesting when it's fully explained to me, because I don't think it was completely explained in bits
3: they're
2: that
3: not,
2: I read.
3: They're not having a good time in the AFL at the moment. Not having a good time at all.
2: No.
3: Peter, I mentioned before about the Nick Watson kick that should have been paid to him 5 minutes to go in the game. It wasn't paid. It was a clear holding the ball. And the AFL ticked it off yesterday morning.
1: They did?
3: Apparently they did, yeah. So who do they speak to? Do they speak to Andrew Dillon? Do they speak to Greg Swan, Laura Kane? Or do they speak to the janitor at the place? Does the janitor get there and tick things off and just go, oh, the AFL's ticked it off, and they've spoken to the bloody janitor? Come on.
2: I don't know the answer to that question, no, Michael. It's a good. I suspect it's not the janitor, but that, you do wonder, because it's just that they don't explain things very clearly. About at least they're going to make. Looks like they're going to make some change to give, and I think this has got to be a good move to give a bit more power to the umpires instead of overruling them like that. That one that when they change it about what. 50 seconds later, they changed. Oh, that was just madness.
3: You can't do that. Well, they just proved they did. Apparently, it's not going to happen again. Time will tell on that.
2: Yep.
3: North Melbourne were royally screwed last week. And they were royally screwed. Griffin Lowe touched the ball. And then with a minute to go, Jack Darling's put on the most perfect tackle for holding the ball. Gives North Melbourne a chance to get back within a point with a minute to go, 50 seconds to go. And they got royally shafted.
1: Has technology gone too far? Is it?
2: They trust
1: is
2: it.
1: Is it extending the game shouldn't. That long now? I mean, do you really want to take away the momentum of a great contest by sitting there for 30 seconds or something waiting for a decision?
2: Yeah,
1: I don't know.
2: It's bad. It's bad enough on the cricket ones when they call in the third umpire. That takes forever, and you don't want something like that. But it's not in the football game.
1: It's not a perfect sport.
2: Of course,
1: it's not. A player's allowed to run and I think run 15 metres before they bounce the ball, but you don't have technology to actually measure if they run 16 metres.
2: They could just beep and flash a red light.
1: I don't know if that's good or bad. I think technology is a really good thing. Yeah. For example, let's have a look at cricket. I mean, the amount of decisions over the years that were given out that weren't even close, but that's the way it was.
2: Yeah.
1: And you had to cop it, I suppose. Yeah, well, and now...
2: Of course, it was always the umpire is right, always right. It was always drummed into you when you started.
1: So I think both sports and a lot of sports are at an interesting juncture in terms of how far do you let technology take over, Vossie?
2: Not too much, I reckon.
3: When the technology is as good as what the AFL's got it at the moment, I'm saying that very, very loosely. It's taken over, and it shouldn't be taken over because the technology they've got. They can't even get a decision right on the goal line. They can't even get
2: a high definition camera to look at the ball for the replay.
3: I was sitting there watching the game Thursday night, and even my brother was sitting there with me, and he's going, "Would they zoom the cameras in? Like the camera shot? All of a sudden, they're trying to show the whole oval rather than just focusing on where they need to focus on, zeroing on the play." We're not paying money to KO to see the whole field. We're wanting to see the players up close. That's what we're paying for.
2: Well, there's a few other things we need to talk about. We're going to get Craig going. I know during the footy show you two mentioned a couple of EPL things, but we'll play around with a few more things. We've got a result from last night's game and few other interesting things happen. So Craig O's going to lead us through that, and then just a chance to reflect on the local footy as well. So let's have a short break.
1: And don't you two escape. I've got couple of questions I want to ask you two.
2: Yeah, and I think
1: at some stage, if we can squeeze that in before 11:30.
2: I think we'll make that. Let's have a short break and get Craig O on the line.
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2: And good morning to Craig Russell, who's joining the locker room just after 11 o'clock now, 11:02. How you going there, Craigo?
8: I'm good, Neil. Good morning to you, to Vossi and to Pete. I'm surprised Vossi was so chipper this morning after probably a really late night last night.
2: I think he told us he watched people drinking beer and he thought he was quite shocked and he wasn't going to join them, is the way he mentioned it.
8: I'd fly too.
3: I had a duty to do last night, and that was MC the night. And I did do that, but I also got the MC. I also had a few little drinks in the meantime, and then quite a few more later on.
8: I listened intently to Daniel's NRL segment, and of course, I'm a Dragon supporter.
2: We
8: have the bye this weekend, and would you believe on some of the betting agencies there's odds that we might not even win the bye? That's how bad we're going.
2: But at least you might get a draw out of it, you know.
8: Well, I think the draw is paying about $1.50 at the moment.
2: Okay.
8: So we're going like bastards. But one good thing is there's no agony for me this weekend to watch them get beaten by 60 points.
1: Craig. Just diverting a little bit, Vossi, he's had a big night. He's just been yawning for the last 5 minutes, so don't ask him a question. Just go to Neil.
2: Nothing too tricky, yeah.
1: He's had a big night last night.
2: He'll be ready. I heard him this morning. Look, Leeds 3, Burnley 1. That was one that's popped into us, which we hadn't mentioned before. Does that actually affect anything, you reckon, boys?
3: Burnley are already relegated, and Leeds, well, if Tottenham don't beat, who are Tottenham playing tonight? Help me out, Craigo.
8: Yeah, Spurs. Well, Spurs play my side, Aston Villa.
3: If Spurs have to win, if Spurs don't win, then Leeds are safe with a few games to go before Leeds play their next game.
8: So theoretically, at the moment, there's probably Spurs and West Ham are probably the two.
2: Yep.
8: And I think Nottingham Forest. They beat Villa midweek in the Europa League semi, so I think they're in good enough form. They've got Chris Woods back, the New Zealand international skipper. Banged in a penalty the other night, so I think Forest, and I think with their draw, they should be reasonably safe. Newcastle probably should be okay, but it's really Spurs the other side, which is West Ham, who are in danger. I think, Vossi, we were talking about this last week, maybe the six teams that have always been in the Premier League, and one of them happens to be Spurs, and that could be five after the last round of games this year.
2: So West Ham play Brentford, and Newcastle play Brighton in the current round.
8: Well, Brighton are in seventh or eighth spot at the moment, so they're a good side. They play Wolves tonight. Aston Villa play Burnley. This is next weekend. Newcastle play Nottingham, so that could be a crucial game. West Ham have to play Arsenal on the 11th. Spurs have to play Leeds United. So you know, maybe a chance there. For West Ham, they play Newcastle, so in week 37, and their last round game, the last round of the season, they play Leeds. So West Ham certainly have the better draw. Spurs have got Everton in the last round. They've got Chelsea in the second last round, and they play play Leeds. So, you know, theoretically, both those sides have got some games that are winnable, but the way both those teams are playing, it's highly possible they could lose all three or four. So it's going to be interesting. I think I said this at the end of the footy show this morning. I've got more interest on the final round of the championship, which will be at 9:30 tonight our time, because Wrexham could still make the playoffs. Hull could make the playoffs, and Derby could make the playoffs. And then Middlesbrough could actually get promoted if Ipswich lose. So there's quite a few permutations in the championship, but what a great story if Wrexham could make the playoffs, and anything can happen in the playoffs and get through to the Premier League. They've come from non-league through to the Premier League in five seasons, which would be just remarkable.
2: Oh, I don't think anybody's done that before, to that dramatic a rise, have they?
8: Well, not in consecutive seasons. I think Wimbledon, if Ossie can help me out here, I think Wimbledon, back in the when Dave Bassett was coach of their side, maybe through the early 80s, they went from, I think, the fourth tier to the first division in four or five seasons. But it would be phenomenal if they could. But look, Spurs are one of those clubs, boys, that we probably see it in these big leagues around the world. Now, how many coaches have they had in the last 4 years? Why they got rid of Ange Postecoglou? I have no idea. Absolutely no idea. He'd only had two seasons there. And they're paying the price for bad management. And unfortunately, a fish stinks from the head down. And some of those clubs, they're pretty stinky fish at the moment, aren't they?
2: Yeah, certainly that manager there, the owner there, doesn't... he's got no idea, and I don't know. I think Ange only ended up going there because another Greek fellow, he might be all right, and it's a big club, but was a decision he probably regrets, I reckon.
8: Well, that was Nottingham Forest, Neil. That was the Greek owner of Nottingham Forest.
2: Sorry,
8: the Spurs situation. He wins them a trophy, and they give him the bottle of Sarr. So I just don't quite understand.
2: Yeah, that was great.
8: The way of thinking. These are smart, rich, wealthy men. That they could make these such poor decisions. And I can tell the Spurs fans will be rampant if they get relegated, because they're one team that's in 32 years have not played in any other division other than the Premier League. So, and a big London club. And as other clubs have found, you go down to that championship, it could be two or three seasons before you've got a squad good enough to go back up, and the revenue's less, and
3: Leicester,
8: all those sorts of things.
3: Leicester won a Premier League title 10 years ago, Craig, and Leicester are down, and they've been up and down and back down again into the Championship. They're now down in League One because they've been relegated to League One next season.
2: It's incredible.
8: Well, they lost points too, Vossi. They lost 6 points because of breaching EFL rules. So double whammy. If they'd have kept those 6 points, they might have hung in and stayed up. But yeah, it's just remarkable. You know, if you were running a business and you did that to a business, unless you're, a CEO or something like that, who they seem to be able to leave with major payouts and all that sort of stuff. If you're running a business or that, you'd be gone. You'd be gone. And yet these people still seem to hold their positions at these clubs. And no wonder the fans get so narky when they see it. It just beggars belief. And you were talking before about, and asked Daniel about a draft in rugby league and all that sort of stuff. There was a rumour going around 5 years ago they're actually going to bring a salary cap into the lower divisions in English football, but I don't think they ever did, because a lot of those clubs are broke, literally broke, trading insolvent. They'll be in receivership if there were clubs out here, and we don't muck around out here. A club gets into financial strife in the A-League, they're gone.
2: Yep.
8: So maybe they need to start looking that in the EFL. But, in the EPL, it's going to be an interesting couple of weeks towards the end of the season. And my side's safe, so I'm really not that worried, boys.
3: And with Tottenham as well, well, the other thing that's surprising with them as well, considering the standard of stadium they've got, and for them to be playing in the Championship is just hard to fathom. We've lost Craigo.
2: We've got you there, Craigo, still?
8: Yes, yeah, sorry, I was just thinking about that when Lossie said that, because that stadium is probably, I think it's the most modern, most recently completed one. Look, the Spurs fans will still turn out to see their club play, but a big London club like Spurs in the Championship, unless they can attract a top-line coach and some good players, they could be in the Championship in a few years.
3: Imagine a London derby between Tottenham and Millwall. Millwall
8: support, well, that's a possibility.
3: Millwall
8: you know,
3: supporters are mad.
2: It is a possibility.
3: They are mad, the Millwall supporters.
8: Yep. Not that far apart either from there, either, Vossie. So, but, yeah, it's just, no club starts out the season to play as poorly as they have. But, I think the worst thing for me with English football is they always sack the manager. What about having a look at the players? look, it happens in our sports here as well. Coaches, like two NRL coaches have got the bottomless arse this year because of poor performance by their teams. But are the players having a look at themselves? There's some big money players at Spurs. Getting thousands and thousands of pounds a week, and to turn out and play the way they have this year, I think it's pretty ordinary. And the club will probably have a clean out if it goes down to the Championship. But then it could be two or three years before they get back up again. And I just don't know whether Spurs fans are that forgiving.
2: Mate, I'm just looking at League One, and Lincoln City and Carter City are the top two, and they're way clear. You don't hear much of those teams, do you? Or Cardiff, I suppose, over the years a little bit.
3: They've had a couple of seasons in the Premier League over the last 10 to 15 years.
2: Yeah, Cardiff.
3: Cardiff have,
2: yeah. Lincoln City, I don't think, have.
8: Lincoln have been a lower league team. Yeah. There's a group of teams that are always, Peterborough, Scunthorpe, there's a lot of those teams that have been around for 100-odd years and never get out of that division. Guys, it's the way of the world. And I think there was even an article overnight that an American organisation has purchased one of the clubs, Sheffield Wednesday. And Sheffield Wednesday have been a Premier League club. I think they're in League One next year.
2: They've got
8: new owners now. So if these new owners have got money, remember these investment groups just buy to get a quick profit. They've got zero interest. It's a bit like the owners of Manchester United. They've got zero interest in football. These are big businesses now. And it's interesting, Chelsea are in a lot of financial strife this year because their wages bill is horrendously high. You would think they're getting, what's Stamford Bridge, Rossi, 45,000, 50,000?
3: Probably a little bit more than that, probably higher.
8: Something like that. And they've got shirts selling around the world. Chelsea's a big club. Yet they're in financial strife. They're just not, once again, these are businesses. And Neil and Pete and Rossi, if you're running a business and your wages bill is higher than what your income is, what are you going to do? You're going to cut your wages. And these football clubs just seem to get away with it. It's okay for them to have, multi-million pound losses every year. I just don't understand it. Yeah. It's clubs. This is where clubs like Leicester fall out of these top grades because they just financially can't stay up there.
1: Question for you, Craig: do wages rule, or does club culture have something to do with it?
8: It'll be a mix of both, Pete. I think I'm sitting here looking at there's a guy playing his 250th reserve grade game for Peirce today. God, do you ever see a one club player in the English Premier League? Very rarely.
1: Well, that's what I'm asking. So really, if someone offers the most money, they generally take it.
8: Well, mate, Pete, it's happening in our local footy here.
2: Yeah.
8: There's been some the clubs in the South Gippie League and Turin and a couple of others that have got these big clubs are throwing money at players to come and play for them, and that's robbing them from our league.
1: Okay, so next question at local and international level. Do you think, generally speaking, players that take more money rather than playing a premiership?
8: Oh, look, it's a tough one, Pete. Look, if I was a half-decent footballer and I was on, if I was earning £50,000 a week.
1: Yeah.
8: To be totally honest, you know, if that was providing my family with a good life, I'd probably tick along doing that. I wouldn't be chasing the money because I'm a club person.
1: What would you do?
8: I can understand players chasing the money. Like James Luai from the West Tigers this week has signed for the PNG Hunters.
2: Yeah, be money
8: to come into the competition, and that, and because of the players up there are going to get, they basically play for tax free.
1: Hmm.
8: The PNG government is going to give them their money tax free. So he's going to go up there and earn $2 million a year.
2: Yeah,
8: tax free. You know, and he's 28, 29 with a young family. I can actually understand that.
1: Yeah.
8: You know, but he's a bit different. He's won 4 premierships with Penrith.
2: Yeah.
8: You know, but if I'm a young player chasing, you know, a title, I want to play in a good side. And, you know, I probably, to be honest, Pete, if I'm in a really good side, I'm probably not that interested in what I'm getting paid, because I know if I'm playing in a successful side that wins trophies, I'll get the back end of my career, I'll make some money.
1: Spot on.
2: Okay, mate, it's umpires' respect round today in the local footy, which is...
8: Yeah, and I've got to say that, and Vossie will back me up, I think the umpires get a great deal of respect in our league.
2: Good.
8: I don't very rarely see any player question a decision in the umpires here. And, yeah, it's great that they're being recognised because, as Vossie knows, coming from an umpiring family, they're unsung heroes in a lot of cases. Indeed. Because they turn up every game and there's young kids umpiring, which is great to see. I often joke at these early grade games, you know, how old's that boundary umpire? 15, 14, 12?
2: That's right.
8: You know, they're young kids, but that's great that these young kids are getting involved in the umpiring.
2: That is.
8: And some of the older umpires are still hanging around passing on their expertise, so... I think it's great that it's been recognised, and there's some pretty good games today too, boys.
2: Oh, I reckon Mount Eliza Lang Warren is not a bad one in Division 1.
8: That's a cracker. I've gone for Lang Warren, Vossie's gone for Mount Eliza.
2: Which just shows how close it's likely to be, doesn't it? Really?
8: Well, you know, Mount Eliza have been, you know, pretty poor in front of goal. I know Vossie should have probably been down at their training this week showing him how it's done, but
2: telling him what to
3: there's
2: do.
3: There's about 5 clubs I could have been at this week, Craig. Over the
8: well, yeah, your time would have been very. You would have been. It would have been a very quick. It's a bit like your cricketing.
3: The price of your club.
1: The price of popularity. The doors just open when Vossie turns up. Now
8: it'll be a quick cashy while he gives them a few tips on kicking for goal. But Matt Lyons have been awful in front of goal.
2: Okay.
8: Even if you add in 20% rush behind. They've been awful in front of goal, so they can't do that today against Lang Warren. They will make them pay.
1: So you two, you two this morning, you pretty agreeable on the radio?
8: I think we're pretty close. I think we disagreed on a couple.
1: Yeah, Seaford and Red Hill, you couldn't agree on that one.
8: Yeah, I know. Look, I actually spoke to a
2: PSL
8: official this morning, and he said Seaford are a good side.
2: Yeah.
8: He said they put us to the cleaners. If he said they are a good side, so.
1: Interesting.
8: I've got more confidence after speaking to Shane this morning about that. But, yeah, there's some good games today. We've got Rosebud up against Seven Meadows. That'll be a good one for the newcomers. Dramana should easily account for Sorrento. Sorrento are going like the George are at the moment. Eddie Asp and Pines is going to be a close game. I think Vossie and I both went for Eddie Asp just because they're at home. YCW probably should beat Mornington fairly easily, and that Mount Eliza Langy game, I'm on Langy, but it wouldn't surprise me if the home side won that one. And Division 2, of course we're at Pearsdale today, but Division 2, Rossi, I don't know, I think Ken Bond Beach beat Rye today at home.
3: In a word, no, I don't think,
8: Chelsea will easily beat Tyab. Hastings, Crib Point. Hastings a little bit improved this year, but Crib Point should win that one. Bombers will beat Coringle.
2: Yep.
8: Seaford and Red Hill, that's going to be a really good game. Red Hill are undefeated, Seaford 2-3. So that's at Seaford. You know, Red Hill wouldn't have played at Seaford for a few years. So I think I went for Seaford, Vossie went for Red Hill. And it's a local derby out here. Your mob, Alpie?
1: Yes.
8: Somerville.
1: The Postcode Cup, Craig, 3912. It's always, doesn't matter where they are on the ladder, it's always on for young and old. Don't worry about that. I'll see you there today, boys. So I'm going to sneak down and have a look. So
2: okay.
1: I think
8: we've got a spare chair here for you, Pete.
1: You guys do a fantastic job. You don't need me hanging around.
8: Yeah, but I think Bossy and I both think Somerville will win, and I'm sure Bailey Allen, even though he's playing for Piersdale in their thirds, I think he'd probably be thinking that Somerville could win. It's interesting to see Somerville, they haven't set the world on fire in their only three games, and we all thought they'd be doing what the Bombers did last year and be 0-3 and winning quite comfortably, but... this is always a good clash, and obviously Piersdale have lost some players from last year, mainly the Bastanacks and Brett Eddy, but they're blooding some young players, and if you're young enough and you get a go, you might, they've still got some good players too, but big crowd here already, boys. There's a ladies game that's going to start at 12 over in the other oval, and netball's in action. There's under-19s at the moment. It's a close game. It's a 4-point lead to Somerville at the moment, with about 10 minutes to go in the last quarter. So if you want to head out, you'd want to head out soon to get a park, boys.
1: Could be a long day, Craig, because I'm told the thirds competition, they're going to kick off straight after the senior. After
8: yeah, they're playing. They're doing what sometimes they do with the ladies' games, Pete. Mm. A lot of the ladies' games generally, if they play on the Saturday, start after the men's game, which I think is a good idea because some people do hang around. And obviously there'll be people hanging around for both clubs here. I forget who Piersdale are playing, Raz, but maybe in the thirds today. I'm just going to have a quick look. They're actually playing Somerville. So big day. And I think there'll be people that will stick around, obviously. Because the thirds comp's a really good idea. I think it's great. The clubs have... they've got an overabundance of players. I think it's fantastic.
2: Mate, we'll let you go. Pete's been just decided he'd do a bit of homework this week, and he's got a couple of things for us. And Mick's looking a little bit weary over there, so it might be a chance. I might get one right and out of the ones, and Mick will get the rest as usual. But thanks for listening, and we'll be there at 10 to 2. You're on. You kick
8: off. Yeah, 5 to 2 this afternoon. And Bailey, Mossy, and myself, Pete, see you already plugging things in and pushing buttons. So we'll be ready to go for the Piersdale Somerville clash this afternoon.
2: Absolutely. Thanks, mate.
8: Okay. Talk soon. Bye.
2: You really? I'm a bit nervous, Mickey. You a bit nervous about Pete's stuff?
1: Look, there's no need to be nervous. I'm not trying to trick you. I think they're all very gettable.
2: Oh, okay.
1: Like 2 weeks ago, a general knowledge quiz on football and cricket.
2: Yeah.
1: Neil, I'm going to target you with a cricket question followed by a footy question for Mick. So I reckon you'll get most of these.
2: Okay, so here we go.
1: Neil, question one.
2: Yeah.
1: A recent Australian opening batsman hit a century for Leicestershire in county cricket.
2: He did. I remember seeing something about it, but I couldn't give you the name.
1: Mick?
2: Mick, you got him or not?
1: Left-hander.
3: The one that immediately comes to mind is Ed Cowan.
1: No, I'm talking the last year.
2: Current.
3: Oh, current.
1: Yep.
3: Left-handed opening batsman.
1: Mm-hmm.
3: Oh, no.
1: South Australia.
3: You totally lost me.
1: Oh, beauty. Wonder me.
2: Yeah.
1: Jake Weatherill.
2: Oh, I did see something about that.
1: Okay, Mick, Justin Trudeau wore two AFL scarves last weekend. He gave one away and put the other one on, but that's another matter. Which two clubs?
3: Essendon and Collingwood.
1: Correct. That's one to you.
2: Which one do you give away?
3: Essendon, I
1: think. I think he might have bailed out on the Bombers. Sorry, right. Wilksy, if you're listening.
2: Yeah.
1: Question two, Neil.
2: Yeah.
1: Controversial Australian all-rounder.
2: Controversial.
1: Made 100 not out of 47 balls in the IPL. He's not controversial, but...
2: There's a lot spoken about Cam Green. Are we
1: that's
2: talking
1: the
2: about him?
1: You got it. So one to you. Yeah. Well done. Question two for you, Mick. How many possessions did Scott Pendlebury have against Essendon last week?
3: Was it 47?
1: Oh,
3: it
1: just
2: kept on going. I thought he got the 45 and they miscounted.
1: Another
2: anyway,
1: one to me. I'm going okay.
2: Yeah,
1: 43.
2: 43.
1: Question three, Neil.
2: Yeah.
1: Yorkshire born. This is a bit of a tough one. He's Yorkshire born. He's from Perth and he made a century for his county last week.
2: So he's actually... So when you say...
1: Born in Yorkshire.
2: Born in Yorkshire, but
1: plays state cricket for Western Australia.
2: WA, right.
1: And he made he's playing county cricket for his place of birth, county of birth.
2: For Yorkshire. No, I haven't got that, don't care.
1: Mick?
3: No, it's, sorry.
1: Tough one. Sam Whiteman.
2: Okay. I wouldn't have got that in four guesses.
1: That's a tough one. Okay, question three, Mick. Which AFL official did Nick Larkey imitate on the weekend?
3: He imitated Andrew Dillon.
1: He did. Well done to you.
3: He's done Damien Barrett. He's done a few before. He does them really well.
1: He goes all right, doesn't he? Yeah. Neil, question four.
2: Yeah.
1: Sheffield Shield Grand Final, South Australia versus Victoria, just recently completed.
2: Yeah.
1: The man of the match was who?
2: Well, South Australia won it. I'm not sure who got man of the match. I sort of lost interest when they got
3: it. I'm going to say Nathan McAndrew.
1: You're right. Well done.
2: Well done, Mick.
1: Number four for you, Michael. Who had the most hit-outs, Melbourne versus Richmond, last week?
3: I think this is a trick. I'm going to say Max Heath.
1: You're right. Well done. I thought I'd get you on that one.
2: Oh, so he did better than Gorney, in other words.
1: I think they were playing Gorney a little bit, giving him a bit of a breather, maybe.
2: And they moved him down the forward, and I remember that.
1: Number five, Neil. Sorrento Cricket Club announced the recruitment of a well-credentialed all-rounder during the week.
2: They did.
1: Came from up the line, I think, played for captain coach at Parkdale, I think.
2: Yeah, it was Parkdale.
3: I saw this.
1: Do you know who that is?
2: No, I can't remember the name. That's something I'm keeping an eye on for a future discussion.
3: I saw this too, and I can't think of his name, but I did see this.
1: Jeez, I've got three. I'm going okay.
3: Yeah. You can't just take points because Neil and I default on the question. Oh. It's cheating, Peter.
1: Come on, I'm running the show. I make the rules, Vossy. Stop arguing. Okay, Tim Drummond. Okay, number five.
2: Happy with that.
1: Mick, this is quite a few questions in this one, and you'll get all these. Made it pretty easy. What's the home club of these players? Jacob Wietering?
3: The home club.
1: Yes,
2: he played at Moynton.
3: It's a Jacob Wietering ring. So you'd say he plays cricket at Moynton. He played cricket at Moynton, but Mount Martha, I think, is his home football club.
1: Oh, look, in the AFL bio, it says Moynton, but I'd say Mount Martha. Because that's where he played his junior cricket.
3: Jacob Wietering wing, and I reckon they got the Lockie Whitfield wing too.
2: Yeah, we interviewed him when he.
3: That was 2015, I reckon.
2: What he looked like just before he got drafted. And he lives around the corner from the Moynton ground, but I think he played at Mount Martha. I think you're right, Mick.
1: Nick Haynes?
3: Nick Haynes is local club. Nick Haynes is a local boy. Nick Haynes' dad was a fireman at the fire brigade.
1: Answer, please, Michael.
3: All right. Nick Haynes is a Mornington Peninsula boy, a Mornington boy. There you go.
1: No. Frankston. But I reckon he played at Somerville before that, but that's not what the bio says.
2: They don't think about local cricket.
1: Matt Cottrell.
3: Matt Cottrell's from Pearsdale.
1: Hard one. Hayden Young.
3: Hayden Young's from Somerville.
1: Goal of the year last night?
3: It was a pretty good goal. I did see it this morning.
1: Amazing.
2: How many rounds are we on?
1: This is number five.
2: No. How many rounds of AFL footy?
3: This is round eight.
1: Is it really?
2: Well, someone was trying to talk about mark of the year and round in one of the practice games.
3: So technically round nine.
1: Okay.
3: Yeah. There you go.
1: Bailey Williams?
3: Bailey Williams, his dad's a Pines boy, so I'd say Pines.
1: Correct. Lockie Whitfield?
3: Lockie Whitfield,
2: we interviewed him as well.
3: Yeah, I reckon Lockie Whitfield is, I reckon a Mount Martha boy.
1: He is.
2: But he lived in Mount Eliza because we organised that that interview just as he got drafted.
1: Nearly 11:30. Have I got time for a general knowledge quiz for both of you?
2: A minute or two.
1: Okay, I'll ask this one, and hopefully our listeners can maybe answer this in their own minds as well.
2: I'm doing better than that since I do.
1: No right or wrong here.
2: Okay.
1: I want you to name the top three Irish recruits ever in the AFL.
3: Jim Steins.
1: One.
2: Yeah, he's got to be there. There's a backman from Geelong who's Irish.
3: What about Ty Connelly?
1: He'd have to be in it.
2: Sydney. He'd be in there.
3: I'm just trying to think. Well, Sean White was a very good footballer from Melbourne.
1: He was, definitely. Tough question.
3: Pierce Hanley was a very good footballer too. Is I've come up with a few now. Come on, Neil.
2: I've come up with that Geelong backman who's, he's still playing.
3: Oh, Shane Mullen.
1: Shane Mullen?
2: No, he's still playing.
1: Okay.
2: He's been around, he's had 200 games.
1: Geelong backman, you've got me on that one. Yeah, okay. Hello. He's doing a Google search.
3: Come up with a few names there.
1: Okay, you've done well. Well, maybe some of them are a little bit harder than what I thought, but
2: a lot harder.
1: Mostly they were gettable. Yeah.
3: Yep, you got any more?
1: No, that's it.
2: Thank heavens for that. That's just saved us a bit. Something you may not have noticed, gents, and we are getting closer, so I'll put the background music on. The Sports Commission hands out money to which supports all sorts of teams for various things. Some of that money, turn that down a bit. So some of that money goes to Football Australia, but they've got to follow rules. They've got till June to sort out the way their board works. Otherwise, they'll lose about $5 million, which will help sort up the Matildas and some of the national junior teams. What they have to do is have at least 40% of their board comprised of directors who are appointed by the board rather than elected by the members. At the moment, it's 100% elected by members, and they've got to dramatically change that and get it all sorted out by June if they want to keep their funding. What do you think about that idea? Because the Sports Commission said half the board should be people that you've brought on.
1: Why would that be?
2: Because you're not bringing on the expertise you necessarily have.
1: Do you think it might be a popularity contest if it's all voted on by
2: members? Well, it won't be perhaps popularity, but also vested interests. Mm-hmm. Yeah. Mm-hmm. So Football Australia, a bit more pressure for the soccer leaders, and maybe then they'd get that idea of having two divisions and that sort of thing, because at the moment they're all voting in their own interests. So it'd be interesting to see what happens between now and the end of June on that one.
1: Just before we go,
2: yep.
1: Sebastian Sarwate. Is that a moment in time in sporting history, Michael?
2: Breaking the 2-hour
1: 2 hours
2: marathon record.
3: Is that legal?
1: Yes.
2: Yeah, it's all right. In his case, it's about the shoes.
1: I think he had self-imposed 30 or 40 drug tests leading up to it to prove that he was clean. 1 minute... 59:30.
2: Yeah, pretty good. It'll be a long time before the second person does it, because there's some very good runners who have got close but are still a couple of minutes behind that.
3: How many times do you reckon Usain Bolt would have been drug tested in his career?
1: Yeah, good question.
2: Lots.
3: Fastest man on earth, so yeah, he would have had to have been.
2: Yeah, absolutely. And I'll just one more for you. Casey South Melbourne. They've got a Latin, so just practice your Latin here, Peter. Liberati aut vinci aut vinceri. That's their thing. So it's been around for 100 years or so, as Jacko was talking about their age. And it's interesting. It says essentially there's two translations. One says to accept defeat or claim victory with nobility.
1: Oh, I thought it.
2: Or honour. It's either nobility or honour. It's, in Latin words.
1: Okay.
2: So that's interesting. So it talks about the way you approach things.
1: Oh, well, just yours would be Vossi after the game, have a beer. Pretty simple.
3: It's a pretty good idea.
2: All right, we'll be back next week, guys. Thanks for listening.
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just fine. 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Don't breathe, don't achieve or grieve without leave. Don't check, just balance on the fence. 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But don't talk, don't run if you can walk.

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And we'll be finishing 5 minutes early today, in time to cross to the local football.

That was Chris Barber and his jazz band opening up our Jazz Time show for today with the song Here Comes My Blackbird, composed by Dorothy Fields and Jimmy McHugh for the Broadway show Blackbirds of 1928, which was a very successful show, had a lot of hits which became jazz standards. That song, I suppose, could be classified as a non-jazz standard, but still a great song. A fine version was also recorded by the late Keith Nichols and his Cotton Club Orchestra. The show also did 3 months in Paris, starred Adelaide Hall and Bill Bojangles Robinson. The next song is Bouncing Around, which is enjoying a popular revival amongst young bands these days. It was composed by Armin J. Piron and Peter Makaj in the early 1920s, recorded by the Piron's New Orleans Orchestra. This version is very similar to that original version, except it's in 1987 Hi-Fi by the Louisiana Jazz Repertory Ensemble. Bouncing Around.

The next song was actually recorded in the 1920s, 1928, using electric recording, and the quality is pretty good. It's Big Spider Big and his gang with Goose Pimples.

That song was Quality Shout, recorded in the late 1920s by Paul Howard's Quality Serenaders. The composer was the underrated Alex Hill, and that's another non-jazz standard, but nevertheless a great song. And I should mention that the trombone player in that band was a young Lawrence Brown, who later became a mainstay of the Duke Ellington trombone section. This is from an album put out by the Australian Jazz Museum, and it's called More EPs of the 1960s. So one of those EPs was the Inn or Jazz Band, in which they recorded four tracks. One I'm going to play now is called Snagit, originally recorded by King Oliver's Dixie Syncopators in 1927.

Two Melbourne recordings there, back to back. Firstly, Ian Orr's jazz band with Snagit. Secondly, When Erastus Plays His Old Kazoo by Papa Cass's Dixielanders. Papa Cass's real name was Peter Cass, and he was the sousaphone player. A very nice, convivial fellow. I'm afraid I don't have the full personnel for either of those tracks, but I do know that on the Papa Cass Dixielanders track, the alto sax was Ron Cook, trombone was Charlie Powell, and of course Peter Cass on sousaphone. We're going back to the 1920s now, to 1929, with the King Oliver Big Band. The hot trumpet solo in this number was done by Henry Red Allen. Poor old King Oliver was nearing the end of his playing career and was having teeth troubles. Mule Face Blues, which is not really a blues, as you'll soon find out.

That was Mule Face Blues, recorded by King Oliver's band in 1929. The next song is by King Oliver's protege, Louis Armstrong, and this is a real tour de force, one of his best recordings ever, in my view, and that's saying something. The song is a big band version of Shine that Louis recorded in Los Angeles in 1930.

Patita Pérez, ya llegando, over, ya vengo, y ten veno nada, para mí, over, vengo, a ver, vengo, oh, oh, baby, that's why they call me shy.

Another King Oliver song there, Ain't Gonna Tell Nobody, from his Creole Jazz Band days of 1923. That band was the Independence Hall Jazz Band, featuring the two cornets of Duke Heidke and John Eric Kelso. Our next record features the much-loved late clarinet player Nick Velaitis, who had a very long career in the Melbourne jazz scene until only a few years ago. I'd like to play a song that features Nick's Greek-Australian identity. This is a traditional Greek folk song called Varka Yalo, and it features a vocal in Greek by Frank Johnson, Nick Politis, and Smacker Fitzgibbon. And of course, Nick would have taught the words to the other two in Greek, and they sound pretty authentic to me. Varka Yalo from the early 1950s.

That was the Irving Berlin composition Easter Parade, recorded by Acker Wilk and his Paramount Jazz Fan, featuring their drummer Ron Mackay on the vocal. Continuing in the English traditional jazz scene, next we have the Chris Barber Band, when it had Ken Collier on the trumpet, and it's the Harlem Rag.

That was Harlem Rag, composed by Tom Turpin way back in 1892 and recorded there by the Chris Barber Band with Ken Collier on the trumpet. We have another Australian band now, in my view, one of the best. This next song really swings. It's Len Barnard's band, recorded in 1960 in the Melbourne Town Hall. The band included Bob Barnard on trumpet, Frank Traynor on trombone, Freddie Parks on clarinet, and it's the original Dixieland One Step.

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0: yet another non-jazz standard. I'm not trying to develop a theme here, just the way it's working out. That was Give Me Your Telephone Number, composed and recorded by J.C. Higginbotham and his Six Hip Kicks in 1930. And that was a reduced version of the Louis Russell Orchestra. I'll give their names. They were Henry Red Allen Trumpet, J.C. Higginbotham Trombone, Charlie Holmes Alto Sax, Louis Russell Piano, Will Johnson Guitar, Pops Foster on the slap bass, and Paul Barberin on the drums.
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0: Thanks, Steve. And the next number is from the Creole Bells, from their album Bee's Knees, recorded in 2007 when Steve Waddell wasn't available and Rob Moffat filled in on the trombone. And this song is the Stomp Time Blues.

That was Stomp Time Blues, which Len Bernard also recorded. That was the Creole Bells from their 2007 album Bee's Knees. I won't give out all the personnel, but it included Michael McQuaid on second trumpet. Next up is a recording from my own band, the Cotton Club Orchestra, and this is our own arrangement of Puttin' on the Ritz, composed by Irvin Berlin. It's based on a recording by the Clevelanders in 1929. The late Ken Evans does a nice cornet solo, and you may possibly recognise the voice of the singer.

That was the virtuoso stride pianist Art Tatum playing Sweet Lorraine. We're off to contemporary New Orleans now. This is Lars Edegren on piano with his New Orleans All-Stars and In the Suite By and By.

Next up is the Alan Brown Band at the Wangaratta Jazz Festival in 2005. The song features Joe Stevenson on bass saxophone, also includes Stephen Grant on trombone, Eugene Ball on trumpet, John Scurry on banjo, and of course Alan Brown on drums. And this song is called Joe's Cakewalk.

Joe's Cakewalk, performed by the Alan Brown Band at the Wangaratta Jazz Festival in 2005, featuring Joe Stevenson on bass saxophone. Earlier on, I mentioned Keith Nichols. Here he is with his Cotton Club Orchestra, based in England, and this is their version of a song originally recorded by the Missourians in 1929. It's called I've Got Someone.

That song was Swamp Fire, originally recorded in the 1930s by Jimmy Dorsey and his orchestra, presumably after he split with his brother Tommy, because prior to the split, the band was called the Dorsey Brothers Orchestra. That version was by Alex Mendham and his orchestra, recorded recently in London. Next, we're going to Sweden, to a band led by my mate Jens Lindgren, called Coast Bandit, which means Coast Band. And this is the Andy Rassaf composition On Revival Day, featuring the American singer Carol Lee doing a very fine vocal.

That song was called Swing Guitars, recorded by Django Reinhardt and his American friends in Paris in the late 1930s. We have another Swedish band now, introduced to me by Graham Neese. I hadn't heard of them before. They're called the Christiana Jazz Band. They're normally a seven-piece, but for this recording they expanded to a 12-piece. And it's the Henry Redundant song, Singing Pretty Songs.

Singing Pretty Songs was the name of that song, recorded by the Christiana Jazz Band from Sweden. We're temporarily going right back to 1930 now, to the Fletcher Henderson Orchestra. This song is called Just Blues, but I'd like to draw your particular attention to the sousaphone playing by John Kirby. Unfortunately, they don't seem to play like this anymore. A beautiful, crisp, deep bass. Turn your volume up and enjoy.

I Want a Big Butter Egg Man was the name of that song, originally recorded by Louis Armstrong's Hot Five. A Big Butter and Egg Man was a wealthy farmer who used to come into town to pick up supplies. And because of his wealth, women were attracted to him. That was an all-star band led by Bobby Hackett on the cornet and Jack Teagarden on the trombone. We have a Sidney Bechet composition now, Dans les rues d'Antibes, recorded by a Danish band quite recently called Rag Stretch, which happens to include four Australian members, including Shannon Barnett on the trombone, Chris Tanner on the clarinet, amongst others. Here we go.

That was the Sidney Bechet composition Don Le Rue Don Tebe, recorded there by Danish band called Ragstretch. Something a bit more laid back now, a ballad, You Took Advantage of Me, recorded by Ruby Braff on the cornet with the George Barnes Quartet.

Ruby Breath and the George Barnes Quartet, and you took advantage of me. As I mentioned at the start of today's show, we'll be finishing Jazz Time 5 minutes early today, in time to cross to an outside broadcast of the local football. On Sunday, the 26th of April, from 1:30 to 4:30 p.m, the Mississippi Jazz Band will be playing traditional Dixieland and swing jazz at the Mornington Civic Bowls Club, 350 Duns Road, Mornington. 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No need to book. Bring your own nibbles only. Tea, coffee and drinks are available at the bar. Swing dances and all celebrations are welcome. And there's easily close parking with level access to air-conditioned comfort. This will be a fun afternoon with foot-tapping music and the band performing the usual Bourbon Street Parade New Orleans-style entrance. Some good old 1920s ballads will be thrown in as well. The date again is Sunday the 26th of April, 1:30 to 4:30 p.m. at the Mornington Civics Bowls Club, 350 Duns Road, Mornington, just next to the Rose Garden and the Art Gallery. The leader of the band is Graham Michelle, playing drums and washboard. We've got time for one more song, so this is Tim Hardy.

0: all the thrills.
1: Ulyas worked hard going inside 50. Jeez, that's terrific there.
0: All the spills.
2: 15 metres out, he's directly in front. He has the shot.
0: All the actions.
1: Money! Takes a leap midair. Marks it.
0: All the reactions.
3: Takes a brilliant one-handed mark, and there's going to be a free kick, but it's play on.
0: You are now listening to the RPP Match of the Day.
3: Good afternoon, everybody. Welcome to the Bendy

0: Go Bank match of the day on RPPFM, our regular Saturday afternoon footy for you. Craig O'Vossie, Bailey Allen and Heath pushing all the right buttons for us here on this beautiful afternoon for footy at Pearsdale this afternoon. We're at the home of the local legend Bailey Allen today. We're actually up on the Bailey Allen Hill here at Pearsdale. We're in a nice spot. It's a good crowd in this afternoon. It's a balmy 25 degrees, boys. Unusual weather for May in Melbourne.
1: You did tell me before that apparently you ran into the head of the Bailey Allen cheer squad as well.
0: Well, when he came in today, Vossie, he was stopping and signing autographs as he made his way around the ground. So
2: you two are full of it sometimes. Some of the stuff that comes out of your mouths.
0: Well, Bailey, of course, is playing in the thirds competition for Pearsdale this year, and they're actually playing one of their day games today after the main game. Normally, that time slot is for the ladies, but today it's the thirds for the Pearsdale and Somerville sides. We're just about to get underway, boys. Over to you.
1: We are to get underway. It's 3 minutes to two. We're 3 minutes early, and sometimes this is happening in cricket too this year, and considering games aren't supposed to start until a set time. So I don't know what's going on there. The umpire's not necessarily a favour with the rules, perhaps. There's a shot. That's a goal inside 10 seconds, and that is a goal for the Somerville side, and that is a great start for the visitors.
2: Kai Sapata there, Vossie, one of the more dangerous forwards Division 2 of MPFNL has to offer. He's been a good quality small forward for a while now, and it's not good enough there from the Dales to let him out that early into the game. So
0: it's 30 seconds in, boys. First play of the day out of the centre.
2: Yeah, they'll be looking to fix that one up pretty quickly, Pearsdale. So this time they get the centre clearance. They're going to kick it out onto the pavilion side out on the wing here. It's a 1v1 contest between two players of opposition sides. Now the inside 50. They broke free from the contest. Davis is going up for it. Took the mark. Are they going to count it? Didn't matter. Turn around 180 and kicked it anyways. So we've gone a minute and 10 seconds through this first quarter, and we've had two goals already. Quick start for either side.
0: Yes, it was very good play by Pearsdale. They got the ball forward into the attacking 50 zone, and Mitchell Davis will be a real threat this afternoon, boys. He's one of the better players up forward, and obviously with the departure of Brett Eddy, he's probably going to be their main forward target in the goal square today.
1: He kicked five last week.
0: He did kick five last week, and he took a good mark there. Basically, I think it should have been called a mark anyway, but he played on and kicked the goal, boys. So, what, two goals inside a minute.
1: I reckon I saw a game here between Pearsdale and Somerville. Might have been 4 or 5 years ago, and I reckon it was a game that was pretty high scoring, and I think both sides might have even been over 100. It was that high scoring. Hopefully we can get something similar today. The Somerville side trying to go forward, but Pearsdale just smothered the attempted hand pass. Now the ball comes out. Hibbert, who has got a very penetrating left foot, the ex-AFL man Michael Hibbert, goes to centre wing, picked up by Sapatri. He gets the hand pass off, but it's stolen away there by Settineri. He goes long towards the charging Davis. Couldn't take the mark. Ball on the ground. Still a chance here for Pearsdale on the right foot. And that is a snap. And that is the second goal. And the third goal in the game inside 2.5 minutes of actual playing time, or actual time on the clock, I should say. Pearsdale 2 straight 12. Somerville 1 straight 6. And both sides are prepared to roll the dice and attack, attack, attack, boys.
0: Yeah, that was Lockie Marshall with that quick shot at goal. But once again, Hibbard's pass to Sapatra. He managed to have it spoiled, and then Pearsdale launched that very quick attack, and this could be a high scorer, boys.
2: Great read of the play there from Davis as well. Knew he wasn't going to impact, so went for the spoil to go help out his small forwards at ground level, and it was Lockie Marshall kicking that goal. Great teamwork. So we'll return to the centre square here. Here's Thornton, the skipper. He'll kick it high up into the sky and finds a man, Robbie Arnott, wearing number 12. Usually somewhere in the 40s, his jumper number. Goes inside 50. West looking in dangerous position there. Almost had a piece of it. Went to ground level, though. And now the contest is bubbling away. Should have a stoppage about 5 metres out from goal, right on the edge of that goal square in Pearsdale's forward 50. It's been a great start for the Dales after two losses in a row. And the shot on goal was smothered there. So we'll go over the boundary line for a throw-in. And we're still sitting about 5 metres out from goal, this time deep in the pocket for Pearsdale, Vossie.
1: Yeah, Mitchell Davis, I reckon, might be relishing the fact that he's the number one target down there in the forward line, because he's looked dangerous at two times. He's kicked one and set up, or helped set up the other one, in terms of his impact on the pack to try and take a mark before. Ball up in the forward pocket, Pearsdale deep into attack.
0: First look at Michael Hibbert in a Somerville shirt, boys.
1: Yes, Michael Hibbert is, as I said, a very, very good user of the ball.
0: Playing at halfback for the Eagles this afternoon.
1: Typical role that he pretty much had in the AFL. And with Somerville's loss in round one, he didn't play in round one.
0: No, he was suspended after an incident in a trial game, Michael Hibbert.
1: Boundary umpire throws the ball back into play. Two straight plays, one straight. Pearsdale leading by 6 points at the moment. There's a turnover and a quick snap, and that's a goal. That is a goal, and that has been kicked. I reckon that could be right. Is that Robbie Arnott? I reckon it is.
0: It's Robbie Arnott.
1: On the left foot. I think he's put a bit of black stuff through his hair, or some of the roots are showing through his hair there. I think he needs to colour it a bit more, but a great goal by Robbie Arnott. And the third goal on the board for Pearsdale, 3 straight 18, 1 straight 6, Somerville. I'm sure Robbie's brother Billy will be sitting here watching him somewhere and be very proud of his brother. That was a good snap at goal, Bailey.
2: They mean business here, Pearsdale. The way they've come out has been electric. Their forward pressure's been excellent. All of Pearsdale's, Somerville's defenders are just getting suffocated by the pressure from the forward. So it's been a great start. Jones couldn't win the ruck on that occasion. It was Watts for Somerville who won the hit out. Now it's gone to ground. Could have almost been kicking in danger there.
0: Big boy, Ethan Watts, isn't he, boys?
2: Certainly is.
0: Roger, yeah. Hugh Jones is no tiny person either, is he?
2: I was going to say, yeah, you have to be pretty tall to make Hugh Jones look smaller. So it was a man from half forward that came up, approached, tapped it to Frawley. Inside 50, could have been marked by West. Dropped another. Marshall puts it in the pocket. Doug Leash, just good body work there from Michael Hibbard, the former Bomber and Melbourne Demon. Frawley got a fist to it. Marshall popping out of the contest. He's been busy early on. Kick smothered there. It was Cetarini who was unsuccessful. Whistle blown. It's going to be holding the man going Somerville's way. So it's Ben Cadets with the ball at the moment. And now they're going to try a switch over onto the wing. No good. Luckily it was DeWitt going from half back, running and hitting a man in front, Vossie.
1: Somerville looking to get off the races, but that is a very, very good tackle, and that is holding the ball, and, well, that's as clear as Nick Watson's the other night. I can tell you that right now, boys. And the umpire didn't pay.
0: It might have been Luke Daniel that made that particular tackle. Of course, Fossey, one of our faves is out there today, Mitch Mantell for the Somerville side.
1: Yes.
0: We've seen him play some terrific games for Somerville the last couple of seasons.
1: And Mason DeWitt's another favourite. He gets up and down the ground and is penetrating kick and all that for Somerville as well. Pearsdale have definitely come to play this afternoon because they are looking the goods coming out of defence, and they tie the ball up there and they just lost control of the ball. But Somerville just... been a bit shell-shocked, actually. They got a goal within the first 10 seconds, but Pearsdale have answered with 3 straight goals in the last few minutes. Not in the first few minutes of play. Another ball up to take place on centre wing, right near where we're broadcasting
0: course,
1: this
0: boys,
1: afternoon.
0: A couple of changes in this Pearsdale lineup without the Bastanac boys. There'll be some openings for players in the middle of the park. And, of course, no Brett Eddy up front anymore.
1: 3 straight 18. Plays 1 straight 6 in favour of Pearsdale. Pearsdale deep into their forward line. That's going to be an easy goal. The ball came out and the player was there on his own, and that was Angus Burns who's put through his first goal, and Pearsdale are on fire here. 4 straight 24, Somerville 1 straight 6, and this is a dangerous start, boys.
0: Yeah, this is we all thought at the start of the season that Somerville would be probably doing what the Bombers did last year early in the season, winning and winning well, but they haven't had it all their own way, and no different today. And I'll tell you what, Bailey, your boys have come out firing in this first quarter.
2: Well, at the moment, Craigo, Somerville looks like they're just getting smashed in every single contest. If there was a pressure rating for local football, Pearsdale's would be through the roof right now. They just haven't got any time to make any decision whatsoever. Jones lost the hit out there, so it's going to be straight out of the middle for the Eagles. Probably should have been a mark there for Pearsdale at half back. Wasn't taken by Dimmick. And now it's going to be in the back pocket. Cetarini, it was good hands to McGuinness. He'll kick it down the line to a man who was wide open all by himself. It was Bailey Gent, Buckets, as he's known around the club. He goes in for the corridor kick, wasn't executed all that well, so now they're going to try to work their way out of this situation. Turnover, Somerville looking to go inside 50 once again, but it's a 2v1, didn't read the ball all that well, and play is going to be halted up at half forward for Somerville. That'd be about 50 metres out from goal at the moment.
0: So we've played 9 minutes in this first quarter. It's pretty much been all the home side early on, but Sopatra with the ball there in his left boot. But that's a good defensive mark there to Jack McGuinness in the goal square. He clears it to Frawley, who's playing up the ground now, Bailey, not in his normal defensive role this year.
2: My former physio, Jake Frawley, did a back injury a couple of years, or last year, and yeah, he sorted me out. Good man.
0: He's been a great player for this club for a long, long time. Jake Frawley, I don't think he's captain anymore. I think Caelan Thornton's leading the side now.
2: Doug Leash, he goes inside 50. Too many summy numbers though, and now Hibbard is going to collect, read the play well, finds a man in Max Smith, and just another panic kick off half back. Hugh Jones was waiting right there to gobble it up. Hibbard, his contest was good. Cruz West, crumbed the ball. Had a couple of those almost possessions, almost marks, you might say.
0: Well, he's still a very dangerous player up forward for Pearsdale, isn't he? Because he got a bag of goals last year.
2: And Doug Leash is going to mark it inside 50. Just terrible defence there. He was, I saw him right here in our commentary position, and he was there for a good 10 seconds. No one was covering him. So Will Doug Leash is going to try kick this one. He'd be about maybe 35 metres out. Pretty much directly in front. No angle about it whatsoever. Interesting looking set shot routine. But it didn't really matter, did it? Doug Leash gets the easiest goal of his life. Pearsdale are off to a flyer. Up by 4 goals. 5-0, 30-1, 6.
0: A super start by the Pearsdale side. I spoke to a couple of club officials earlier on today, boys, and they said that they've been pretty average in the first couple of rounds of the season, and they did tell me that Seaford are a pretty good side. They said they were well beaten by Seaford a few weeks ago, but they really wanted to play well today. Local derby, of course, against Somerville, and they have come to play.
1: Just a little point of note, Somerville, one of those teams last week that did kick a lot of points. Just have a look at the way Pearsdale's going about kicking their goals, boys, because right now they've obviously done work on their goal-kicking practice.
0: Were you out there during the week, Vossie? Is that one of the clubs you visited during
1: I would have had to go down the peninsula. I think Rye might have been one of them last week. Would have had to go all over the place. So, no, I wasn't, Craigo, but I'm telling you, it's a real problem.
0: See, this is a good play, Bailey, isn't it? This is wide-open Pearsdale players everywhere. What are Somerville doing?
2: Somerville's defence at the moment, it's no other word to describe it but pathetic at the moment. They've just been numbers after numbers open for Pearsdale. Doug Leash had it wide open on the wing.
0: Frawley just took a mark there.
2: Yeah, Cruz West should have taken the mark on the other side of the 50 first, and then they were able to find Frawley, who's going to go for a set shot here. He's on a much more difficult angle compared to Doug Leash before, similar distance. So he'll have a go. Will it get the distance? No, and that's the first rush behind for the day. 5-1, 31-1, 6. Pearsdale up.
0: Just remind everybody, we've got the text line operating again today, 0412 987 987. We will probably pre-thank our Crip Point correspondent, who's always sending us through scores there, because Play HQ was terrible last week, Bailey. No scores coming through whatsoever.
1: The internet was being a bit drained. When I pulled up before, I tried to get on the internet here, and it was very... I wasn't even getting 4G here. It was very much drained. Here's
0: a
1: chance to
0: Pearsdale.
1: There's
0: a tower right across from us, Vossie.
1: Well, I tell you what, everyone seemed to be on it at the wrong time. I'm telling you that. There's a chance for Somerville to clear. That was a poor kick by Hibbard, and that's gone over the line in front of Mason DeWitt, over the line for a boundary thrown about 25 metres out. Left forward pocket, Pearsdale deep into attack. Pearsdale 5-1-31, Somerville 1-6. And, you and I both went for Somerville. And Bailey, did you? Bailey?
2: I stuck fat.
1: You stuck
0: fat with Pearsdale, and he might be a good choice at the moment because they're all over Pearsdale, all over Somerville.
1: You can tell they're under pressure right now, and they're basically just gone with a high kick, a kick in hope, and Mark's been taken by Finn Jaxtus, who can get it and go. Davis is up against about four in the marking contest, and that meant that the ball was easily knocked down and there had to be players on the ground, which there was, and Bailey Gent says, I'm going to run in and kick. I reckon they've kicked three goals from about 2 metres out, but there's been some very good goals that they have kicked. They're 6-1-37 Pearsdale, 14 minutes in the opening quarter. Somerville one straight six, and Somerville don't look like it, boys. They are off their tucker right now.
0: They are indeed. I know which huddle I'll be going out to at quarter time. Chris Gamble would have a plethora of notes written already, I would imagine, mainly about the defensive effort by this his charges, because it's been pretty non-existent. They're just allowing the Pearsdale forwards to have it all their own way.
2: Probably the most shocking start to a game we've had so far this year. Jones went straight out the middle to Gent. He was looking for back-to-back goals, smothered, got his own footy back, kicks it inside 50, and that was read well. Good positioning there from Lockie Fusup. They're going to set up their structure here, and I think it's Maroney with the ball at the moment. 1v1 out here on the wing. Smith didn't win it. I think a free kick's been paid for in the back. That was probably a fair one there against Robbie Arnott. So Smith has it right in front of the scoreboard side of the wing. He'll kick down the line. Jones probably should have taken that mark overhead. Didn't really matter. Went forward for Pearsdale. Good hands there from Albert. Down to Arnott from 50 metres out. That's got the distance. How about this start for the Dales? My goodness, fellas.
0: Yes, Robbie Arnott gets his second of the quarter, and they are, it's an understatement to say, on fire. 7-1-43, plays one straight six. What a start.
1: And I can tell you that pre-season, I had some number one in my expectations.
0: Right now,
1: they don't look like it.
0: No, it's been an awesome start from the home side in front of a big crowd here this afternoon. It's quite warm conditions too, mid-20s. No threat of rain. There might be some rain later on tonight, but so far it's been a very good start for the Pearsdale side. They won the under-19s by 4 points. They kicked a goal with about 2 minutes to go to win that game, but Somerville too good in development / reserve grade today.
1: Where's this development come from, Craig?
0: Well, it's just the way it's. Some people call it reserve grade, Vossie, but it's called development in some other quarters. That's all.
2: Just quickly, boys, Robbie Arnott's been the best player on ground for the two sides. Just right after kicking his second goal, a pretty good kick inside 50, and Pearsdale have it deep within their own territory again.
0: Yep. See if they can do with the ball here, Vossie.
1: Yeah, they are just absolutely shell-shocked at the moment. There's no real win to speak of. It's just been clinical football by Pearsdale. And Somerville just have, after kicking that first goal, have not hit the scoreboard at all. So Somerville scored within the first 10 seconds of play to make it one straight to nothing, and then Pearsdale scored the last 7 goals won of this game, and we're not even at time on yet in the first quarter. We're 3 minutes away from time on. Boundary throw in, right forward pocket. Davis tried to take it out of the ruck contest. The ball is picked up for Somerville and a quick clearing kick out towards half-back, but it's going to be marked. And it's marked on this occasion by Riley Bradshaw. They're going to go back in again. They just can't get it out of trouble at the moment. They go towards an open space at centre-half forward. Ball comes to ground. Is it been paid a free kick? No, it wasn't. I thought I heard a whistle. No, I obviously didn't. Mason DeWitt takes the mark in the back line, and they need to settle down here, Somerville.
2: That's exactly what he's saying to his teammates. He's telling them all to go up that wing as well over on the pavilion side. Eventually, they get the numbers across.
0: Speaking of whistles, boys, it is umpire respect round this weekend in the Mornington Peninsula Football Netball League. I know most of the clubs, or all the clubs, are pretty respectful towards the men in green in this competition.
2: We're wearing, all sides wearing a green armband today, so for the cause.
0: It's good.
2: So I'll be out there with one today at 4:45.
0: You rock a pretty good armband when you wear one, Bailey.
2: Good
0: you're accessorising your game day outfit.
2: Holding the ball against Somerville. So Pearsdale will get another inside forward 50 entry here. It's going to be through Bradshaw. Can he find the right option though? Bradshaw's actually going to switch across the ground. Goes into the corridor, the worst place to turn it over. But the pressure's still excellent and made amends for that mistake. Here's Arnott, gives the hands. His man was a little bit off the footy, but back to Arnott again. Spins twice, lost possession of the football, but umpire said no. Continue play, and that kick wasn't great. Hibbard He's going to look to go straight through the corridor, or rather not Hibbard. That was, in fact, Travis Fint. And now Pierce Allen, possession again on the wing. I think that's Cetarini with it at the moment. Lost possession. Zapata just tries to smash it down the line and didn't amount to much in the end. Should have a stoppage here right in front of the crowd. A very big crowd, might I add, Vossi, down at Piercedale.
1: Very much so.
2: Vossi, 7-1, 43 to 1 straight, by the way.
1: And we touched on it this morning, the old postcode cup, Craig A.
0: Yes, it is a great local derby. I've been listening to Heath and Bailey as people walk past saying, I went to school with him, I went to school with her, I know him, I know her, I went to school with him. So it is a real local derby because we've got two locals sitting with us here in the broadcast van.
1: I went out with his sister and
0: There was actually none of that, actually. It was, you know, I went to primary school with him and to high school with him. Know him.
1: So.
0: It's a bit like being with you, Vossi, when you're in Mornington. Everybody knows
1: I know a lot of people, Craig. That's
0: you
1: all.
0: You do indeed.
1: I do know a lot of people. So, Piercedale looking to work their way forward. And that's Davis around the corner. Goes the kick towards a one-on-two contest. That's a free kick.
0: Got to be a free kick to Cruz West because he was all over him, the defender, and knocked him over, and of all the places to do it, right in front of the umpire.
1: All right. Commentator's curse coming up. Cruz West is a very good kicker goal.
0: He is a good kicker goal. I don't think he's been setting the world on fire. His team hasn't been setting the world on fire. So last year, his early season form was tremendous.
1: Missed a few games late in the season. It just hampered Piercedale's structure a little bit. There's a shot at goal. That is a beautiful kick for, and the umpire said it's a point. Went straight over the top of the umpire's head and he's coming to give a goal. And as he's coming in, he's tapped his chest.
0: Yes.
1: Thank you, Mr. Goal Umpire. That was not the best way of doing that. That's called grandstanding. 7-2-44 plays one straight. Six. Sorry, it is respectful, Ren. I've got to be respectful, but that didn't look good.
2: Not a great start.
0: Cruz West thought he kicked it because he raised his hand in the air, so it must have been incredibly close. But anyway.
2: So DeWitt's going to exit from full back here. We're at 21 minutes through this first term. 7-2-44 to one straight six. Piercedale dominating this one early. The fist was good from Marshall. Try to break through four separate Somerville players there, just bit off a little bit more than he could chew. It's going to be a stoppage right in front of the van here over on the scoreboard wing. Kick off the ground was no good. It's just bouncing all over the corridor at the moment. Eagles trying to advance. Did it unsuccessfully. And now they're out again. Piercedale, another kick inside 50. Here's Burns. He gives the hands off to a man in Dinger. Dinger will just centre the ball looking for Davis, and that's probably the first good read from the Somerville defence today.
0: It's our man Mitch Mantell too.
2: It's a good intercept there from Mantell, and he still looks pretty unsure on what option to select, so he's just going to have to put a booming exit out. Didn't amount to much. Should be a stoppage as it goes over the boundary line. Vossi.
1: So we are into time on. We're 22 and a half minutes into the first quarter. It's Piercedale up by the 38 points, 44 to 6. And don't torture yourself, Bailey. Do not put yourself through it. I looked at the score and I wasn't going to mention it, and you've just done it and you've just upset yourself.
2: That's all right.
0: Early scores through. We're in Division 1 today. Rosebud leading Devon Meadows 15-0. Edithvale Aspendale 14-0 over Pines at the moment. Mount Eliza 6-2 over Lang Warren.
1: We'll get some Division 2 scores shortly. So they're still into attack here, Piercedale. I'd love to get another one before quarter time. They have just been sensational in this quarter. And Robbie Arnott in particular has kicked a couple of goals, and he has been the man this quarter for the Piercedale side. Boundary umpire throws the ball back into play. And good tackle applied and keeps the ball inside, about 35 or so metres out from the Piercedale goal. Davis gets the ball down. Trying to keep the ball in play and finally does. It's a hand pass by Moraney and Somerville worked their way down to centre wing, and the, going up with a one-handed there was Alexander Dimmick, and the ball is it over the line or is it a free kick?
0: In fact, it's gone over the boundary line. Vossi, quick score in Div 2 for you. Cripwind 11, Hastings 1, Chelsea 25, Tyab 9. And Pearsdale, of course, leading here at Somerville. Seaford 9, Redhill 7 at the moment.
2: Thanks for the score updates there, Craigo. Looks like inevitable inside forward 50 entry, but they've had a couple smothers the last little bit, the Eagles. I'll give them that. DeWitt gets it down the line. Kaisapata was lurking, always dangerous. Dimmick, how was the over-the-head handball to Frawley? They're on fire here, Pearsdale. Entry inside 50 wasn't great. Hibbard read the play pretty easily there. And now Mantell, he's going to kick it out and finds Michael Hibbard, 2021 Premiership player for the Melbourne Footy Club. Now he'll just put it down the line on his left. Kick goes about 30 metres to true centre wing. There was a Pearsdale player taken high there, wasn't seen. And now they'll exit out of the contest. Hibbard went for it, but was punched out by Albert. Great efforts. Inside 50, Davis looking for it. Ball out the back. Could go for a goal. Are they going to count it? You bet they will. Got it from about 60 metres out there, Craigo. Who kicked it? I didn't actually see it.
0: It was the number four, Bailey.
2: Declan Albert.
0: Declan Albert that got boot to ball.
2: I don't think that's what he was trying to do at all, but ultimately, got his first for the day. 8-2-50 to 1 straight 6. This is a demolition, Vossie.
0: That was a good move by Mitchell Davis there. He came forward, brought his opponent well forward, and the ball sailed over both their heads, and it was just got the right bounce, I guess. Through for a goal.
1: They can do nothing wrong here at the moment, Pearsdale, though. It is just the start that Peter Bastanak's side would just be. I would have dreamed of something like this, never thinking it would happen, but this has been an unbelievable quarter by the Dales. So, just waiting for the umpire to just organise the troops there. Now throwing the ball. No, you won't. And the ball straight over, and Pearsdale will get the free kick.
2: I think it was a 6-6-6 warning, but Hugh Jones has messed up the handball there. Now they're under a bit of pressure, Vossie.
1: Long kick by the Dales down towards half forward. That's a free kick if we're in the back, I reckon. Yes, it is. So a free kick to Pearsdale, 55 out from their goal. Now the kick goes in short. Looking there but not finding Bailey Gent. The ball is picked up in the right pocket. Now it's going to be cleared by Joel Vincent out towards half-back, right in front of the Pearsdale interchange bench. And now right in front of the pavilion, the ball goes over the line for a boundary throw-in. Pearsdale, 8-2-50, 27 minutes in the opening quarter. Somerville, 1 straight 6 in the match of the day here on RPPFM. And we hope you can stay with us right throughout the afternoon. 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
2: This intensity is something we didn't even see from Pearsdale last year. Probably the best performance I've seen from them in a first quarter whilst I've been at this station. The Jackie Chan kick from Pearsdale goes into the pocket. Burns looking for it. But got beaten to the ball by Joel Vincent, who decided to take it over the boundary line. So about maybe 20 metres out from goal in the forward pocket for Pearsdale once again. I think Somerville would have had maybe 3 inside forward 50 entries all game or all quarter. Hasn't been a great start for them whatsoever. So Davis in the ruck again. He's been good in this position in the forward line. Exiting kick, had the numbers out there, the high half back. Now it's going to go up forward again. Good aerial work from Daniel. Not quite. Got ran down. Still got the hands out, though. And Somerville just look a little bit panicked here. Now they've got possession again through Albert. Dalgleish, he's already kicked one. Broke a tackle. Kick was smothered. And ball will roll over the boundary line. Just everyone looks dangerous at the moment, don't they, Craigo?
0: They do indeed, Bailey. Anyone that gets the ball in their hands inside 50, you're expecting them to kick a goal at the moment. Ball gets thrown in. We're just about at 29 minutes in this first term. Ball's on the deck. Player slips over. Mitch Davis gets hold of it, but it's a wobbly old kick and goes out of bounds deep into the attacking zone for Pearsdale. There's a bit of balance there when he struck the ball.
1: Rose but up 30-0 against Devon Meadows, and Edifel up 25-1 against Pines.
0: Hibbard with the ball in the goal square. gets it across to Mason DeWitt, goes out wide, finds Benjamin Kadatz.
1: It shows you how much pressure they're under, boys, if Mason DeWitt's gone behind the ball.
0: Yes, well, he does roam around a bit, but not normally this far back. He's actually back in the middle marshalling the defence at the moment. He's got the ball in his hands now. He comes wide out here to a wide open player. Gets the ball down the wing. There's another player that's made good running there. It's Jack Moroney. He's got looking for options now on centre wing. Decides to go in towards a pack of players, looking for somebody to take a mark. Hugh Jones was there, manages to tap the ball clear. And now Pearsdale can clear the ball. Cruz West almost takes a mark, but does get a handball. And now they can go to town again. Ken Pearsdale looking for Davis in the goal square. Oh, just an unlucky bounce there. Could have gone either way. They eventually slap it through for a rush behind Somerville. They're under all sorts of pressure, Vossie.
1: Oh, they are in more trouble than a Werribee duck at the moment, Craigo, the way they're defending.
2: 8-3-51 to 1 straight 6. Just the scoreboard update there, Vossie.
1: So Mason DeWitt puts the ball on the left foot, and that is a telling thing right now, because Mason DeWitt dangerous in front of the ball, but he's behind the ball and they are in big trouble at the moment. They need quarter time. They need the mercy rule right now to get quarter time and just get themselves and reset and just find out what the hell is going on out there. There's a mark to Pearsdale on centre wing. And Riley Bradshaw's actually had a few touches in the first quarter. He's been pretty good in this first quarter as well. So Riley Bradshaw goes as long as he possibly can towards a two-on-two contest. The ball comes to the back. Hand pass there by Declan Albert. He was looking for a teammate, but it was cut off. And now Somerville looking to clear. And through the agency of the ever-reliable Michael Hibbert, that's a beautiful kick. Or it was a beautiful kick. The mark was dropped, though, on centre, on probably defensive side of centre wing, in actual fact. And a free kick for holding the ball. And the free kick will go to Pearsdale once again. And they've got probably one last chance. With 31 minutes in the opening quarter, boys. It's Pearsdale 51, Somerville 6.
2: So inside looking for Davis. That's a good read there. Good mark there from Fuster. So he trips over a man as he's going back for the kick. Gives the hands over to DeWitt. DeWitt, the short little chip, wasn't 15. They're just trying to get these short little 45s and cut them up now. They've been better in this position the last couple of minutes. I'll give them that. Somerville and Moroney was found in the middle. All too late, though. 8-3-51 to 1 straight 6 at quarter time. They were the underdogs, Pearsdale, going into this and have somehow come out to an absolute flying start and are dominating the Somerville Footy Club, who some said were premiership favourites in Division 2 this year. It has been a terrible start for them. Let's see how they respond. We're going to take a short break. 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
2: Welcome back to RPP Saturday afternoon footy. It's Bailey Allen and Michael Voss joining you at the moment. Craigo, he's out in the Somerville huddle with Chris Gamble. Oh my goodness, I would hate to hear the coarse language that is going on at the moment down that way. 8-3, 51-1, 1-6. Pearsdale have gotten out to the most unexpected lead of the season so far in 2026. They have been incredible, Pearsdale. Somerville have been completely smothered, cannot get any sort of flowing ball movement happening at all, and Pearsdale have just dominated the contest, Fossey.
1: They really have, and look, Riley Bradshaw's been very good, but Robbie Arnott, two goals in that first quarter. Mitchell Davis is providing a target down there in the forward line. They're just looking very, very sharp at the moment.
2: Bushy Bastanak, he would be very pleased with his team's performance. It just seems like all of their forwards down there just at that top tier of pressure at the moment. That's what they're putting out there at the moment. And Somerville's defenders, apart from probably Michael Hibbert and I'd say Mason DeWitt, they all looked panicked at some stage. Ofusta had some good moments, I suppose, but just too many easy ones, I think, Fossey. There have been so many open numbers for Pearsdale almost every single contest.
1: Yeah, they're just basically getting their own ball. They've set up the wall across half-back. When Somerville will try and get the ball out, it comes straight back in. They would have had 20-plus inside 50s, I reckon, that quarter. It was just totally dominant by the home side. And we'll hear from Craigo shortly.
2: Yeah, for Somerville, it's pretty hard not to put your head down after that sort of first quarter. It's almost tough to see where they go from here. You know, I'm not going to say it's game over because, as I mentioned before we went to quarter time, they ultimately were one of the premiership favourites going into season 2026. So we know they've got the talent to close the gap despite being down by, 45 points. But, you know, it's going to be a challenging task and their work is certainly cut out for them.
1: At quarter time, Rosebud 6-8-44, Devon Meadows 1-6 in Division 1.
2: Make sure you send your text through the text line as well over on the number 0412 987 987. Tell us your name, where you're listening from, and what you want to talk about, and we'll address those throughout the game. But we're pretty close to starting the second quarter here. Going to be my last quarter for the day before I've got to go get the calves rubbed down for the thirds. I'm hoping we can have a start like this against the Eagles, Aussie. That would be a great day out.
1: Yeah, it's the stuff that dreams are made of, that's for sure. Mornington had a big win last night, another big win last night in the thirds competition. They beat YCW last night. I think, from what I can gather, it was pretty comfortable as well.
2: Yeah, I think it was by four or five goals. We played Mornington last week, and my goodness, they are an incredibly fit side. As we're going to cross over to Craigo, who's just running back towards the van now, Heath.
0: It's just as the second siren goes, boys. So, to say Chris Gamble was unhappy, as you would expect, was an understatement. He's going to play man-on-man in the opening 10 minutes of this second quarter. He was really hard on his midfield, felt they were doing nothing in that first quarter. He did get the team together before they broke up into their various segments. And I can just imagine, I did hear that there was a pretty harsh little gathering there before they broke up, and it was a pretty harsh one he gave them, and said that if it doesn't improve, watch out at half time. So hopefully we'll see a better performance.
1: Was there any expletives, Craigo?
2: I think Craigo's out. But yeah, you could probably imagine there would be Vossi, but I think that's probably the right move there from Chris Gamble, going to more of a man-on-man setup, because clearly Pearsall were just breaking through their zone too easily. They just had loose numbers at almost every single contest, and they were beating them to the ball as well. So I think man-on-man's probably the right way to go. That way it just keeps the contest a little bit closer. So don't mind the move there from Chris Gamble. Let's see if they can improve in the second quarter, Vossi. Very long quarter time break, by the way, from the Eagles. So clearly had a bit to say.
1: Yeah, umpires will put that on their report at the end of the day, no doubt about that. Used to chase teams up. Well, they just put on the paperwork is pretty much the way they do it. Now, was there any expletives used by Chris Gamble, Craigo?
0: Too many to count, Vossi, to be honest. He was ropeable. And I know Chris, and he's normally a pretty calm guy. Not in that quarter-time huddle, boys.
2: Just quickly, guys, on the text line, we've got our regular Cribby text messenger, 2517 to 2214, Cribby up against Hastings.
0: Thank you to our anybody that's around the ground or around the other grounds, 0412 987 987. We'd love to hear from you on the Saturday afternoon footy. Let's see what they do in the early stages here, because Chris Gamble's big message was man on man.
1: Well, they nearly conceded one there. There's a shot at goal, a snap at goal is missed up to the far end. So that is a point, and Pearsall move on to 8 goals, 4:52. Somerville are 1 straight 6.
0: One thing that Chris Gamble did say, Vossi, is he said, I'm not going to speak about technical matters because you can't even do the basics right at the moment. So you can just imagine how ropeable he was.
1: I think the expression steam coming out of the ears seems pretty obvious seeing it. Yeah, that's better ball use. They're up at half forward now, Somerville. They go in towards the pocket, and that ball has bounced over the line in front of Luke Burton, over the line for a boundary throw-in. So 46 points is the margin. We're 1.5 minutes into the second quarter. 8-4-52 plays 1 straight 6. And just a reminder of that quarter-time score from Rosebud. It was 6-8-44, Rosebud, Devon Meadows, 1 straight 6.
2: So Somerville haven't had it down their way for a little bit. Finally got it back down there to start the second term. Dimmick rolled around at ground level. Tried a clever little handball, but stopped in his tracks. Still about 25 metres out from goal. Close to the boundary line for the Eagles. Good hands from Cetarini. Found a target. Who's going to wheel and deal? Go up the line. DeWitt read the ball well. That's a good overhead mark. Let's see if they can kickstart their offense here. DeWitt goes inside. Great there from Bradshaw. It was a quality spoil. It was destined to be a mark, but Bradshaw, we saw his form in finals as well, Craigo. He's one of the better players for Pearsall. He doesn't get noticed much. He's not one of the bigger names.
0: Well,
2: but
0: I was only thinking when I was looking at the team sheets today, it's still a very good Pearsall lineup. Yeah, there's no Bastanac and no Ryan or the other Bastanac. Jordan Bastanac. No, thank you. No Brett Eddy. But it's still a very good Pearsall lineup. So you would expect that with those players not there, people have got to step up, and I think that's certainly the case today. May not have been the case in the first couple of games.
2: And just quietly, I might actually call this first, Thornton. He's going to go inside forward 50, looking for a teammate there in the left pocket. Great pressure, though, and Somerville just chuck a high one up into the air, looking to exit west, provided a good contest. And then the ball should go over the boundary line, true centre wing, over on the pavilion side. But one thing I think I've made note of on the footy show, Craigo, is that Pearsall player points is sitting at about 24 out of 42 possible points, whereas Somerville and a lot of the other good teams are fully stacked. They can't get any more players in their starting lineup. So to be up by this much with about half as many player points as Somerville has is an incredible achievement.
0: And you're dead right with that, because obviously, you know, Hibbard, big signing for Somerville this year. They've got Williams across as well. I don't think Lockie's playing today for them. So, oh no, look, he is playing number six. So they had some good signings this year, whereas Pearsdale lost players, but they're still a very sharp side, and that was just almost the perfect quarter, Vossi.
1: You know, it was unbelievable considering that they played Seaford a couple of weeks ago and they were disappointing on that day, especially, I think, in the second half of that game.
2: Yeah, it was after half-time.
1: Seaford ran away from them, so they were beaten by Rye last week. So, as Bailey said previously, they'd lost the previous two matches and their form wasn't great. But they
0: and mind you, Rye and Seaford are sides that have started off the season very well too. So
1: yeah, that's very true too. So we've got the ball at half forward here for Pearsdale. Looking to try and get out of trouble. They do. That is Joel Vincent, who goes with a kick down the line. It's going to be marked here for the Pearsdale side, and they go in short.
2: Look, their defence looks better through this opening 5 minutes as they've transitioned to man-on-man coverage. Oh, well, there you go. As soon as I say that, it's an open, easy mark there for, I think that's Lockie Marshall. I was just going to say, it's now more of their attacking that's still not great either. As Craig is just going to get a positive ID on this player, it looks like Marshall to me. Or if it's not Marshall, maybe Bryce Dinger.
1: Lockie Marshall, of course, played in a Pines Premiership a few years ago. He's a Pearsdale junior, so coming back to his club is great. That's a goal. And I don't think Chris Gamble's mood's going to be any better after that because they have not started this quarter well. 5.5 minutes into the second quarter, Pearsdale with the first goal. 9-4-58, Somerville 1-6. And this is a mauling.
0: It was actually Luke Jennings that scored that goal for Pearsdale. Got the new binocs out today, boys. You can see a pimple on someone's face on the other side of the ground today, which is good. We're a fair way away, actually, from the other side of the ground here. So I must admit, a few obstacles. Shane, the VP, was telling me this morning the poles have arrived for their new lights, which will be up, I think, by the end. I'm assuming mid-season, probably, Bailey, for the light towers have arrived. So
2: wonderful. Oh, look at this again. Jaxus is going to go straight out of the middle. Kick was a little bit rushed, so it was intercepted there. 2v1 going against Pearsdale. Maroney's now got it for the Eagles at halfback.
0: They've got to start doing something with the ball, haven't they?
2: Yeah, well, I like that. That's a risky kick straight into the middle of the centre square. Found Benjamin Kadatz. So taking a little bit more dare, I don't mind it. He's now put it inside 50 for the Somerville side. Zapata kicks the first of the day for Somerville. Haven't registered a score since. And a good tackle there. Good forward pressure. But no, holding the ball call. That was from Lockie Williams.
1: He nearly knocked himself out, actually, on the ground because he pied the hard tackle, Craig, eh? But then he went straight
0: down. He went straight down as well. He's a great player, Lockie Williams. Premiership player for Mount Eliza a couple of years ago.
1: It's a high kick out of defence. And going up but not taking the mark there on that occasion was Cruz West. Now they can play on here. Pearsdale in towards the centre of the ground. Ball comes to the back. They can get the ball past this contest, they might be in with a decent opportunity, but no, Somerville turn it back over, and now they get the ball through sharp. It was and goes towards half forward. Good tackle from behind by Robbie Arnott, just putting his opponent under pressure. There's a hand pass. Zapata was tackled, was besieged in actual fact. I thought the umpire was going to pay holding the ball. I'm going to say you're very stiff then, Kai, if that was the case. Alexander Dimmick applying a good tackle and a ball at centre half forward about 40 metres out from the Somerville goal. So aside from the first 10 seconds when they scored, have not looked like it. And we're 8 minutes into the second quarter. Margin is 52 points in favour of the home side.
2: Ball spits out. Zapata on the run. He could kick his second of the day, but that is a great spoil there from McGuinness. Finally register another score for the first time since the 12-second mark of the first quarter, Craigo.
0: Yeah, what an important job it is for the first goal kicker for Somerville, because you know, the way momentum it works in games these days, if they can get a bit of momentum going, they are capable of kicking some goals. But at the moment, Pearsdale still have all the answers. But it's a chance here for Somerville. Player will centre that ball. Going towards goal, and I think that's just going to be touched over the line. Another behind for the Eagles. put a bit more oomph into that kick. That might have sailed through for a goal, that Somerville player. Pearstall, that's a terrible kick out of defence, puts his teammate under all sorts of pressure, does Alexander Dimich. And they can kick a goal here, and that is going to be a goal, finally, to the Somerville side. It's Jack Moroney who manages to get the ball out of that poor defensive work by Pearstall, and from about 25 metres out, swung around on his right boot. And that is only the second goal of the day. 2-2-14, plays 9-4-58, boys.
2: My goodness. It had been about nearly 40 minutes since their last goal. Somerville finally able to get back on the scoreboard, 9-4-58 to 2-2-14. That's the first time Somerville really looked dangerous in their forward 50. It's just been full of instances where they turn it over and Pearsall straight out of defence, but that was better. So Daniel, his handball wasn't great. Looking for Cetarini. He got it in the end and kicked it down towards the pavilion. Hibbard read the ball well, intercepted.
0: Unusually quiet during quarter time, Michael Hibbard. Let Mason DeWitt do the talking for the backs in the various huddles.
2: Haskett turned around, found Williams. He's going to kick it on the outside of the boot. Sails through for a goal. So the form's getting a little bit better here from Somerville, boys.
0: Yes, one player that you can't let loose is Lockie Williams. We know what he's capable of, and that was a typical Lockie Williams goal, wasn't it? Gets the ball, wheels around. He's a fair way out and sails between the sticks. So two goals so far this quarter for Somerville. They needed to get themselves on the board. Still a mile behind. But 9-4-58 plays 3-2-20. We played 10 minutes in this second term.
1: So margin is 38 points. And last two goals inside the last minute or so of play. And that is much better from Somerville. They're looking to get the centre break again. Is that tackle held on too long? I reckon he did hold on too long there, and that is a free kick, and it's going to go here to Lachlan Sharp. Kick goes inside attacking 50. Ball comes to the back, just kicking the ball off the ground, but it goes straight to a Pearstall player, and now it's gone straight over the line for a boundary thrown about 20 metres around.
0: Right, Stinger just couldn't do much with that.
1: The Somerville goal. No real wind to speak of here at the Pearstall Recreation Reserve this afternoon, but it's been a game where Pearstall's forward line was on top big time. What the umpire's given a free kick. It's actually a free kick in the ruck contest. It's going to go, I think that's Big Hugh Jones who's got it there.
0: When you're at the ground, Vossi, at quarter time anyway, that wind's a little bit fickle. Gusts here and there, so maybe the ball's high in the air. It could be a little bit fickle.
1: Mitch Mantel takes the mark. He goes in short. The mark has been taken by Luke Burton.
0: We've got to get another goal here, boys. This will be a good start. This will keep the coach off their back a little bit at halftime.
1: The coach might be starting to turn his frown upside down.
0: I tell you what, he was not happy. He was not a happy chappy.
1: Well, this will be a great fillet. Luke Burton will kick from basically 50 metres out. Right on the centre square. He goes long. He goes straight. And he goes very, very well. It's a great kick by Luke Burton. And Somerville all of a sudden have woken up. Pearstall stay at 9-4-58, 12 and a half minutes of the second quarter. Somerville up to 4-2-26 after being 52 down. Now they now trail by 32. And all of a sudden looking a hell of a lot better, Bailey.
2: Yeah, now we're going to be asking Pearstall to wake up a little. It hasn't been a great couple of minutes for this footy club, but still got a sizeable margin. Just need to maintain it. But it's been a good response in the second quarter from Somerville. Jones, the hit out. Somerville trying to get another centre clearance to go their way. It's going to be a whistle blown. Paid advantage in favour of Somerville. Kick goes inside forward 50. Just fell a little bit short of the forward there. Ball has been let loose. Now they're outside of the forward 50, Somerville, but going to get a repeat entry. Zapata could have marked that, but umpire's going to call it back. It was a sling tackle, apparently, and it will be Benjamin Kadatz.
0: Take a shot at goal from here, Bailey.
2: I may as well.
0: So you're about 40 metres out. They've taken it back a little bit further.
2: So it goes inside forward 50. Oh, all alone. Just too easy there for Somerville. That was Max Cleverclamp. It's now 9.458 to 5.232. And they are charging in this second quarter, boys.
0: Yes, the halftime.

0: No score from the Cyrano Dramana or YCW Mornington game in Division 1 as well.
1: Rosebud in front, Edithale in front, and Mount Eliza in front at the moment.
0: So all of a sudden, Pierstar find themselves under a little bit of pressure, even though they've still got a pretty good lead on the scoreboard.
1: It's momentum, really, isn't it, boys? Can just swing that quickly, can't it? In these, you know, top echelon of sport, in these ball games in particular,
0: you get the centre break.
1: You get the centre break, but even in rugby league or in soccer or whatever the ball sport is, momentum seems to be such a crucial thing these days.
0: Yeah, and all the momentum went against the Melbourne Storm last night, that's for sure.
1: Yeah, terrible conditions in Brisbane too, Vossie.
0: It was raining last night
1: in Brisbane, so.
0: Ball to be thrown up once again. Hugh Jones knocks it back further. He gains about 20 metres, and the ball not out of play yet. Some will have got it. Now there's a quick kick down the line. The mark has been taken. I think that's by Max Smith.
1: Max Smith it is, number 70.
0: So they can go here. Somerville, they've got Lockie Williams. They've got the two number sixes, numerology, there in the forward line. Well done, Lockie Williams, just to put the pressure on his opponent, who actually, in Jack McGuinness, fell over. So he did that all legally. He was right under the pump there, Jack McGuinness, and he's lucky that the ball went well ahead of him and went over the line for a boundary throw, and otherwise might have been a chance for Lockie Williams to get himself more into the game.
2: So Jones is going to rush in for the hit out. It was unsuccessful, ended up kicking it out though. That was a good kick too. Ben Dalgleish worked hard there to get that contested mark, and options aren't really opening for him. Frawley was under pressure there. They've paid that a mark. One-handed grab from the former skipper. Chips it across. A little bit too high up there for Lockie Marshall. So they're going to go back inside forward 50, the Eagles. Ball's loose. McGuinness, hospital pass towards him. Somerville placing the pressure. And they're going to pay deliberate.
1: Yeah, shoveled that over the boundary line. And umpire said that was deliberate. And there's a free kick here to the Somerville side.
2: So kicking for the set shot is going to be Travis Finn. Just try to go off the line there and kick a snap. Umpire said, nah, you can't be doing that. So it'll be going back over to Finn for the set shot.
1: Might as well take the set shot there, mighty.
2: It was Jack McGuinness who gave away the deliberate call for Pearsall.
1: It's a bit tight on that boundary line too. Not a lot of space between the boundary line and the fence on this side of the field.
2: Absolutely. It's going to be a tough kick. Then runs off his line. Got a good amount of spin to it. Kicked it perfectly. Travis Finn, his first of the day, and Somerville have been the much better side in this second quarter.
0: They very much have, and he knew exactly what he wanted to do there, Travis Finn. He just ran around and got it right in the sweet spot of the boot, and that went nothing but over the top of the goal umpire's hat.
1: Well, he had practice, Voss. He had a practice kick beforehand and did the exact same thing with the practice kick before he was pulled back by the umpire. So a good goal there to Travis Finn.
2: And with that being said, boys, I'm probably going to go get down to the rooms to go get the warm-up and the calves rub. So you guys have a good call, and hopefully we get the chockies today.
0: Go well, Bailey.
2: Thanks, boys.
1: We'll be watching, mate. So I want you to put in a big one.
0: So ball back to the middle. Some of all the last five goals of this game, and all of a sudden we have a contest. Now they'll get the centre break here. That's Carlin Thornton for Pearsall. They go in short. The mark has been taken. And directly in front of goal. You'll kick from about 45. You'll kick close to 50, and that is
1: Luke Daniel
0: with the ball. So Luke Daniel directly in front of goal, and this to
1: against the run of play too, Vossie, isn't it? Because it's been all the Eagles, just one centre bounce, and they get it clear.
0: Just to settle things down a little bit, because right now, last 10 minutes has all been Somerville's. So Luke Daniel has the shot, and he pulls it to one side, and that is a really, really poor miss from a guy that we know can kick much better than that. So 9 goals, 5:59, play 6:238. Margin is 21 points in favour of Pearsall.
1: Clear the ball out of defence to Somerville. I think that's Mitch Mantell on

0: centre wing. Chips the ball in, but that's well intercepted by Frawley. He can turn around, just a short pass and an unmarked player there for Pearsdale. Now they're starting to get the ball forward again. Mitch Davies couldn't get his hand to the ball, tapped it on. Eventually it's going to be cleared, hopefully here by Somerville, by a couple of hand passes. I think that was Hibbert that was caught. He's caught on the ground, can only get it as far away as a Pearsdale opponent. He's looking for a short hand pass. It's a pretty ordinary one in the end, putting that Pearsdale player under all sorts of pressure, and they eventually have to go back to go forward. They bomb a kick up from centre wing, looking for someone to take a mark. It's tapped down by Somerville. They can pick the ball up here cleanly. They can clear the ball on the edge of the centre square, which they eventually manage to do. Kaiser Parter takes the mark just in about 10 metres inside that centre square. He goes forward looking for Lockie Williams, and that is paid about 35 metres out right in front. And to someone of Lockie Williams' calibre, that was a great lead off his opponent, the other number six, Jack McGuinness. I'd say Lockie Williams, Vossie's had the better of McGuinness in this quarter.
1: He's starting to work his way back into it, Craigo.
0: He is indeed one of the really good players that have been recruited by the Somerville side. And comes Lockie Williams. That one is going to go out to the right, unfortunately. So another behind, and gives the chance for Pearsdale just to settle things down a little bit. Bryce Dinger is going to bring the ball back in from the goal square for Pearsdale.
1: Two scores we haven't got in Division 1, Craigo. Tramana 5-11-41, Sereno 4-3-27. YCW 6-2-38, Mornington 4-5-29.
0: That's a good go by Mornington there. They're close, as are Sorrento. Much better performance by Sorrento there today as well. Ball out of bounds over on the far side of the field, just in front of the Pearsdale dugout. Ball's thrown in by the umpire. Wondering where Bailey's gone. He's gone to get ready for the thirds game that's going to be played after this game this afternoon. Ball comes into the centre square. Williams jumps for it over McGuinness. McGuinness does eventually get it. Wild hand pass out to Jake Haskett. He tries to get the ball back in and it falls down to Kalen Thornton. He gets a clearing kick away, but that's marked out there on the edge of the 50-metre mark by the Somerville side. Here's a shot in towards the goal square looking for Williams. He lets it go past and eventually it'll be rushed through for another behind for Somerville. Frawley with the ball out of defence now for Pearsdale. Could have done better with that one, couldn't they, Vossie? Then the Eagles. It's cleared down the wing by Pearsdale. Eventually the ball is going to end up in the arms of Will Dalgleish. He gets a kick through and there's an open goal here for Pearsdale. They just pass it into the centre. Mitch Davis is going to slam this one through for his second goal of the day. It's only the second goal for Pearsdale. Just settles things a little bit, Vossie, doesn't it?
1: It does, because it was 9-1. Then it became 9-6. It's now 10-5-65. Pearsdale 6-4-40. Somerville. We've played 23 minutes in the second quarter.
0: They just needed to come out with more intent, didn't they? I know that, obviously, Chris Gamble probably could have picked on a few things, but he just said there was just no intent. He said, you're not at the ball. Mids are doing nothing. He didn't hold back, Vossie, as you would imagine, when your team's down by that score at quarter time. He even rubbed a couple of things off the ball. I'm not going to talk about that. I can't even do the basics right. So I'd imagine his team would have walked away thinking, we better do something, because halftime's not going to be good if we don't.
1: Well, they've probably had 10, 12 minutes of dominance this quarter, Somerville. So in that way, be happy. But they're still a long way off in this game, aren't they, in terms of where the performance needs to be if they're going to win this game?
0: It's 5-2 this quarter. So they've turned things around.
1: But you've got to remember as well that they didn't score a goal until probably 10 minutes into the second quarter.
0: No.
1: And then they scored 5 very quickly.
0: That's momentum again. So they've got the ball out of the centre square here. Bombing it forward looking for Lockie Williams. He's made a good lead and takes a great mark out on the far side of the field at half forward area. Just in that forward pocket zone. He's a pretty acute angle though, Vossie. He's a right footer, of course, so he's probably a fairly straight kick if he can get it from that angle. Probably kick from about 30 metres out. So again, he beat Jack McGuinness to the ball. In comes Williams. And that has gone to the right as well. So another missed opportunity for Lockie Williams this quarter. Bryce Dinger again will bring the ball out of defence for Pearsdale. How's the AFL going, Bossy? Dare I ask how the Bombers are going?
1: Yeah, no, the Bombers are getting a nice old touch up
0: by the Brisbane Lions.
1: 130-73.
0: Must be nearing full time, is it?
1: There? 5 minutes to go.
0: So Bryce Dinger out of the goal square for Pearsdale. Sells a bit of a dummy. Sells two dummies and takes a bounce. Now can clear the ball well outside 50. Looking for somebody to take a mark out there on the far wing. Can't be gathered in, and it rolls over the sideline. Good work there by Bryce Dinger just to give himself an extra 10, 15 metres to clear that ball. Unfortunately, Pearsdale couldn't take the mark on the far side of the field, so we'll have the ball thrown in by the umpire. Two rucks do battle. Tapped down by Somerville. They've certainly got more of the ball out of the centre this quarter. Goes forward again. Pearsdale defence under a bit of pressure, but that's an easy out for Trey Robertson. He finds a teammate just on the edge of the 50. That's Jake Frawley, basically in the middle of the field. He goes down route one to Alexander Dimich. He gets a wobbly old kick away and can't be taken by his teammate. And that's good work there by Oliver Havey that managed to smother that ball. Two rucks do battle just on the edge in the centre square. Somerville win the ball out. Bobs the ball forward. Looking for Max Smith to take the mark. He can't. Sapatra's all over that ball but drops it. And so does the Pearsdale player. And there's going to be a ball up by the umpires.
1: So 5-2 this quarter. Probably not as long as the first quarter. We've still got, dare say, 2 or 3 minutes to go in this quarter.
0: It's got to be holding the ball, and it is.
1: Probably go around the 29 minutes. That is holding the ball, as Craigo said. Free kick to Max Smith. They can play on. They go to Lockie Williams at full forward.
0: Oh,
1: too
0: what a great
1: strong.
0: Mark. What a great mark, Vossi. Worked his body.
1: Worked his man out of the contest legally. Just pure strength there and pure skill by Lockie Williams.
0: He looks a class above, unfortunately, for Jack McGuinness this quarter. So he is a First Division Premiership winner. Lachlan Williams with Mount Eliza. He was a major part of that premiership win too, Vossi, wasn't he?
1: Very good footballer. 15 metres out, should be a goal. Is a goal. So all of a sudden, it's up to 7-5-47, plays 10-5-65. Margin back to 18 points after it was 40, was it 41? I think it was, or 43 at quarter time.
0: It was 45, as a matter of fact, 51-6 at quarter time. So Somerville certainly have answered the coach's words and the challenge he gave them at quarter time. But I'm sure Peter Bastanac will not be happy with the way his side's played in this second quarter, Vossie.
1: Nor should he be, because the good players that ran in that first quarter, they're just not getting their hands on it this quarter.
0: No, they're not, as the ball is in, will be in the centre square at a minute. Of course, can get a little bit lost here at Pearsdale. So if you're wondering where Bailey Allen is, he's gone to get ready for his big gig at 4:45 this afternoon for the thirds for Pearsdale up against Somerville. So one of the couple of days that one of the thirds games will be played on a Saturday and not a Friday night. So they're still waiting for the ball to come back. It's gone way over the back there. Liam scored that goal. I think they'd have a spare football, wouldn't you, Vossi?
1: Wouldn't be that hard, surely.
0: No. So we're just in a little bit of a wait here at the moment, so it'll be a little bit longer quarter than we expected. Here we finally have a football.
1: Half-time at Rosebud. Rosebud 10-9-69. Devon Meadows 1-1-7.
0: It's a test of where they are today, Devon Meadows, my belief. We go to see Devon Meadows next week, by the way, when they play Dramana at Devon Meadows. So they've had a couple of victories, so it's a real test today coming up against the Premiers in their home turf. I think Rosebud, that last-minute win, Vossi, over Dramana last week in the last kick of the game after the siren. Robert Boss kicked the winning goal last week. Ball out of the centre here for Somerville again, and they can go on attack. Sapatra overruns the ball, but Williams is going to chase it, but it's got too much on it and will disappear over the fence again. Hopefully someone will go and grab that one. It's probably going to roll under a car. Might be under your car over there, Heath. No, it's not. It's been managed to be retrieved by one of the spectators, so it'll be thrown back in deep in the attacking zone for Somerville. Maybe looking to get another one on the board here, Vossi, before half-time. They'll really cut the margin if they can. So Brown gets a tap down. Hugh Jones gets the tap down. But taps it basically straight back over the sideline. So the boundary line. So we're going to have another boundary throw. Deep in the attacking zone still for Somerville. I want to be trying to get the ball out of this throw. Big Hugh manages to win the tap down, but they can't clear the ball, and that's going to end up over the sideline again, right in front of the Pearsdale interchange bench. So the third throw in the last 45 seconds about to take place.
1: Played 31 minutes of the second quarter. Margin is 18 points in favour of Pearsdale after it was 45 at quarter time. There's a kick towards full forward. That's going to be a mark, an easy mark at that, taken by Jack McGuinness. And they should be able to clear. They go with a short pass out towards the left back pocket. The mark's been taken for the home side.
0: What Lockie Williams was doing there, Vossie, you basically just allowed McGuinness to catch that.
1: Yeah, I'm not sure. I certainly don't want to concede right now. They really need to try and score themselves here, Somerville, that's for sure. Is that out in the full? I think it could be on the far side of the ground. It was smothered off the boot, so. Round round pie to throw the ball back into play. There's an attempted quick kick by Carlin Thornton. Now a chance for Pearsdale to go forward, and they will get the ball and go down towards half forward. And that is a mark to Pearsdale. They're looking to play on. In fact, it was a mark to Somerville, actually. And then they played on to Hibbard. Now they're working their way down towards the half forward line. Now there's a mark taken by Smith right in front of us. Max Smith, 50 metres out from goal, looking.
0: That's a beautiful kick, Vossie, to Luke Burton.
1: It was kicked to goal this quarter.
0: Beautiful kick by Max Smith.
1: So Luke Burton just needs to do what Travis Finn did earlier.
0: You're going to say it was touched, are they? You're going to say it was touched off the boot, Vossie.
1: You're kidding me, aren't you?
0: See, I didn't think that was touched. I thought that was a beautiful kick by Max Smith. I don't think that player got anywhere near that. But anyway, umpires thought differently. Ball's out of bounds, deep in the attacking zone. Somerville itching to get their hands on this ball, try and get another score before half-time. Yeah, they do win the tap down, but managed to keep the ball in, so I'll have the ball in the air again. Pressure applied there. Ethan Watts in the ruck wins the tap down, and he almost gets that one as well. It's a quick snap at goal here, but that's going to go across the face of goal. It was Max Cleverkamp that had the snap, and ball will be out of bounds, but still in deep in the attacking zone, and Pearsdale can't get the ball clear at the moment. Somerville trying to find an opportunity here to just sneak another goal before half-time, which we must just about be at. Ball's thrown in. Watts and Jones can't do anything about it. But here comes Somerville again. Michael Hibbard's got the ball. Pops it on the left boot. Can't find a play, but Zapata's going to eventually run it down. Manages to get the ball back in. I think that's Cleverkamp, is it, that has a shot at goal? And that is a goal. I'm pretty sure that's the number 26, Max Cleverkamp.
1: It was a very clever kick.
0: It wasn't Max in the end. It was Bailey Backer.
1: Well, there you go. Still a very clever kick. That was a good goal.
0: It was a good goal. Gee, they were itching to get that too. 10-5, 65, 7-5, 47. We played 34 minutes, but the ball did go missing for a little bit of that.
1: Is it 8-5 or 7? It's 8-5.
0: Sorry, 8-5, 53, sorry. 10-5, 65.
1: So 7 goals to 2 for Somerville this quarter, after it was 8 goals to 1 for Pearsdale in the first quarter. And there's no real win to speak of, but all the scoring's been done. Like 15 of the 18 goals have been scored down to the left-hand end of your radio dial. So work that out. Here's another opportunity. They've got a chance here in their forward line. If Luke Burton can take control of the ball, he couldn't. And the umpire says, I'm going to ball the ball up. And we are pushing up towards the left forward pocket. And there is siren for half-time. And at half-time here in the match of the day, it is a 12-point lead for Pearsdale. 10-5-65. Somerville 8-5-53. We'll take a break and come back shortly here with more information here on RPPFM.
2: Now, this is Peter Alp over here. G'day, Pete.
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1: Now, if you know Hastings Mowers, you'll know of Scotty the Hottie. 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So if you're looking for anything for your garden or farm, there's no better place on the peninsula than Hastings Mowers. 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
8: And welcome back to the RPPFM Bendigo Bank match of the day. Pearcedale up against local rivals Somerville. They call it the Postcode Cup. A moment after a very dominant first quarter, it was all Somerville and the second quarter. Pearcedale led by 45 points at quarter time. But we've got ourselves a 12-point game at the moment. Pearcedale lead 10-5-65 to Somerville 8-5-53 after what Chris Gamble said at quarter time. I imagine it would have been a slightly more measured halftime speech to his troops. As for Peter Bastanac, I don't think he would have been terribly happy with his side, who went totally off the boil in that second quarter. We'll try and get some scores through from you. Nothing through from Bond Beach and Rye at the moment. So if anybody listening is at that game, 0412 987 987 is the text line, and you can shoot us through a score update there. Chelsea 76, Tyab 17, Crib Point 38, Hastings 36. That's a good go there. Frankston Bombers 63, Keringle 13. As we mentioned, a 12-point lead to Pearcedale here over Somerville. Seaford 53, Redhill 34. So I think Seaford might be the real deal in Division 2 this year. They're apparently a very, very good side. We'll get to see them in the coming weeks, hopefully, on RPPFM. In Division 1, Rosebud 69, Devon Meadows 7, Dramana 48, Sorrento 40. So that's a good effort by Sorrento after their last couple of weeks' performances. Edithvale Aspinall 65, Pines 28, Frankston YCW 48, Mornington 30. So that's a good effort by Mornington to only be 18 points adrift. It's a two-point game at Mount Eliza. Mount Eliza 24, Langwarrin 23, a very defensive-looking game there. Both sides back out for the third quarter. Vossi will join us shortly as the Pearcedale side right in front of us here in the broadcast van, just getting some last-minute instructions from their skipper. And the same for Somerville. Their huddle's broken up, as a matter of fact. It's umpire respect round in the competition this weekend. And, always respected very well by the players in this league anyway. They do a great job, the umpires. And they're all in action again, of course, this afternoon across the various grades. Takes a lot of umpires to cover all the games each weekend, and they do a fantastic job, and they're getting themselves set for this third quarter. The wind looks like it's dropped off a little bit. It actually is quite a beautiful afternoon for May. I think 25 degrees on the 2nd of May. I don't think it's probably been 100 years since that's happened in the peninsula. Usually by this time of year, it's starting to get quite windy and cold, but beautiful summer, almost, could I say it, summer weather today here at Pearsdale. Ground in good nick. Plenty of green spots on the ground. A little bit rough around the cricket pitch area in the middle, but otherwise the ground in pretty good nick. And, of course, they're getting new lights here, new light towers here at Pearsdale. I believe the towers arrived during the week, so no doubt over the coming weeks those towers will be erected. And they'll have a good lighting setup here at Pearsdale Football Netball Club. Bailey not with us. He's getting ready for his game later on. The thirds competition playing one of their few Saturday games today. Yeah, looking, it's not going to be great during the week, is it? The weather update, some rain from tomorrow onwards by the looks of it. So we'll make the most of the nice weather we've got today. We're just about to get underway for this third term. There is the siren, and it's underway. Here we go. Jones gets the tap down, and it's going to come away here to the Pearsdale side. Going to be well and truly on attack here at the moment. So that's Will Dalgleish that's got the ball. He's just on the edge of the 50. Hibbert couldn't do much about that. So he's going to take a shot at goal here is Will Dalgleish. He's already kicked one for the day. Kicked that in the second term. He's going to be kicking from around about 50 metres, around about 50 out, 45 by the time he runs in. It's on a slight angle here, the left-hand side of the posts. He's a left footer, so it's the right side for him. It's going to go slightly away to the right and goes through for our first score in this final term and wave through for a behind. So Mitch Mantell, who hasn't had his dominant game today that he normally has whenever we're calling a Somerville game, but he's going to bring the ball in from the goal square for the Eagles. They'd be looking to get on the board and try and bridge this little gap in the scores. It goes out wide. Can't find a teammate on the edge of the 50-metre arc, but it does fall down to Benjamin Katitz. He gets a hand pass away, and they come through the centre, but there's going to be a free kick here. Some of the player has been... two players have collided there. They're both on the ground. Runners are there already. And I think there might have been a clash of heads there. So we're going to have a little bit of a break here. I think one of the Pearsdale player hasn't moved, and the Somerville player is just slowly getting to his feet. He just gives his fellow player a bit of a tap. I don't know what happened there. It just seems to be a little bit of a collision. So they are going to take, I think that's Jack Haskett that they're going to take off the field just to have a bit of an assessment done. And it is the number 22 for the Pearsdale side. It's Cruz West, who is up and is going off with the runner as well. So both those players up on their feet. This must have been a heavy body clash, or maybe a clash of heads. Both those players are getting some treatment and off the field at the moment with the runners. So it's going to be the umpire's going to ball the ball up in the end. So Big Hugh Jones doing battle with Watts today in the ruck for Somerville. Comes away here for Pearsdale. They're trying to get themselves going again and get the ball forward. Backward hand pass there to Robbie Arnott. He gives it straight back to Somerville. Mason DeWitt couldn't clear the ball either. It's pretty untidy in there at the moment, but eventually does break free here for Somerville. And that ball's bounced forward into the forward pocket, and it's going to end up going over the sideline. So Patra just ushers the ball over the boundary line over there on the far side of the field. And we're going to see the ball come back in after it was run out over the boundary line, right basically in front of the Somerville interchange bench.
9: I'm back, Cranger.
8: You're back, Vossi. Ball's thrown in. It's going to be a free kick here, and it's going to go to Somerville. So this is good news. They can then go forward and get some attacking play happening early in this third quarter. They trail by 13 points at the moment. Ball's bombed forward into the goal square, looking for somebody to take a mark. It's going to pop down here to Lockie Williams, and that's going to be one of the easiest goals that he'll score. Pops down into his hands, and he just runs straight through and kicks another goal for Somerville. That is his third of the day, Vossie.
9: I tell you what, This looks like the comeback of all comebacks, doesn't it?
8: It does indeed. You would have written, you would have thought, yes, you would have thought with momentum, you know, the Somerville side might start to get some scores on the board, but the way they've turned it around, Pearsdale have gone to sleep. Literally.
9: No, that was my...
8: That was you. Vossy's little halftime break.
9: Yeah, I had a late night, Craig.
8: You did
9: I'm
8: have
9: sorry.
8: A late night. You were MC at the Mornington Cricket Club presentation last night, so understandable.
9: So, Pearsdale, all of a sudden, everything they were doing right in that first quarter, now all of a sudden they are just right, well and truly under the pump at this stage, and Somerville, a real opportunity to get back into this game. It's back to 7 points of margin after it was 51 points about 2 minutes into the second quarter. So the ball is worked around the club room side of the ground. A chance here for Pearsdale. They're trying to charge. I reckon that was almost thrown out. Chance here for a hand pass out. And now Somerville looking to clear down the line. And going up with a big jump, but no mark taken. Ball picked up by Arnott. Now long kick for Pearsdale towards half forward. Mason DeWitt drops the mark. Somerville defence had just... Don't want to make any mistakes here because all of a sudden they've got Pearsdale on the run a little bit. They've scored 8 of the last 9 goals in this game. And all of a sudden we've got a ball game and Lockie Williams couldn't quite take that one and the ball is over the line. Forward pocket, Somerville into attack. Margin 7 points and Pearsdale all of a sudden are being asked a few questions, Craigo.
8: They are indeed. They just have just got the one behind this quarter so far. Somerville with one goal from Lockie Williams, who just managed to walk basically in the goal square and pop it through. Now they're on the attack again here, Somerville, but Pearsdale might be able to clean this one up as they get it through the agency of Frawley out here on the far side. That's a pretty ordinary kick. Goes through to Michael Hibbard, right in the middle of the field. He's got that really good left boot and finds Mason DeWitt out here on the edge of the centre square. And he'll be able to try and find a player forward. Got the sun in his eyes a little bit. He wheels around on the left boot. Just a nice little short pass through, and that's a very good kick into the centre there, and that's a very good mark to Jake Haskett. Must have been Lockie Sharp or Max Cleverkamp that went off. There was a clash of heads, Vossi, quite a big collision between Cruz West and we think it might have been Max Cleverkamp. They both left the ground, so... obviously, it wasn't Jake Haskett because he's lining up this shot at goal slightly to the right, probably about 40 metres out. And this will be a much-needed second goal for Somerville this afternoon if he can pop it through, but that is going to fade away to the left. And probably should have done better with that. 9-6-60, 10-6-66, a six-point lead to Pearsdale when they led by 45 points at quarter time. 7 minutes into this third term, and now Pearsdale with McGuinness, but McGuinness had the ball challenged there and gets a wobbly old kick out.
9: Please.
8: And manages to get the ball through the centre of the field now, but that's going to be gobbled up. Well, it should have been gobbled up by the Somerville defence. Hibbert ends up having to scrap for the ball on the ground. It comes out towards Pearsdale. Now they can have a shot here. There's no one in the goal square. They get the right bounce here, but it bounces over the head of the Pearsdale player and it'll enable Somerville to clear their lines at the back. That's out wide. They will be first to the ball here, but that's a very good effort there by Finn Jackstis to beat the Somerville opponent. Now Pearsdale can go back on the attack. They've started off this quarter a little bit better than they were. That's gone over the head of Mitch Davis, but a rush behind in the end.
9: Lockie Fuston nearly actually ran over the top of that, and it nearly ran past that, I should say, and the ball almost went through for a goal. But luckily, as he sort of swept his hand once, he swept it again, and it managed to touch his body. So ball over the line for a point. So 10-7-67, Pearsdale, 9-6-60, Somerville. Good game of football. It's been two dominating displays, one from the first quarter of Pearsdale and one from the second quarter of Somerville. There's a shot at goal, and that is off target. So they went end-to-end. A margin, believe it or not, is only 6 points here at Pearcedale, and this game is well and truly alive. What's happening around the grounds, Craig A?
8: In the Division 2 for you at the moment, it is Chelsea well and truly over Tyab. We still don't have a score through from Bond Beach Rye, so if anybody is listening that's at the Bond Beach Rye game, 0412 987 987, please, just to give an update on the score. It's Crip Point 51, Hastings 36 now into the third term. Frankston Bombers 74, Coringle 25. It's a six-point game here, and Seaford 61, Red Hill 35. Vossie, Seaford are the real deal, I believe, in Division 2 this year. They are a very much improved side, Seaford, at the moment, and doing it over Red Hill are undefeated. Free kick here for Pearcedale. This will enable them to bomb the ball forward eventually. It's Robbie Arnett, I think, that pierces the ball forward. Can't find Mitch Davis. Does fall down on the ground, but it's cleared by Somerville, and they can now break away through the middle of the ground.
9: Craig O'Summerville, Tramana's goal kicking last week probably cost them the game against Rosebud. Right now, they're 2 points behind. Sorrento 9-4-58, Sorrento and Tramana are 7-14-56.
8: Well, their woes have continued, Vossie. That might be the ground you need to get down to training this week. Just been some very poor kicking in Division 1 of all divisions too, Vossie. The last few weeks, there's been a couple of teams that have been guilty of some pretty poor kicking. Going to be a shot at goal here. I think it's Dalgleish that's got the ball for Pearcedale. And he comes. And that is a goal. So that's a much-needed goal to the Pearcedale side. It's actually Angus Burns, the number 60. It's his second goal of the game. He's got a good boot on him, Burns. That was out from about 50. That just settles it down a little bit for Pearcedale. 73 plays 61, and we've played about 11 minutes in this third term.
9: Well, maybe Seaford are the real deal.
8: I think they are, Vossie. That's obviously they're at home, but Red Hill have been playing some pretty good footy. They're undefeated, so and they're well and truly in front, Seaford. So looking forward to following their progress over the next few weeks. Great early season start. Only dropped the one game, and that was last week to Chelsea. And we think Chelsea are probably the best side in Division 2 at the moment. Ball comes out of the centre. It'll give a chance here. DeWitt can't quite get to it. Hibbert tries to shepherd the ball away from his opponent. Now there's a wild hand pass, which is cleared up by Benjamin Kaditz. He gets a poor hand pass away, which will eventually be grabbed by the Pearcedale player, and he's going to be caught holding the ball. It's play on for Somerville. They get the ball forward, and Lockie Williams takes a mark over Dalgleish again. Sorry, Jack McGuinness again.
9: The ball didn't get down there in the first half after that first 10 seconds when they scored a goal, but Lockie Williams is, well, I don't think he touched it in the first quarter, so the second quarter he worked his way into it. Now he's going for goal number, I think it's 4, and he could very well be the difference in this game come about an hour's time. That's a shot at goal, and that's a goal, so they answer. So 10-7-67, Somerville 11-7-73 at Pearcedale. This is the RPFM match of the day live on RPFM. Next week we're at Devon Meadows, the Glover Reserve. Devon Meadows copy an absolute battering today at the hands of Rosebud. 97-6 in that game.
8: They play Dramana next week. That won't be easy either. Bit of a baptism of fire today, I think, against the Premiers. They'll have to lift their game next week because Dramana won't be easy down there at Devon Meadows. We'll be down there 1:55 next Saturday afternoon.
9: So ball back to the middle. An hour ago, who would have thought this would have been a six-point margin after the way it started?
8: I probably thought they'd do something in the second quarter because I heard the quarter time rant by Chris Gamble, but I don't even think he would have been conscious that they would have been able to bridge the gap this much, but they've put in a sterling effort. But Pearcedale get the ball forward again, looking to mount an attack here. Again, defence here. Kaditz again gets a nice little pass in the centre. Oh, gee, Mason DeWitt should have gobbled that one up. Missed it. Now it's going to be Pearcedale. There's a wayward hand pass as well, and now Somerville can break clear through the centre. That's a very good running mark. He's going to have a shot at goal here. And that is a goal. I will play that one any day of the week.
9: And it was Travis Finn.
8: Sorry, it was Travis Finn, the number 21 that put that one through. He took the ball just on the edge of the centre square, a running mark, and ran on and popped it through for a goal.
9: And so scores are level.
8: 11-7-73 Pearsdale and 11-7-73 Somerville. And we've played about 14 minutes in the third term. So what a comeback from the Eagles, Vossie.
9: Been an unbelievable comeback, and they really are showing that they are...
8: Get that into your Vossie.
9: No, I'm feeling good now, Craig.
8: A bit of a sugar hit.
9: I'm actually feeling really good now after having that little kip at halftime, so...
8: You didn't miss much anyway, mate. Let's put it that way.
9: Yeah, so. No, you handled great aplomb there, Craig.
8: I sure did.
9: So, 73 apiece each of two.
8: Just under pressure now, aren't they, Pearsdale, Vossie?
9: They were so good in the first quarter. Their pressure was enormous and didn't allow Somerville to get the ball forward under any circumstances. And there's so much pressure on them in that first quarter. Now, all of a sudden, Pearsdale have got to try and win the game all over again, because right now, all the momentum is with Somerville. With Somerville. There's a chance now for a shot at goal. It's a 40-metre shot at goal on the run there by Luke Jennings, and he's missed. So 1 point up now, Pearsdale, 11-8-74, but Somerville 11-7-73, played 15 minutes in the third quarter.
8: What have you thought of Michael Hibbert in Division 2, Vossie?
9: I think Michael Hibbert's going to take this competition by storm, Craig, if I'm honest.
8: He's got a great pass, hasn't he? He's Dean Warlike for me with his accuracy.
9: He was always a very good user of the ball, even in his AFL days. So I think he's going to be a magnificent pickup for his local side.
8: Oh, there's an unmarked player in the goal square for Somerville. And it's the goal scorer, Travis Finn, standing all on his own. He'll kick for goal from about probably 35 metres out. He's on an acute angle here on the right-hand side. Be kicking into the sun, which is quite bright at the moment here at Pearsdale Recreation Reserve. He comes and he likes it off the boot. And that is another goal.
9: Somerville are in front, Craig.
8: Who would have thunk at that after the first quarter performance? Obviously, I might hear Peter Bastanek go for a bit of a rant, although he's a fairly controlled man, the coach at Pearsdale, but I'll head out to their huddle at three-quarter time. You're wondering what happened to Bailey Allen. He's off preparing for the thirds game, which will follow the game here this afternoon at 4:45. I think there's a couple of thirds games on today around the district. Of course, mostly that time slot's for the ladies' games. So a big crowd in here at Somerville. I'm sure a fair few of them will hang around as well for the Pearsdale-Somerville thirds game. So ball caught in the middle. The ball up again. So good pressure. Since quarter time, Vossie, the midfield pressure by Somerville has been excellent. Hugh Jones wins the tap down there, but can't clear the ball out of the centre. The umpire will come in and throw the ball up again. Of course, it's umpire respect round in the MPFNL this weekend. What a great job the umps do each and every week across all the games that are played. It's a good tackle applied by Somerville. Gee, they're on top at the moment, aren't they, Vossie?
9: They really are, and they've got the grip between the teeth right now, and that's a big thump there by Ethan Watts out towards the boundary line.
8: Been good today, Ethan Watts, hasn't he? He's competed well against Big Hugh.
9: Certainly outbodied a few times there. There's a free kick. That is a free kick for holding the ball. It's going to Somerville right in front of the Pearsdale club rooms, actually. There's a kick towards half forward. But it's marked in defence. It is a poor kick, and now the ball, a chance to go with Arnott, but instead it was marked by Vincent. They can play on here. Somerville, they got the chance to go at goal, and putting it through for a goal is Lockie Williams, who's put through goal number 5, and this game has turned on its head, Craigo. All of a sudden, they were 52 points down a quarter and a half ago. They are now up by 11 points. Quite amazing. Somerville 13-7-85. Pearsdale 11-8-74.
8: Yes, what a remarkable turnaround by the Eagles this afternoon. I ran into royalty from Somerville, Peter Alp, at the huddle at quarter time, and he said, "You've got to give it to Pearsdale. They've been really, really good." And I said, I did say to Pete, "Somerville could turn it around. They're known to to do that sometimes, and that's exactly what they've done. I'm not saying I'm the oracle when it comes to that, but if I had been a player and heard that quarter time speech by Chris Gamble, believe me, I would have been 10 foot tall and bulletproof in that second term.
9: There was a few expletives, wasn't there?
8: There was a few, yes, yes.
9: Not very clear.
8: Well, when he says, I'm not going to even talk about that because you can't do the basics, you know someone's not happy. So Watts wins the tap down again. Falls down here to Pearsdale, but they can't clear the ball. It's a wobbly old hand pass that does eventually break free, and now they can come forward here. That's going to be a good mark on the edge of the 15-metre arc to Angus Burns, who's kicked two today. It was an emergency for the game, but got a start inside to Davis, and that's a very good mark in front of Lockie Fuster. He's kept him pretty quiet, although the ball hasn't been down that end too much, has it, these last couple of terms. But Mitch Davis has got a chance here just to get them back to within 5 points. Pearsdale played nearly 20 minutes in the time on in this third term.
9: He'll kick basically from right on the boundary of Mitch Davis. They really need this, Craigo.
8: They do. He kicked five last week, Davis. Comes in. And he's kicked it as the big fella. That's his third of the day, the big number 11.
9: He's answered the call for his side.
8: He has. So that's a much-needed goal. It's five goals to two in this third term. So still the momentum is with the Somerville side, but that just steadies the ship a little bit, Vossie. For Pearsdale, of course, they haven't been in sparkling form this year, the Panthers.
9: They lost to Rye last week.
8: No, it was close go. A couple of the officials I spoke to said, you know, Rye are a good side. Green, they let Green off the hook a little bit, he said. But they've done the same thing here today. They've been magnificent in one quarter and then fallen asleep, basically, in the next. It's a soccer off the ground by Somerville, and it's going to be a very good mark to Michael Hibbard, who's moved forward.
9: That is a beautiful kick.
8: Into the waiting arms on the far side. Get the binocs out, Vossie, and see if I can pick up who that is.
9: He just turned around, saw the leading player, and just banged it straight on his chest. So we are into time on in the third quarter. The margin is 5 points in favour of the visitors. He's missed. I reckon that might have been Max Smith.
8: It was the number 20, but I don't have a number 20 listed for.
9: Could it have been?
8: No, Max Smith was wearing 70, so it's not Max Smith. But it's a behind to Somerville. Don't have a 20 listed on the team sheet, but anyway.
9: So margin
8: could be Luke Farrelly, actually.
9: Margin is 6 points in favour of Somerville. After being 52 points down early in the third quarter, and they have just turned this game right around.
8: Might have been Max Cleverkamp, Vossie, because he went off. He was one of the, I think he was the player involved in that head clash with Cruz West. Cruz West hasn't actually come back onto the field

0: Plays 80. What a turnaround, 23 minutes into the third term, Vossi.
1: If they're throwing away a 52-point lead to be down by 12 and eventually going to lose this game, I think that really does put some confidence issues that if they're 52 up and can't win, then all of a sudden they sort of go, well, what sort of lead do we need to win? Because right now it is all Somerville and they have all the momentum right now. There's a chance for Burton getting the ball and charging out of the centre and goes towards half forward. Looking there and finding, that's Michael Hibbert who's taken a mark.
0: A great mark by the ex-Melbourne and Essendon player, Michael Hibbert, premiership player with the Demons, of course. And what year was that, Vossi? 2018? Melbourne, sorry.
1: 2021. During COVID.
0: That's right. Yes, Heath, we know they're your side. Hibbert comes in on the left boot and...
1: Put
0: your glasses down on that one.
1: That's
0: Michael Hibbert's got his first goal of the day. So what a turnaround. They're starting to take this game away from Pearsdale at the moment. 15-8, 98. Plays 12-8, 80. What a turnaround by this Somerville side. What if they'd got off to a good start, Vossi?
1: Well, looks like whatever Chris Gamble said to them, and
0: exactly what he said, Vossi.
1: You know what was said to them. You're not necessarily telling us, but that's okay.
0: Well, I can't repeat what he said.
1: You can't, obviously, because obviously it was pretty bad. But whatever was said can obviously mean that it's hit the spot well and truly.
0: Well, they've got Seaford next week at home, Somerville, so another tough one coming up for them. Ball comes out of that centre break. No one can get control of the ball, and the umpire says we'll throw it in the air, boys. Yeah, so that's going to be a good clash next week, Somerville-Seaford at Somerville. The Tigers are on track for another good win today against a very good side in Red Hill at home. So Chelsea will in front against Tyab as we see Pearsdale go forward here out on the far wing. That's probably going to bounce over the boundary line. Crip Point lead Hastings by 20. Frankston Bombers 101, Keringle 31. Seaford 74, Red Hill 37, I think, at the moment, Vossi. So that looks like going to be a comfortable win for Seaford.
1: Good times might be starting to come back to Seaford.
0: Well, it's after a tumultuous off-season, you'd have to say, for the Tigers. They've got off to such a great start because they appointed a coach and he left and another coach was appointed, and the new coach is doing a great job with the Seaford Tigers at the moment. Ball up by the umpire, drops down on the ground. Rory Arnett's in there trying to pick it up. He can't. This is going to come out, and there's going to be a free kick here paid to Somerville, and that's going to be paid to Lachlan Sharp. He's going to go down the wing. Nice little short, chumpy pass. It does go near a Somerville player, but in the end, it's actually a pretty poor kick and goes out over the boundary line.
1: If you looked at this game, just as a bare stats, if you just drove into this ground right now and you saw the score, you think, oh, it's a good game of football. It's been pretty good display by Pearsdale. Well, the real story is Pearsdale were 52 points in front and now find themselves 18 points behind. So it's a 70-point turnaround in favour of the visitors.
0: The defensive mark there to Mitch Mantell, our man Mitch. Had a lot to do in the last couple of quarters, has the Somerville defence?
1: No, they were right under the pump in the first quarter, that's for sure. That's a poor kick, though, by Mitch Mantell. And Mark has been taken on centre wing. We've played 27 minutes. I reckon there's going to be time for a little bit more action in this quarter. You're going to try and get the ball out of trouble. And they do. Through the agency, I'm not sure. That was 35, I thought. And not to be. There's a kick out of defence.
0: A few number changes there, Vossi, that we're unaware of. That's very good spoil there in defence by the Eagles.
1: So a chance for Pearsdale. It's picked up.
0: Pressure's good again from Somerville.
1: Now they're going to try and get the ball into an open man, but it's well cut off there by Somerville and ball knocked towards the line and goes over for a boundary throw-in.
0: I remember that day at Devon Meadows. Magnificent Mitch Mantell. He was great that day, wasn't he, Vossi? One of the best games we've seen played. the last few years. He would

0: If they hadn't been on the field that day, that would have been a massive score against his side. But he hasn't had to do as much today, Mitch Mantell, nor has these other members of defence, so much so that they've moved Michael Hibbard from the half-back position. He's playing half-forward in this quarter. There's a free kick here and a 50-metre free kick too for something said or something done. So more pressure for Pearsdale. Just trying to pick up who that is that's got the ball, Vossi, over on the far side. Whoever he is, he's in goal-scoring position with a 50-metre penalty. To get the 20-by-50s out, Vossi, have a look.
1: So just... That was Lockie Fuster.
0: It was Lockie Fuster, the number eight.
1: Long way down there having a shot, and that's a good goal to get right on three.
0: Well, he got the
1: time.
0: 50, got the 50-metre penalty, didn't he, Vossi? So showing the forwards that the defenders can kick just as well today. Lockie Fuster gets himself a goal. So they're starting to just show some ascendancy here, the Somerville side. As we said at the start of the game, we all pretty much had Somerville as probably the team to beat in Division 2 this year, but they certainly haven't got off to the start that we thought. They're well on their way here. 104 plays 80, so a 24-point lead. We're close to 30 minutes played in this third term. We are just waiting for the ball to come back to the centre square. It's just about there. I'll head out to the Pearsdale huddle. Three-quarter time, Vossi. Just keep your eye out for me like you did in the first quarter.
1: Like I did last week, Craig.
0: Like you did last week, yeah. I was waving to myself for 5 minutes last week.
1: Wow, don't exaggerate, Craig.
0: Ball comes out of the centre square again. Somerville get the better of it. Bomb the ball forward, but that's a good defensive mark, or is it touched? And the player's under all sorts of pressure, and that's holding the ball. So... it's going to be Travis Finn, who's already got three today.
1: And a very good player this afternoon.
0: And he's well and truly within goal-scoring distance here, as well as the number 21. So what a turnaround, Vossi. I don't think I've seen it, calling the footy down here on the Peninsula. I don't think I've seen a turnaround like this from any club, as we've seen today from Somerville.
1: It's been a very long time since I've seen one like this. I'll give you the tip.
0: In comes... the kick at goal, and that's away to the left.
1: 16-9-105, Somerville. 12-8-80, Pearsdale. We are 31 minutes into the third quarter, and the margin is 25 points. So they've outscored them since probably the two-minute mark of the second quarter. They've outscored, basically call it two quarters, they've outscored Somerville. Oh, Somerville outscored Pearsdale by 77 points. Quite amazing to think. Considering it was all the Dales at quarter time, and Bailey would be sitting in the room, sort of just, or maybe getting a bit of a look at the game and just sort of going, well, what the hell has gone wrong here? But this Somerville side, they've shown, Craigo, that they've got the talent there. It's all there for them. They've just got to package it up into a four-quarter performance.
0: Well, you know, they can't afford to do this against the Bombers or... Chelsea or those sorts of sides, or obviously Seaford, which will be a test for them next week when Seaford make the trek down to Somerville, because you've got to get off to a reasonable start. And they haven't today. Here's a chance for Pearsdale. It's a soft free kick, but it's a free kick nonetheless.
1: Mitchell Davis with the ball.
0: It's Davis, who's already kicked three today. Kicked five last week.
1: I think he's very lucky to be receiving this free kick, and he'll have a shot from basically 35 to 40 metres out. He's on the left half forward flank. He has the shot. He puts it through for a goal. So this third quarter has now gone 32 and a half minutes. We must be only having seconds to go, you would have thought. Somerville 16-9-105. Pearsdale 13-8-86. And... that's a good goal to get right on three-quarter time, Craigo.
0: It's much needed too, because that just keeps them in touch, doesn't it, Vossi? And certainly we've seen some scoring down at the Baxter Turin and Road end here at Pearsdale today. Whereas in probably that first half, all the scoring was down our end of the field, Vossi. We're in the good spot for it, where the van is today. So back in the centre. Must be just about on three-quarter time. Tap down is won by Somerville. A player swung off the ball and he'll get a free kick. Will Lockie Fuster. Oh, no, it's going to go the other way. I thought it was going to go to Lockie Fuster. Goes to Pierce Dale. They can lob a ball in for the chance here, and that's a good mark by Nick Centenary.
1: The last two quarters, Chris Campbell would be pretty happy with things, but I'm telling this last minute or so, they could see two goals and he'd be fuming once again, I reckon.
0: Well, he's going to give Peter Bastardak, maybe he's going to have to change his three-quarter time speech a little bit. We'll go and see what he has to say in just a tick, but it's going to be Centenary. Nick Centenary to have this shot at goal after the siren. Kick from about 55 metres out. He gives it plenty. And it's going to be not quite the distance, so no score. So at three-quarter time here at Piercedale, it's 16-9, 105 to Somerville. And Piercedale are 13-8, 86. We'll take a break. I'll head out to the huddle. I'll leave you with Vossi's capable hands and we'll be back soon on RPP FM Footy.
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10: Don't touch that dial as the best is on its way.
1: They lead by 45 points. At three-quarter time, Somerville have turned it all around. 16-9-105, Piercedale 13-8-86. And Lachlan Williams has kicked five goals for the visitors this afternoon. And Travis Finn's been a very good player. He's kicked three as well. I'm just going to go through some scores while Heath keeps an eye on Craigo. We'll get to Craigo shortly. In Division 2... scores we have Chelsea 19-15, 129, Tyabe 4-9-33, Crib Point 9-10-64, Hastings 5-7-37, Frankston Bombers 17-19-121, Coringle 5-2-32, Seaford 11-8-74, Redhill 5-8-38, and in Division 1, Rosebud 19-13. 127, Devon Meadows 2-4-16. Germana 9-17-71, just in front of Serrano 10-6-66. Edifale 15-14-104, Pine 7-11-53. Mornington are in front 10-9-69, YCW 9-9-63. Can the Dogs hold on for their first victory? That'll be quite a win if they can do it. And Langwarrin? Yes, Langwarrin, 8-9-57, Piercedale 6-7-43. The Kangaroos hanging on to a 14-point lead in a low-scoring game. So some interesting results here, but Mornington certainly in with a chance to get their first victory. Sorrento also a chance to get their first victory. But right now, the Kangaroos and Rosebud looks, well, the Rosebud will definitely remain undefeated. The Kangaroos look like they may stay with them after four games of the Division 1 competition for season 2026. And a reminder, next week we are at Glover Reserve in Devon Meadows for the match of the round, which is Devon Meadows and Dramana. You got him, Heath? Yeah, that's all right. Yeah. He's just turning around now. He's just come out of the huddle. Yeah, he's gonna get on and talk to us, I reckon. And yep, so we've got you, Craigo. So what have you got for us?
0: Thanks, Vossie. Peter Bastanac was pretty calm in what he said. He just said that we haven't really responded to the scoreboard pressure that we're under. He said, we're under pressure, there's no doubt about that, but we need to try and turn things around. And he's just hoping, he said to the boys, I just hope that you can start to get the ball forward. He said, when we get the ball forward into the inside 50s, we are scoring goals. So he just wants to try and get the ball out of the centre a bit quicker and see if they can start putting some scoreboard pressure back on the Somerville side, because they've got to bridge this 19-point gap somehow. Back to you, boys.
1: And that is working a treat there. So whatever you've done, Heath, you've done a magnificent job getting this microphone up and working for us, because last week and this week it's worked an absolute treat. So you've done a great job there. That's something potentially that might be able to be added to the cricket broadcast later in the year. Who knows? But certainly right now it is working a treat for our football coverage, that's for sure. And Craigo's got his Kiss shirt on.
9: Yeah.
1: Oh, I can believe you could be a cold chisel. I didn't think... can you imagine Craigo doing the tongue-out sort of Kiss scenario? A bit of a Gene Simmons... You Gene Simmons fan? No? Oh, heard you as clear as a bell over there, Craigo.
0: That's good, Vossie, because my little radio wasn't as good as it was in the first quarter, but I did hear you throw to me. But no, I'm a space ace man, mate. The late great Ace Frehley was my favourite Kiss member. Seems okay, but it was the space ace for me. But yeah, wearing the Kiss T-shirt out at the quarter time huddle, I wasn't out of place. A number of other T-shirts out there, but yeah, pretty. Peter Bastanac's a pretty calm guy at the best of times, Vossie, but I think he was just urging his boys to try and get some scoreboard pressure back on to the Somerville side, which back, is going to be difficult.
1: Back in the day, Craig, a bit of I was made for loving you
0: back in the day,
1: in the nightclubs.
0: Yeah, back in the early 80s, giving it a bit of this and a bit of that.
1: Now, can Pearsdale make a game of this in this last quarter? It is only 19 points the difference, but middle two quarters were all dominated by Somerville, so a chance for Pearsdale to get out of trouble. They do. Mark has been taken. It's been taken there by Ben Dalgleish, who goes down the line, looking for a teammate there who couldn't take the mark. Now the ball kicked off the ground by Carlin Thornton towards half forward, but it's picked up here for Somerville, and they will get the ball out of trouble. They go from wing towards half forward with the kick. The ball will bounce away from Riley Bradshaw at a banana kick, a bit like what Peter Dacos did in the qualifying final all those years ago. It was a brilliant goal there for the Somerville side, and I believe it was Max Cleverkamp who put the goal through. And all of a sudden now the margin is out to 25 points, and that's the vital first goal in this last quarter, Craig.
0: Yeah, that's not what Peter Bastanac was hoping, that his side could mount some scoreboard pressure, get the ball down in their own forward 50 early in this term. But for those watching here at the ground, Max Cleverkamp did start the game wearing 26, but he had that very heavy clash with Cruz West, and Cruz West has not come back on the field after that clash in the third term. He's now wearing number 20 and pots through a very good goal for Somerville. They'll get the ball out of the centre again here. They'll go wide. probably wasn't the best option. Some pressure there from Robbie Arnott. They might eventually get the ball here, Somerville. A hand pass over the top, but that's going out of bounds.
1: Oh, Craigo, Mornington were in front.
0: Mornington in front.
1: Mornington in front by 6 points.
0: Wow. Wow. Well, that's great for the Bulldogs, Vossie, because they haven't had a great start to the season, have they?
1: 69-63 it was.
0: Looks like Edith Vale Aspidale will get their first win of the season over Pines.
1: Looks like it's a bit further. 75-64. Dogs out by 11. This would be huge if the Mornington Bulldogs can win that.
0: Lang Warren taking control against Mount Eliza too, by the looks of it. In the attacking zone, dropping to Sir Patrick. Does get a hand pass away. And that is going to be another goal. And that is Max Smith who gets his boot to ball. And they're starting to kick away a little bit here, Vossie, I fear.
1: Well, we're in round four, Craigo. And Somerville started very poorly today. But look at the options they've got in their forward line. Like Travis Finch kicked 3. Kai Sabhatra's kicked a couple. Lockie Williams has kicked 5. Max Cleverkamp's kicked a couple. They've got plenty of options. And the one that hasn't really done a lot down there, or he's kicked 1, but he steadied them down before quarter time behind the ball, and that's Mason DeWitt.
0: Yeah, he's been in the first quarter. DeWitt started in the centre, then moved down to defence when things were going awfully wrong for his side, and he's now gradually moved up the ground a bit, as has Michael Hibbard. He's playing up the ground in this final term as well. Someone will get the ball out of the centre and can go to town here as well. Lockie Williams, I think that is. He ran too far, and he did indeed. Should have taken a bounce there. He did, and he didn't score a goal at the end of that anyway, but Bryce Dinger's going to be able to clear the ball. He may have dislocated a finger by the looks of it. He's not, can't see one really out of place there in his hand, Vossie, but usually can. He's okay. So, yeah, Lockie Williams should have just taken a bounce there when he got the ball out of the centre. So Bryce Dinger here will clear the ball right on the 50-metre arc for Pearsdale. Goes wide. It's almost a mark to Jake Frawley. Pearsdale will end up with the ball here. Frawley will eventually get it back via a hand pass, but he's bumped off the ball there by Jack Maroney. And over the boundary line, Vossie.
1: Well, as I said, I think this Somerville side's got plenty of goal kickers and plenty of options at goal. You can see why they're so highly rated, Craigo.
0: Yes, they are a good side. When they could put it together, that they just think maybe that was just an apparition that first quarter. A free kick here to Big Ethan Watts, who I think has been very good in the ruck today for the Eagles. He bombs the ball forward. He's got a fair boot on him too. Hibbard's up in the forward line at the moment. Tries to take the mark. Sapatra's going to get hold of it, but he's grabbed straight away. And Pearsdale can clear this from their defensive zone. Gets it across there to Robbie Arden, who's probably been one of Eastdale's better players today, Vossie, Robbie Arnott.
1: Started off like a shutout of a gun.
0: He did, but he's been subtle but in there for the rest of the game. Now they can break clear. Pearsdale. Gee, Davis dropped that one. Got that one cold. And he'll be caught with the ball, will he? Play on, says the umpire. Pearsdale can get the ball back into attack, and that is a very good mark in the end there to a Pearsdale player. And he's going to come back and take a shot at goal. Turns around, I'll be able to tell you who it is. It is Luke Jennings. He's already got one today. He's a fair way out, though. He's going to kick from around about 45 metres. Just on a slight angle to the left. He's a lefty, so in he comes. Well, no, he's a right boot in the end. And that sails away just to the left. So first score of the final term for Pearsdale.
1: Back to 5 points at Jubilee Park. YCW 70, Mornington 75.
0: That's a great effort by the Bulldogs because YCW are undefeated at the moment.
1: And that's a ground that Mornington, dare I say it, over the years.
0: They're playing pretty well at.
1: Mornington haven't really won a lot there.
0: No.
1: Even in Mornington's good years. And I'm going back the early 2000s when Mornington were a powerhouse. Mornington didn't win a lot there.
0: Well, on the cards this afternoon, they might get the first victory there for a while. The ball comes forward here. Hand pass blocked there. Pearsdale can now try and clear it by hand, but that player's caught. He'll be caught with the ball. That was a bad hand pass by Pearsdale at a Somerville player because Jake Frawley was waiting for that to lob in the arms of Jack Moroney, and he was taken to the ground. So it's basically right in front of us here, centre wing. Jones wins that tap down. Frawley gets it to hand. He's clipped around the head, but gets away with it there. There's Travis Finn. That was a little bit high on Jake Frawley, but play on. Ball goes in the air from the umpire. Watts off the ground. Lockie Williams can't pick it up. The player charging forward there is Watts, and once again, he's caught with the ball. So warm conditions out there today, Vossie, with the sun this afternoon. The players are the sweat up, no doubt. That player tripped there and fell.
1: I can't believe we're in early May and I'm sitting here without a jumper.
0: I know. What's going on? Are we really in the Mornington Peninsula? That's my question. Here I say it's suntan weather today. Goes back to go forward, but, oh, gee, that put a lot of pressure on that defensive player for Pearsdale. He does well to clear it. Still aren't out of danger here, and Somerville can get their hands on the ball. In the end, they will manage to clear.
1: One of the Raiders boys, his Facebook friend, he's at Wilson's Promontory, he's without a shirt on down there.
0: Gosh, it's one of the windiest places in Australia, Wilson's Prom. So that's out of bounds on the full, I think, over there. Well, no, it's going to be a boundary throw. Thought by the reaction of the crowd it was out of bounds on the full, but boundary throw in. Centre wing, far side, right in front of the pavilion here at Pearsdale.
1: Two there.
0: Yeah. Ready for a big night.
1: That's a very interesting outfit she's almost wearing there.
0: That is a big esky too, Vossie.
1: That's, sorry? Do you? Looks like they're ready to party with that. It looks like they've got a few drinks in there.
0: So clearing the ball now through Mitch Mantell, Somerville. He goes wide. There's a player wide open out there on the far wing. He's going to try and get the ball into the centre looking for a mark, and that is a good diving mark to Michael Hibbard. He's a bit classy, isn't he, Vossie? Well, great diving mark.
1: When he got moved in probably half-time, he got moved to the forward line. He's just given him a different dimension in the forward line.
0: We'll mention, of course, for Pearsdale, Cruz West was pole-axed in just an off-the-ball incident. Both players made the side, had to leave the field. Max Cleverkamp was one of them, and Hibbard's on the left boot, and that's touched on the line through for a behind. And Cruz West hasn't come back out. Cleverkamp did, but in a different jumper, 26-20. He came out, he was the first to get up, so odds on he was going to be the first to come back on, but we haven't sighted Cruz West since, so I hope he's okay. He walked off the field, Vossie, which was a good sign, so
1: always a good sign if that's the case. 18-11, I reckon it is. Scoreboard says 18-10, but I reckon it's 18-11, 119 to 13-987, margin 32 points.
0: Who would have thunk that, Vossie, after the first quarter when it was a 45-point lead to the home side here?
1: I say football's a funny game, sport's a funny game and all that. Well, it's been proven today.
0: Well, it's momentum, Vossie. You know, in rugby league, it's this silly six again ruling that they play at the moment has put so much pressure on defensive sides playing, you know, attack doing six, seven sets of six tackling takes the juice out of you. But in footy, it's just momentum with the ball, isn't it? When they get the teams get the ball in their hand, it's hard to stop them. And that's what Pearsdale have found out with Somerville today. Of course, you've got to have some pretty good players to be able to do it as well. Just a little bit devoid of ideas at the moment, Pearsdale. Now they can try and mount some sort of attack here. Looking for an option. They go wide again here with the switch to Alexander Dimic. He goes even wider. They'll try and build on the far side of the field now. That's a good stabbing kick out there to Robbie Arnott. He's been, as I mentioned, probably one of the better players for Pearsdale today. He bombs it down the wing. And that's a contest with Mitch Davis. But ball goes over the boundary line, and it's actually going to be a free kick to Somerville, and they go across the field. There's Mason DeWitt out here all on his lonesome. He can bomb down the wing if he goes for a bit of a run. It's going to bounce, and it's a fortuitous bounce there. Benjamin Kaditz with the ball, lobs it in. Lockie Williams gets a fist to it, but can't catch it. And now Pearsdale can break away again. that's going to be gobbled up by the Somerville defence, and they can bomb it forward again, looking for somebody to take a mark, but that's a good defensive mark there to Trey Robertson.
1: Travis Finn looking for the cheap ball out the back there. You saw the two PSL players going up. He was hoping the ball had come off the back and he was going to get an easy ball and run into goal. Didn't really go for that contest, and that'd be something that Chris Gamble, I'm sure, will take note of. And just don't take the cheats way out. Just try and get that ball as best you can. There's a kick to full four. That's going to be a mark. Yes, it is.
0: Max Smith, one of the emergencies today, number 70, takes the mark. It was magnificent. Mitch Mantell that set that up. Vossi coming off
1: interesting angle he's trying to get himself on here. I think the umpire hasn't ever directed him.
0: He's got him in line there.
1: So I reckon he should be about 3 metres further around to the left, more to the boundary line. Oh. As it is, he's got plenty of open goal space. He sold it. The umpire very well. He misses. Shocking kick. So I guess, in a way, the saying goes, cheats never prosper. Or I think he cheated to get round that,
0: well,
1: that angle.
0: Well, he got a very good angle from the umpire, let's put it that way. But
1: 18-12, 120, plays 13-9-87. Margin is 33 points. We played 12 and a half minutes in the last quarter.
0: Some interesting scores around the district, which we'll wrap up for you at the end of the game as well here. We've played 12 minutes, but we'll give you as many of those updates as we can. Rosebud are going to beat Devon Meadows quite easily today. Ball and now going pressure. Sapatra is going to wheel around on his left boot, and he goes and misses to the right. Dramana just in front of Sorrento Vossi. Good go down there. 84 plays 79. Edith Vale Aspinall 118. Pine 77. Mornington 81. Frankston 77. And we're just awaiting an update on the Mount Eliza Langwarrin.
1: Well, Langwarrin are 14 points in front when you went out at three-quarter time.
0: About 22 points in front. 72 plays 50.
1: I'll have Bailey on my back next week. You're not treating the Kangaroos with any respect,
0: Well,
1: Vossi?
0: It won't be me that'll be on your back, mate. It'll be Gary Zusha, the Langwarrin president. They're having a bit of a chat to you, I'd imagine.
1: Yeah, well, I'll see.
0: Zusha be wondering why you're not on the Kangaroos, because they have started off this season magnificently.
1: They really have, and they look like they're going to win that game, which will mean that Rosebud and Langwarrin are the only two undefeated sides.
0: That's if YCW can make a comeback. There's a shot at goal. And that is another goal to Somerville. And it's Luke Burton with his second goal of the game. And they're just starting to forge away a little bit in this final term. In Division 2, don't have a score from Bond Beach and Rye. If anybody is listening and has got somebody that is at the Bond Beach Rye game, we'd love to get a score update from there. Chelsea 150, Tyabe 40, Crib Point 70, Hastings 43, Frankston Bombers 134, Coringle 38. It is 125, plays 87 here, Somerville over Pearsdale, and Seaford 76, Red Hill 46, Fossey. That game down there at Seaford. So Red Hill will lose their undefeated status, so Chelsea will remain undefeated in Division 2. That might be the only side, Vossi.
1: There's a centre break towards full forward.
0: Good mark there by Trey Robertson in defence. He goes wide. Yeah, Chelsea might be the only undefeated side in Div 2 after today.
1: Could very well be. I'm going to try and find a Palm Beach score, Craig. Eh?
0: Yep. It's a great shot in there. Lockie Williams has moved down in the mids. Got it through to Kai Sapatra. And Kai's going to wheel around and take a shot at goal here. He's about 35 metres out, just on a slight angle on the left.
1: The Raiders girls have had a win today. That's two out of three to start the season for them.
0: That's good. So in comes Kai Sapatra. He's wearing number 7 this year. I think he was in the 40s in recent years with his left boot. And he has put that through for a goal. He's come close a couple of times, but hasn't got the chockies. That's his second goal of the game. He scored, of course, the first goal of the game after 30 seconds. And here we are, 15 minutes into the final term, and he gets his second goal. That's a fair way between drinks in a game of footy for someone that plays up forward. So Somerville just forging forward in this final term. 4-0 they've kicked. What a turnaround we've seen in this game. If you had said to me at quarter time that Somerville were going to win this game and win easily, I don't think I would have even contemplated that. So ball back in the centre, tap down, won by Somerville, but It looks like Pearsdale might end up with the ball, but they're fighting hard, the Eagles, to get the ball out. And they'll eventually hand the ball to the umpire, who throws it back in the air. It's been a good battle between the two rucks today. There's a soccer kick off the air by Pearsdale. Somerville get the ball in the end, but Pearsdale managed to wrangle it back. A little worm burner come out here to Dinger. And that's a nice pass that finds Declan Albert. He's looking for Mitch Davis, who goes to take the mark and can't quite get it. Air swing there by a Pearsdale player. Now the ball comes out and is cleared wide here, but that'll be gobbled up by a running Pearsdale player. He gets a hand pass there. Mason DeWitt ends up with it somehow. He goes down the line here. And some of the players trying to push his opponent off, but can't. And there's a little bit of to-do going on. The ball will eventually be thrown in by the boundary umpire.
1: I can tell you that YCW are 8 points in clear of Mornington, so they've kicked a couple of goals to actually hit the front.
0: It's been a good game down there today.
1: 89-81 the score in that game.
0: It's a much improved performance by the Bulldogs, even though they might not get the victory. Because there's a few teams that haven't been able to register a victory. Edith Vale Aspidale will today. So that'll mean what Pines and possibly Mornington without a score on the board, Vossie, after four rounds today.
1: Well, Mornington have had, in their four games so far, they've played YCW, they've played Tramana, they've played Mount Eliza, and they've played Devon Meadows. So they've played a few pretty good, yeah, field, pretty good sides.
0: They lost by 4 points to Devon Meadows. Lockie Williams got the ball in the 50-metre arc. Quick pass in, and is that going to be paid? A clever camp it is. He's wearing number 20 for those at the ground. He was started off wearing 26, but had that clash and must have had some blood giving him the jumper at number 20. He's come back out, and there's a short pass into Sopatra, but flies way over his head and out of bounds. The player that didn't come back out after that clash was Cruz West, which was a big blow for Pearsdale. I didn't see the incident, Vossie. I don't know if it was a head clash or a body clash, but Cruz West certainly came off second best. And he hasn't come back out, and that was, I think, very early in the third term.
1: Yeah, Cruz West, very important player for Pearsdale structure. And
0: he missed a couple of games last year, too. Lockie Williams swings this around on the right boot, but there's no one there. Riley Bradshaw is in the goal square for Pearsdale. He can clear it out here to Robbie Arnett. Someone short, but just settles. He's got a play on. Goes down through the centre. Watt there. Couldn't take the mark. Spills away here to Will Dalgleish. He goes wide looking for somebody. Mitch Davis comes around, but he can't get the ball. Does end up in Pearsdale's hands. They come back to the centre. I think that's Frawley with the ball. He bombs it forward, but that is a good defensive mark there to... That's Luke Burton back there for...
1: I think it's Joel Finster, Joel actually.
0: Joel Finster, got better eyes than me out that way. The sun's just blocking my view. Or not
1: that,
0: blocking
1: sun
0: my
1: is,
0: view.
1: That sun is very much right painful
0: in the
1: right now.
0: In the window there at the moment.
1: It's got plenty of bite to it. Like I said, quite amazing. We're in May and we're sitting here and basking in the sunshine. It's quite
0: it's
1: amazing.
0: It's going to be quite warm tomorrow, but rain tomorrow. And then I think it starts to get cold by the end of next week. We're at Devon Meadows next Saturday afternoon for the clash between the Panthers and Dramana Tigers.
1: Usually pretty cold when we go out there, so why not?
0: Yeah, why not? It's always always a great day out at Devon Meadows. They always put on a great day. There'll be a big crowd out there for that home game. So ball comes back in far side of the field, thrown in by the umpire. Drops back down to Pearsdale. That's Kalen Thornton that gets boot to ball. Goes up the wing. There's going to be a free kick here. And... some of a player that's down awkwardly on his ankle there, but he's going to get the free kick. Or is he going to get the free kick? Yes, he has. I don't know whether he can take the free kick, Vossie. Looking for someone to give to a hand pass, which he does. Now they can go down the line. That's a good mark down there. I think that is Clever Camp in the number 20. Right on the boundary line. Now he can try and centre this ball. He's looking for Lockie Williams, who goes high. Can't take the mark. But it is going to be a chance here still for Somerville. Ball player, which is Jack Moroney, just can't quite clear it. on the about 40 metres out on the smaller arc that's here today.
1: Rosebud have won 21-15, 141. They've beaten Devon Meadows 8-5-53.
0: What's the lesson for Devon Meadows against the Premiers today?
1: Their percentage, even though winning two games out of three, their percentage is under 100. That's going to come a bit of a battering today. But
0: look, it's been a better start than other teams, hasn't it, for Devon Meadows?
1: Absolutely it has. And there's no problem in admitting that. They've been quite good in those couple of games to get the two wins, and two very important wins to chalk up early in the season.
0: Sorrento certainly still close, 5 down against Dramana at the moment. And that's a much better performance by the Sharks today. They've been awful the last few weeks. All comes clear here to Somerville. There's a bit of a tussle on the ground. Dying embers of this final term. We've just hit time on, 22 minutes down in this final term. It probably won't be as long as the other three today. We had the 4 goals this term. Comes away here to Somerville. Player tries to crash through the pack and can't. Pierstar will eventually clear. But that's a mark on the 50-metre arc to Somerville. And this player will probably have a shot at goal, Vossie, from out on that far side.
1: Yeah, margin 44 points.
0: And it was a 45-point lead to Pierstar at quarter time.
1: It was indeed. So this, to actually have a 100-point turnaround in the last three quarters of this game, quite amazing to think. Somerville were not even with it in that first quarter, and Chris Gamble's given them the biggest razz of all razzes, of which only Craigo knows the real story. In this van, no one else knows the real story.
0: Oh, look, I've heard some pretty terse quarter time and three quarter time speeches from coaches. Most of the time, they're all very measured. Most of the time, I guess they do try and look for the positives. But I think Chris Gamble would have struggled to find a positive in that first quarter today for his side. And as I said, he actually rubbed things off the board.
1: Well, he's got the message across.
0: He has indeed. He's a good bloke, Chris, and he's normally very measured, but he did get them together before he even got them together again, so they got a double blast, the Somerville side.
1: We'll be seeing them again in a couple of weeks.
0: We will indeed, against Chelsea, down at Chelsea, get our first look at the league-leading Chelsea side. Seagulls have had a good start to the year again. They're a very good side. The ball comes clear here, Clever Camp, and that's away to the right. Another behind. They've been a bit wayward as well in these three quarters, Vossie. Snaps a goal. Haven't been quite online on target.
1: I think that should be 20 goals 13, but they're not changing at the moment. 45 points is the margin. We have played 24 minutes in the last quarter.
0: I'll make it 15 behinds, but anyway. Ball back into the centre.
1: Well, if you make it 15, then that means you're 3 points beyond on the scoreboard.
0: Not saying I'm correct either, by the way. Clever Camp with a mark. Just a little dinky chip over the top, and that's going to be a running mark there to Jack Moroney. He's kicked one today. So he's out wide, right in front of the Pearsdale bench. So he's going to have a shot at goal. A lot of players kicking from that part of the ground today, Vossie. Just haven't quite got the distance into the goal square. See how Moroney goes. He's going to go short in the end anyway, and that's a good option because Lockie Williams comes forward on a good lead. And poor old Jack McGuinness will be having nightmares tonight about Lockie Williams because he has got off the leash a number of times today. I wouldn't say McGuinness has been totally outplayed, but boy, oh boy, a player of the calibre of Lockie Williams, you can't give him any space at all. He's going to take a fair run-up, too, for this one. From about 30 out, in he comes. That is a goal to the number 6. And I suggest that is his 6th goal today. Lockie Williams. Off-season purchase by Somerville from Mount Eliza. I don't know whether it was Lockie as Somerville Jr., was he?
1: I think he's actually come back to his home club,
0: Yeah. Well, he's a great acquisition because they did lack a target forward at times last year, did Somerville. And he's a great acquisition. He's a noted goal kicker, and he's done the job today in what's been a big turnaround performance by Somerville. There's a lot of Somerville supporters shaking their heads at quarter time. The 45-point lead to Piercedale. But Peter Bastanac has obviously got some worries with his side, the way they've fallen away in the preceding three quarters. Jones does win the ball out of the middle, but Somerville managed to get it back again, and they're probably going to be able to clear here.
1: Well, their one win this year, Craig, was against Hastings.
0: Yep, and that was a close go too.
1: And that, yeah, well, the Hastings kicked 1-10 in the second quarter in that game and lost by 3 goals.
0: Yeah.
1: So that being the case, their losses have been Seaford, Rye, and now Somerville. So I think...
0: Yeah. Rye was close.
1: I think Piercedale are a bit of a way off. Although the first quarter they played really well. Piercedale are a bit of a way off those top four or five sides in the comp, I think.
0: I don't think they're expecting as a club to feature in finals this year, given the exodus of players and the young players they've got coming into the side. So it's probably a bit of a rebuilding year for Peter Bastanac.
1: There's Bradshaw in the back pocket. He gets the ball out down the line. It's a big jump. I think that was by Bosnard. In fact, it was Dale Gleish out there. It went up but couldn't take the mark. And right out in that awful hard spot out there with the sun. Quite reflecting on the windows as we're looking through.
0: Can you do something about the sun, Heath, possibly? Get Heath out there to do something about the sun?
1: Well, we're just about done, so...
0: There's a chance for Somerville to add a late goal.
1: That's Burton, who goes to full forward and he misses. He does sneak in for a point. 21-13, the scoreboard says 139. Plays 13-987.
0: So Seaford well and truly over Red Hill today, 94-52 at the moment. So Frankston are going to beat Coringle. Crib Point have kicked away a little bit over Hastings. Chelsea will beat Tyab, and we don't have a score through Bond Beach and Rye just yet. There's a defensive mark for Piercedale in Division 1 at the moment. Rosebud have beaten Devon Meadows 141-53. Dramana lead Sorrento 96-79. Edith Vale have defeated Pines 119-77. Frankston 101, Mornington 88 at the moment, and Lang Warren have defeated Mount Eliza 72-50, Vossi. Low scoring game at Emil Madsen Reserve, but the Chockies to the Kangas. Undefeated start to the season. Be very happy at Lang Warren land at the moment. Here we see another shot of goal for Somerville at the final siren. So a chance at a score at full time for the Somerville side.
1: Well, before this kick, it's been a 103-point turnaround since 2 minutes into the second quarter. Made that 104 points. Because they were 52 down. And, in fact, 52 down and they're going to win by, I think that's 20-14, 140. So they're actually going to win by 53. So 52 down, 2 minutes into the second quarter. They've won by 53 points here. Somerville 21-14, 140. Piercedale 13-987. We'll come back and wrap things up here from Piercedale.
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9: Now, this is Peter Alp over here. G'day, Pete.
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0: And welcome back to the Bendigo Bank match of the day. Craig Owen Vossey with you for the second half. Bailey Allen had to duck off to prepare for his game. The thirds game is about to start between Piercedale and Somerville. It's been a big day here at the Piercedale Football Netball Club. Under-19s went to Piercedale in a very close game, 68 over 64 for Somerville. Somerville returned the favour in the development or reserve grade, 52 to 39. And boy, oh boy, Vossi, what a turnaround in the seniors today. After being down by 45 points at quarter time.
1: And 52 points 2 minutes into the second quarter.
0: Yep, and they finished up winning by 53 points. Somerville, what a turnaround. We've seen here today.
1: Yeah, and if that's Bailey number 29, he's just laid his boot into the ball in the warm-up there.
0: Yep. So Bailey Allen about to run around here for the Piercedale thirds, who copped a bit of a shellacking against Mornington a few weeks or last week, so they'd be looking to bounce back today. And it's great to see these two clubs being part of the inaugural thirds competition. They will play a couple of games. I think Bailey was saying the other afternoon game they play is against Somerville at Somerville later on in the year. So, what a game, Vossie. And I think we've just looked it up. Steve's done the magic work on Google for us. And what North Melbourne had a big, 79-point turnaround against Essendon back in the early 86-point turnaround, was it, in the early 2000s. So,
1: yeah, after North were dominating and Essendon beat them.
0: Yeah, so it's quite a phenomenal result. I've heard a lot of quarter time and three quarter time speeches by coaches, but I've heard Dave Willett give his Chelsea boys a bit of a razzing one quarter time. But I think Chris Gamble's at the top of the tree after what he said today, and it's obviously had the effect, Vossie, because he's a totally different side come out for that second quarter.
1: Yeah, no, the message well and truly got across, that's for sure. So. Yeah, right now, I think if you look at it, they'd be pretty happy with the win. But in saying that, there's plenty of work to do after that first quarter, because that first quarter they were at sixes and sevens. They really were. They were all over the place. Somerville, Piercedale had a great start, but Somerville really did show in their class in the last three quarters to turn that round the way they did and to score a massive, cricket score, if you like, 21 goals, 14 to 13 goals, 9.
0: Let's have a look at some final scores in Division 1 for you today. And Rosebud have beaten Devon Meadows. Of course, we're at Devon Meadows next week for their game against Dramana. Rosebud 21-15-141. Devon Meadows 8-5-53. Dramana have beaten Sorrento, but a much improved performance by Sorrento at Sorrento today. Dramana 13-18-96. Sorrento 12-7-79. Edenvale Aspendale have had their first win of the season at home, 17-17-119 over Pines 11-11-77. Frankston YCW are leading Mornington. They'll get home 101, plays 88 at the moment. And in a low scoring game at Emile Madsen Reserve, Lang Warren have come away with an away victory, 10-12-72 over Mount Eliza, 7-8-50. the Division 2 scores for you. We don't have a score through from Bond Beach and Rye, and the Bond Beach Club need to fix that up because it's vital that Play HQ is used and we get scores through because it's unacceptable, to be quite honest. Chelsea have beaten Tyab 163-40, 24-19, 163-5-10-40. Crib Point have beaten Hastings Vossi 10-10-70 to 6-7-43. Bombers have beaten Coringal 19-22, 136 to 6-2-38. A big win for Somerville here over Pearsdale 21-14, 140 to 13-9-87. And that game's still going at Seaford. Seaford currently leading and will win that game 14-10-94 over Redhill 7-10-52. So we've got just the one undefeated side now in Division 2, Vossi, which is Chelsea. So, we've seen some really good scoring today. Chelsea and the Bombers, Red Hill lose today.
1: Okay, well, the sun shines, as it were, with some of the scores that have been kicked today.
0: And yep.
1: Coringle are probably lucky that the Bombers kicked inaccurately. They're another side that at 41 scoring shots, only scoring the 19 goals out of those 41.
0: Well, it's going to be a bit of a logjam on 12 points because Red Hill will be on 12, Somerville will be on 12, Seaford will be on 12. If Rye win, they'll be on 12. So there's a bit of a logjam there on 12 points, and that's how that ladder looks. But Chelsea, the only undefeated side in Division 2 at the moment. And in Division 1, Vossi, there are still a couple of undefeated sides in the Division 1 competition, one of them being the Premier's Rosebud, who have won again quite easily today. They're top of the table along with the other undefeated side, which is Lang Warren.
1: And YCW's undefeated.
0: And YCW's undefeated as well. So, that's those clubs have all got off to very good starts in the competition. But it's been quite an astounding game today, Vossi.
1: It has been a game that, unless you were here, you wouldn't believe it because Pearsdale was so good in the first quarter and then the last three quarters was all Somerville. And a 53-point lead, a 53-point victory, I should say, to Somerville. And Chris Gamble can take some positives out of the last three quarters, but I don't think coaches really like giving the sprays, but if they need to, they need to. And he needed to, and he got the result out of them.
0: Well, I've heard coaches say a lot of things when I've been playing as well, but I've never heard a coach say, there's no point in me talking about this technical stuff because you blokes can't even do the basics right, and that would have cut deep if I'd have been a player, Vossi. I've not often heard coaches single out players. He didn't single out players, he said, but the midfield, he said, if the score's similar to this at half time, watch out. And he just turned away and walked away. So, it probably needed that, and he probably isn't the kind of guy that would like to do that either. I know Chris quite well, and he's usually a very measured guy, but that first quarter performance was diabolical. But he got the result in the end, Vossi, and that's a very good victory to the Somerville side. To wrap up our coverage here today, thanks, Vossi. You can go and get an early night after your big night hosting at the Mornington Cricket Club for their big night, their night of nights.
1: You're giving people the wrong impression, Craig. Look, I was tired at half time, and I had a rest, and I'm fine now.
0: Well, there was a rumour going around that you just went from wherever you were to the locker room this morning at 9 o'clock. I don't know how true that was, but in your going out gear, so to speak. I obviously don't know whether that rumour is true.
1: No, I can tell you. I actually went to bed and went to sleep in my going out gear. I couldn't be stuffed getting a change last night, so I just went straight to bed. Well, once I got home, had a couple of drinks, I went straight to bed.
0: A bit of a top up after a big night out. But it was you inducted a new life member last night, which doesn't often happen in clubs.
1: We did. No, really good mate. Steve Wells, Radder, 25 or so years he's been around the place. Captain, junior coordinator. He's done a lot, Rat, and he's a fantastic guy. And his speech last night was something to behold because I know when I got mine 10 years ago, or close to 10 years ago, I could tell you that I was a blubbering mess when I made my speech, and his was just funny as last night. So well done, Radder, on that.
0: Well, maybe Radder can host next year because maybe bring a bit of humour to the hosting role and take the job of Aussie. So,
1: what? So, sharpen up the calls on
0: sharpen up the calls the following day. But that's the end of our coverage today. That's another wrap for the Bendigo Bank Match of the Day on RPPFM. Thanks for your company. We'll be at Devon Meadows next Saturday, 1:55 p.m. Devon Meadows at home to Dramana. Thanks for your company today. We look forward to your company next week again on RPPFM.

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0: definitely was in the right.
1: Yeah, it's definitely
0: right.
1: Like, he was cruising for cruising.
0: Yeah, I don't know, I was really drunk at the time.
2: Just tell me it was in Coburn's helmet too. Yeah, that's why he doesn't call the bomb 311. So after that, I yelled and screamed and telling him why. It wasn't coming on 311.

0: Good evening and welcome to episode 3 of Underplayed Underrated. My name is Alexis Remy and you're listening to RPPFM. Hope you're having a lovely Saturday night. We have got a great episode lined up for you. I'm really excited about this playlist tonight because a lot of these artists are playing shows really, really soon, releasing new music. There's just a lot of amazing stuff going on in the peninsula and up city way. So super keen to tell you all about that. And also in just a little amount of time, we are going to have an interview with our very first artist on the show. We're going to have Harry from Paradise Valley coming on and having a chat and telling us about all the exciting things that his band is doing. So definitely look forward to that. I'm going to introduce him very soon. We're going to kick off with a song. We're going to get straight into it, though. This song is called What Nightmares Are Made Of by an artist called Ulla. She's doing very well in the Australian music industry at the moment. I saw her play at Laneway Festival at Flemington earlier this year, and she was so... No, not at Flemington. What am I talking about? I'm cutting. She didn't play. She's from Adelaide, isn't she?
1: Yeah, I think so.
0: Okay, hold on.
2: We powered on.
3: Oh, that's good. Yes, I did listen in on the show, but yes, I hope that all the listeners are enjoying sitting back, relaxing, and I know we're still in a sort of a lockdown. It's starting to ease slowly, but hopefully we've got some brighter days ahead. But for now, we are in our separate homes.

right, good evening and welcome to episode 3 of Underplayed Underrated. My name is Alexis Remy and you're listening to RPPFM on your Saturday night. Hope you've had a lovely week. Hope you've gone to some gigs. Hopefully you've had some exciting things going on. We've got a very exciting episode tonight. We've got a great playlist of local bands who are doing some awesome things at the moment, who have been very busy in the local music scene, and I'm very excited to tell you all about it and tell you about the gigs that I've gone to this week and going to the rest of this weekend. We've also got a very exciting interview with Hari from Paradise Valley just a little bit later on in the show, so definitely stick around for that. It's going to be our first artist interview that we've had on here. Obviously, we had Nathan last week, a local filmmaker and just a great supporter of our local scene. It was awesome to talk to him, and you can listen to that back on the RPPFM website on the Underplayed Underrated catch up episode 2. But this week we've got, Harry from Paradise Valley is going to tell us about all the exciting things that his band is getting up to. We're going to get to that shortly. We're going to jump into our very first song, though. This is an artist that myself and my bandmates have been listening to so much. Her name is Ula, and the song I'm going to play is a fairly recent release of hers called What Nightmares Are Made Of. I love this song and a lot of her other songs. She's an Australian artist who's doing amazing in the local music scene. She played Laneway Festival this year, which is a huge deal for her, and I'm so excited to see what she has coming out next. But this one, is a great track of hers. This one is called What Nightmares Are Made Of. You're listening to RPPFM.

All right, that was Ula with What Nightmares Are Made Of here on Underplayed Underrated. This next band I'm going to play, they are actually about, well, they just released their debut EP, I think, 2 days ago. I'm losing track. The band's called Benny Hedges. Their EP is amazing. You should definitely check it out. Just search up Benny Hedges, BennyHedgers. And they're actually playing a launch show for the EP next Saturday at Young Street Tavern in Frankston. So you should definitely come down. My band's going to be opening up for them. There's another local band on the lineup as well. And then obviously Benny Hedges headlining. They've definitely grown a lot in popularity in the local scene, talked about a lot in the local scene at the moment. They played the Rock for Reggio in Rosebud a couple weeks ago. Now we've spoken about that event a couple times on the show, and I'm sure if you're in the local music scene, you saw it advertised, and they played a great set that night as well. So definitely come down to that launch show next Saturday, Young Street Tavern, if you're free. The song I'm going to play is called Spotfires. It's track one on the EP from memory. I think it's a great track, super rock guitar driven, and yeah, I think definitely gives a taste of what the rest of the EP sounds like. This one's called Spotfires by Benny Hedges. One, two, three.

0: Spotfire. That was Spotfires by Benny Hedges. As I said, they're playing next Saturday the 9th, Yonge Street Tavern in Frankston. Definitely come down and check it out. I think you can buy tickets on the door. They're super cheap. As always, Yonge Street Tavern's a great local venue to support. We're going to have now introduce our guest. Today we have Harry on from the band Paradise Valley. How are you today, Harry?
1: Good. Thanks for having me.
0: Good, of course. Now, Paradise Valley, been lucky to play with you guys quite a few times. Like, we've known each other for a while.
1: Yeah, cross paths a lot.
0: Cross paths quite a lot. I feel like that's what happens when you come from the peninsula. You're always cross paths, always connected somehow. I've known your band Paradise Valley for a while now, but I don't actually know, like, how did you first get into music yourself and what pushed you to start the band? Because you started the band, yeah.
1: Well, Harvey, who's an ex-member now, but he and I started it together.
0: Yeah.
1: I've played music for quite some time. I sort of taught myself guitar at 16 off the back of, you know, your standard heartbreak relationship.
0: Yeah.
1: Something to soften the blow, I guess, learning an instrument. My dad has played and, you know, listened to music his entire life. He's been a drummer for probably close to 30 years. And I was at Falls Festival 2019, watching Parcels play, the Australian sort of pop disco funk band. And I just remember being so, like, captivated by their show. And I thought, I'd really like to do something with this instrument I'm teaching myself and sort of learning to sing properly. And I was with Harvey for that event, and I basically just got straight into it after we got back, pretty much, I think, you know, into the start of 2020.
0: Cool.
1: Harvey never played anything before. So for his birthday a few months later, his mum and I went in on a bass guitar for him. And just spent a while, like, playing with Dad too, just jamming at my place, basically getting chops up on instruments, all of us, essentially. Learning covers, little backyarders, and then Lee joined pretty shortly after, who I know from, we know from school as well. So that's basically how the band sort of formed in the early days. And we got into writing and properly producing stuff and recording, I think, into like 2022, I'd say.
0: Yeah, awesome.
1: First release is 2023.
0: So. Yeah, awesome. Did you ever end up having guitar or vocal lessons? Because especially for your band, I feel like the vocals are what draw everyone in. Like, you have amazing vocals. Did you ever end up getting lessons or self-taught all the way?
1: Yeah, I definitely got lessons. I got some guitar lessons way back in the day, but I wouldn't say I did it long enough to really... I think I was too impatient for a teacher. I just progressed learning, you know, more difficult covers as it went along. But I've never really thought of myself as too much of a guitarist. I'm sort of, I think the singing and guitar things combined as like a one instrument. I don't think I could, I don't know, do one or the other only. And singing, I did get some lessons at Coach Music Academy in Frankston. Who were just like really easy to get a hold of, really well priced, and just the most friendly group of, like, it's quite big now too, but just amazing coaches and sort of people to learn. You can do group lessons or like privates, and so I did some privates for a while, and then I got sort of told that there was some noticeable change in the way I sing and practice, but I think I just played to my strengths after that when I left that sort of teaching. I just sort of learnt to sing things that I feel like I could comfortably do.
0: Awesome. And with, like, obviously starting a band can be quite tricky, getting four people on the same page and trying to write songs together. What, like, pushes you to keep going? What achievements have Paradise Valley had that kind of push you to keep going and putting all the work that you put into the band?
1: Yeah, I think there's those, like, rare... I'd say they probably were rare before, and now I'm glad we're sort of creating these artificial rare moments and like little gems. And I think it's just, you know, practice and time and writing together as a band. But they were sort of few and far between, you know, a couple of years ago, these sort of like great strides in songwriting or new shows that we've picked up. But I think the band as it stands now, because we've had a few members change over the years, but I think now we've kind of come into a bit of a sort of natural momentum. Like, all four of us are on the same page about music, and we got eyes on touring one day internationally, and hopefully just sort of make leaps and strides in the music. And I like to see if we eventually break through with a song or a group of songs. And I've had a few sort of moments lately that have been quite amazing. Our song New Again, it started off sort of quite slow in streaming momentum, and it's hard to not think about the stats of everything now,
0: yeah,
1: but
0: definitely.
1: You know, it's the way of the internet. The numbers are in front of you. And we really loved that song. It was definitely a song I stepped back on, I guess, the mental torture of trying to write myself in circles, perfecting a song. Mm. I kind of went opposite in thinking for it and kept less is more.
0: Yeah.
1: And the rest of the guys sort of did the same thing with their parts, and I think it created this, like, I don't know, just beautiful sort of piece of music that wasn't overcomplicated. Mm. But the song started off slow, and we've sort of seen, you know, we hit our first 50K on that track through Spotify, like, probably a couple months ago, not even, maybe like 5 weeks ago. And in that time, in the last 5 weeks, we've already hit 75. So it's like,
0: yeah, that's amazing.
1: Had this like crazy momentum, and it's pushed us to like this new bracket of monthly listeners I'd never even thought we'd get until the next sort of year or two.
0: Yeah, that's
1: cool. Yeah, so moments like that are quite helpful to push us forward.
0: Yeah, definitely. Well, we're gonna play New Again next, so everyone kind of knows what you're speaking about. The lyrics in this song also so beautiful, as you said, like, it's more of a stripped back, maybe you know, approached it more simply than in the past, but it definitely like doesn't come across that way. Do you want to tell us a little bit about what the song's about? How did you name it? Everything like that.
1: Yeah, I think I was having some sort of relationship troubles for a bit there, and it wasn't really written in that window of sadness. It was actually written, I kind of got through some problems and with a partner at the time, and it was a couple months later. I was just kind of, I had some like car troubles and some money issues, but I kind of really did my best to look at it a lot more, like take a step back from all the difficult things and kind of accept that there's still so much great stuff going on. And the song sort of feels bittersweet in that way. Like, it talks about the difficulties, but trying to be optimistic in those sort of moments.
0: Yeah.
1: And so, yeah, that track kind of unfolded quite easily with that mindset, I'm happy to say.
0: Yeah, beautiful. We're going to play it now. This one's called New Again by Paradise Valley. 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

0: All right, that was New Again by Paradise Valley. You're with Alexis, Remy and Harry from the band. In case people have just tuned in, and also because I did not ask you at the start, if people haven't heard of Paradise Valley before, haven't heard of you guys before, what would you tell them? What's your music like? What genre? What can they expect? What songs should they listen to?
1: Like over the years we've had I think particularly me being the vocalist, I've had a few, I guess, comparisons, but I'd say we're probably anywhere between Kings of Leon and Coldplay. Like, I think I really love the like instrumental driven songs from Kings of Leon. They're very thoughtful with their craft mm-hmm. in that aspect, but for vocals and like the softness and I think the dynamic songwriting style, I think we have a bit of Coldplay, especially in the early years.
0: Yeah, definitely.
1: Especially New Again, I think I've had some references to the sort of Parachutes album from the Coldplay, and
0: yeah, definitely can hear that in there. Yeah. Absolutely.
1: I think it's any time I sort of sing a bit of falsetto, people are like, oh, it's Chris Martin. Yeah, I'll take that.
0: Definitely. And like, what's next for you guys? What have you got coming up? What shows can people go to? Where are you going from here?
1: Yeah, so lots of shows we're supporting. I've got a show, a couple shows coming up. Like, there's a guy called Joey Silvera, who's like a very beautiful musician too. He supported us for our last headline show.
0: Mm-hmm.
1: And he reached out for us to support him at the Burgie on the 15th of May. And then we've got a event for Good Music in the City on a Thursday night. I think it's the 21st of May.
0: Yeah, awesome.
1: Nothing lined up just yet. We do have a headline that's sort of in the process of working out for August, which, you know, you're joining for.
0: Yes,
1: we'll be awesome. There. I'm going away sort of later in the year for a little while, so we're mostly focusing on just like fine-tuning the last few songs to see out the year and into early next year. Cool. And we did a couple music videos which are wrapping up the sort of end stages in editing, so yeah, that's going to be a lot of, I guess, audio and
0: yes.
1: online visual content yes. more than shows, I think.
0: Everyone's favourite.
1: Mm.
0: Mm-hmm. And how do you, like, obviously you've just listed like a million tasks that you and your yeah. band are doing. We spoke about this a little bit last week on the show, how being an independent artist, you've got so many roles, you're doing so many things. How do you go booking shows, doing music videos, juggling everything that comes with being an independent artist and obviously working, supporting yourself, doing everything you need to do? What advice can you give for everyone else doing that?
1: I think for those sort of front sort of people in a band who might, you know, the ones who maybe have started it and things like that, I think the importance of delegating is definitely a skill to learn.
0: Yes.
1: I've taken it was kind of like an indirect step back. Like I was glad to sort of do so, but I think with Matt, like our bassist joining, he's so thoughtful with production and he's got an ear for that sort of stuff. And a lot of the behind the scenes tech, you know, live shows, things, he's mm-hmm. quite apt with. And it means that I was able to step back on any sort of further production stuff. You know, we demo at his house instead of me fiddling around on the computer at home. So I can focus more on like the songwriting aspects specifically.
0: Mm-hmm.
1: And I do a lot of the emailing behind the scenes too. So I guess for now I'm sort of the booking / manager in terms of that for our band, which I'm always happy to do because my daytime work finishes quite early in the afternoon. So I'm able to spend a bit of time doing that. And the rest of the guys are just, Brandon and Lee are so, they spend a lot of time sort of helping where they can. But they're both like exceptional musicians and just do their best to focus on a lot of the songwriting stuff, coming up with new ideas and writing new things themselves. Yeah. And I think we've found a bit of a yin and yang scenario for everybody. Everybody's got their part to play.
0: Yeah, that's good. It can be hard to reach that state with multiple people, especially if you haven't known them like very long period of time. Sounds like, you know, you've had cross swap over with the band and with members and stuff like that. So it's great that, you know, you've reached that state because that's the best way to get momentum, I guess. Mm. Once you get everyone on the same page, it's easier to go forwards.
1: Common goals.
0: Yes, yes, absolutely. Is there any bands at the moment that you're loving that

0: upcoming local bands or beyond that that you're hearing on the radio?
1: Yeah, I've been, I guess I could talk about a local and then sort of one I've been listening to generally.
0: Yeah, that's good.
1: A local band, I think, have just announced a new song they're coming out. I can't remember the name of the new song, but they're called No Turns. Yeah, they're from sort of inner north, I think, or northern suburbs of the city. And I remember finding them. I got recommended by Lewis, our old drummer, because we were trying to look for someone, you know, a band to open for us for our headline we did last year in September. And I always try and go out and find out the bands that I might like the sound of or vibes on Instagram or something like that, and then I go catch a show.
0: Yeah.
1: And, you know, I think if I feel like their energy on stage and musicianship can match ours, then it's quite nice. And I went and watched them and I was just blown away.
0: Yeah, they're amazing.
1: Yeah, they're a very talented bunch. It's like a interesting mashup of style to having two songwriters and two singers. And
0: yeah,
1: but
0: so good.
1: It's perfectly harmonious, I find.
0: Yeah,
1: so
0: definitely.
1: Those are an awesome local band, and their new song's organised. I think it's coming out in the next few weeks. And I think a sort of more broad band I've been listening to is an American one called Local Natives, which I've listened to a long time ago for quite some time. And I just stumbled on an old song of theirs from 2013 called Ceilings. And it's like 3 minutes long. It's like a pop song length, but it's just so beautiful. And there's a bit of falsetto in it too, which I enjoy listening to, trying to sing along with it.
0: Yeah.
1: But yeah, they're sort of an under the radar American band.
0: Yeah, awesome.
1: Yeah.
0: Yeah, really cool. There's so many good up and coming bands at the moment. I feel like every single time I see gig posters or definitely at least one or two bands in the lineup that I've never heard of before, you think you're getting a hold on the local scene and then there's just so many bands popping up.
1: Yeah, tell people to go to local shows as much as possible because there are, you know, there's so many bands in the scene that are like starting up and like, you know, a bunch of them will probably, you know, reach for the skies and make it. And I think it's cool to sort of see where they started and listen to them in the early days.
0: Yeah, definitely. That was kind of leading on to my next question for you as well. What would you say, another thing we've spoken about on here a lot, like the kind of goal was to try and get people excited and involved in the local music scene that maybe don't play an instrument or aren't already involved. So what would you say is the easiest way or the most helpful way people can support your band, get involved? Obviously, like going to shows is, I would say, is the most important. Go to local shows. Anything else, you know, that's really helping support you guys and the other bands in the scene?
1: Yeah, like local shows are always the best way. I think if you're afraid to give a band that you really like compliments, I think just go for it. I mean, some musicians are quite full of themselves, but for the most part, I think those moments for us are like, you know, we don't love listening to the compliments specifically, but it kind of charges us and like keeps us moving forward.
0: Yeah, it does mean a lot. Yeah.
1: Yeah, it means a lot for us songwriters to kind of keep going because it is quite a hard industry to sort of move through. And I think if you've got some spare couple of bucks, there are a lot of like free events and things like that to go to in the city. A few of the good music events are free.
0: Yeah, there is quite a few coming up now. They're free. Yeah.
1: So I think going to those, you know, if you can get in before 8 o'clock, a lot of the time they have a free entry, and it's like a really good way to discover some, unheard of bands and up and comers that are like sort of little secret weapons, I like to say. Yeah, and like any merch drops and things like that too help a lot. Most bands out there are very likely to be self-funded and can be very costly creating the music that a lot of people end up loving and listening to.
0: Yeah.
1: And a lot of the time they're pretty reasonably priced. Obviously, things are quite expensive lately, cost of living, but I think just rocking up to a show and showing enthusiasm for the scene and anybody that around you that play music is sort of the best first step.
0: Yeah, definitely would agree. Now the next song we're going to play is called Honest Liar by Paradise Valley, of course. Do you want to tell us kind of the origin of this song, when it came out, what's it about?
1: Yeah, so wrote this in an audition for our previous drummer, Lewis. I think I was starting, I was listening to a lot of Sam Fender at the time, so there's a bit of that energy to it, because he just dropped his album, I think, People Watching. And yeah, wrote it in his audition because we were finished with the audition aspect of our little jam session. And yeah, we took it into a recording with some friends of ours, and we didn't quite get it to where we wanted, and kind of took it back to the drawing board a little bit. And sort of early, late last year into this year, we sort of finally pulled it together and released it not too long ago. And just it came out so polished. We're so happy with it. And the track's just sort of, I guess, I don't spend too much thinking about what I'm trying to say, and I feel like I figured out later. You know, it's like the lyrics are just kind of writing themselves at the moment, and then you figure out what you mean later on. But it was sort of like in reference to an old relationship I had where you don't really realize the like things you've stuffed up in that moment in time, and it's not until a few years later that you can kind of objectively look at things in retrospect and with a clearer head and realize maybe you were kidding yourself back then, kidding each other a little bit. So that's kind of what the song touches on.
0: Yeah. Is that kind of your songwriting process? Write it and figure it out later? Do you ever sit down and be like, right, I'm going to write a song about this, or are you more just whatever comes out? I know I just write whatever comes out and then figure it out later. But
1: yeah, I mean, I don't know if listeners will find this, or musicians will find this obnoxious, but I spend it awfully little amount of time on lyrics. Like I really just,
0: they probably don't want to hear that.
1: No, I ad lib a lot of them in jam sessions and tweak them a little bit. But yeah. For the most part, my old singing teacher from Coach Music, Taylor Piggott, who's an amazing musician in his own right, some of our private sessions we did talked about conscious streaming, and it was really just kind of submitting yourself to the music and melody that you're creating and whatever feeling you're having at the time, and kind of just blurting out things on a page rather than trying to, I guess, robotically figure out the next lines that you want to say. You always do self-edits later, but...
0: Yeah. Well, that's probably why the songs come across the way they do. If, like, your guys' songs, they don't feel forced, doesn't feel like you're trying to write about something. It feels very natural, organic feeling, which probably kind of comes down to a little bit of the way you songwrite. I mean, that's kind of how I write as well. I don't know many people who sit down and actually... write about one thing, which I feel like is a misconception. I feel like people that don't write songs are like, what did you write this one about, and a surprise when you're not really sure. But I feel like that's a common thing that most writers will say.
1: My main writing situations, I mean, unless it's been like emotionally charged from a situation I've just been in, it's I can like kind of put myself in an emotional musical trance, I think, sometimes. Not all the time, but there's occasions where I'll be listening to something on like record or headphones late at night typically, and I'm maybe just chilling at home and kind of feel like I'm in a meditative state, and I'll listen to something like 50 times in a row, and it kind of just inspires a melody out of me that's it's something different. It's probably come from somewhere else, but I think that's the way I've always kind of written, off the back of being inspired by shows as well. You know, if I've seen a really good show, often the next day I'm inspired to write.
0: Yeah, me too, definitely. Another good reason why you should go to local shows.
1: Especially if you're an aspiring musician.
0: Yes, definitely. Well, we're going to play On a Slyer now. We'll see what everyone thinks. You're listening to Underplayed Underrated on RPPFM on your Saturday night. And, we're here with Harry from Paradise Valley. This is one of their tracks, On a Slyer.

0: All right, that was Honest Liar by Paradise Valley on Underplayed Underrated RPPFM. We've had Harry from the band Paradise Valley joining us today. Thank you very much for coming in and chatting. I'm sure everyone appreciated everything you had to say. Do you want to just finish off and let us know where we can find the band, ticket links, everything like that?
1: Yeah, so I guess this day and age, until we have a website one day, Instagram's kind of our hub for everything. You know, any shows we're playing, up and coming, any song announcements. So you can find us under Paradise Valley Band on Instagram. Yeah, it's just we announce our shows. We've got one coming up on the 15th and the 21st, and there's always more after that. And we have a song dropping on May 8th as well, a new track called Different Kind. So,
0: awesome.
1: Yeah, that's probably the best way to reach us or reach out or check out our music through Spotify and everything too.
0: Yeah, we're awesome. Everywhere. Yeah, and I know you guys have quite a bit of music out now, which is awesome. Yeah. Is there any tracks you would really recommend people to listen to, apart from the ones we played today, of course?
1: Yeah, I think some of our old stuff I always forget about. But I think New Again is definitely a taste of the sort of style, like the emotion we have in our writing that we're trying to achieve. And I think that's just a very beautiful all-around track. And then Take Me High is another fun one that kind of got us a leg up. It's very energetic with a bit of a lovey sort of sentiment in the lyrics, which is my sweet spot, I guess. yeah, and then this new song drops on May 8th, so there's some teasers for it here and there. We're really excited for this one. It's probably one of our favourite to play live, I think.
0: Yeah, awesome. Well, that is very exciting. You guys, I feel like at the moment you've just got one thing after another.
1: Yeah.
0: So hopefully the momentum keeps going for you guys. I love when a new song drops. Really excited to listen to it. Thank you very much for joining us today. It's been Harry from Paradise Valley, our second guest. And next week we've got another exciting guest, which I'll probably announce on our Instagram next week. If you want to give it a follow at underplayed.underrated, I'll post the playlists from each episode, the playlist from today, and if you want to find Paradise Valley from there as well, it'll be nice and easy to find them from there. And I'll be announcing our guest for next week as well, which is a very exciting one. We're going to get into our next track now. This one's called Carol by the Peep Temple, which was actually a recommendation from our guest last week, Nathan. We didn't get time to play it, but I love this song. This is a Melbourne band. I think they're pretty underrated. And yeah, this is one of their tracks called Carol.

All right, that was Carol by The Peep Temple from Melbourne. 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This next song we're going to play is written by a friend of mine called Natasha Kate. She lives on the peninsula, is a local singer-songwriter, kind of pop artist, I guess is the category you would put her in. But she's released a new song recently called Closure, which I believe was recorded down here on the peninsula as well. And I'm sure she's got a lot more exciting things coming up as well. So I'd love to, share with you her track today. This one's called Closure by Natasha Kate on RPPFM.

All right, that was Closure by Natasha Kate. You're listening to Underplayed Underrated with Alexis Remy. This next song we are going to play has been a submission from a listener, and I've said it before, but I'll just remind you in case you're tuning in for the very first time. Please send me your submissions of music you want me to play, people you want me to interview, local bands that have shows coming up that I should speak about. I really want to have them on the show. I really want to talk about it. So someone has done just that and sent in their song for us to play today. Now, it's not released on Spotify just yet, but I'm sure it will be soon. The artist is called Thomas Rocky, and they also have a gig coming up on Thursday, May 14th at the Bendigo Hotel, which is in Melbourne. Most people think it's in Bendigo. It's actually in Melbourne. Thomas Rocky is their name. I've listened to this song already before I'm going to play it, and it's so beautiful, and I'm sure it's going to be even more beautiful, and it's a very like atmospheric song, and I think it'll just be so beautiful live. So I'm super excited to share it with you. As I said, not released just yet, but you can follow the artist on social media at Thomas Rocky. Yeah, go to the show May 14th. And this one's called Doves 2 by Thomas Rocky, listening to Underplayed Underrated.

right, that's been Thomas Rocky here on Underplayed Underrated. You're listening to Alexis Remy on RPPFM. That was one of our listener submissions, and that was so beautiful. It reminds me a lot of Cameron Winter, Tom York, kind of very vibrato vocals, and I absolutely love that, and I really hope that that artist releases that song on Spotify and out into the world, because it is so beautiful. And as I said, they have a gig coming up in May, so look up Thomas Rocky on Instagram and you can go watch that live. As I said before, I'm sure it'll be beautiful live. This next song I'm going to listen to is called Just for Kicks by Emma Ua. I think she's always lived up in the city, but they recently played down here at Peninsula Rising event at Balnarring Social Club, which is a new kind of events organizing company. I'm not sure exactly what title they go by, but they've booked two events so far down here on the peninsula, free. I think they're all ages as well, events. My band got to play the first one and it was awesome. And Paradise Valley played it as well, which was our guest from before. So, you know, the events are good, I guess. But Emma Ua played the one this weekend at Balnarring and I couldn't make it, unfortunately. But I heard that it went very, very well. So this is one of her favourite tracks. Well, my favorite track of hers, rather. This one's called Just for Kicks by Emma Ua on Underplayed Underrated.

That was Just the Kicks by Emma Yue on Underplayed Underrated. You're listening to RPPFM. Hope you're having a lovely Saturday night. If you're just tuning in, we had an interview today with Harry from Paradise Valley. We've got another great interview lined up for next week. It's actually going to be, I'm going to be interviewing three people next week, so definitely tune in. It's going to be probably a great energetic discussion, I reckon, if I had to bet on it. This next song that we are going to play is by a band called Loose Content. I saw them a little while ago at The Corner in Richmond opening for Boa, which is not an Australian band, but Loose Content is an Australian band. They are amazing, kind of alternative rock, a little bit experimental, a little bit punk. They're really, really great. They were so great live. This song that I'm going to play is called Where the Hollow People Sleep. Also a really great energetic track by them. So let me know what you think. You're listening to Underplayed Underrated. This is Loose.

0: And as I lay down in our bed, the shovel by my side, she is buried in the dirt, covered by the truth of love, the pain of love, the hurt. And I love her.
1: Alright, that was Where the Hollow People Sleep by Loose Content. I feel like that song really just takes you on a bit of an adventure, a bit of a journey, that one does. This next song I'm going to play kind of also leads into a little bit of a gig guide of the week. I try to talk about each week which gigs that I'm going to for that week, or that I went to for that week. Because why not? I go to a lot of gigs every week. And this week, well, this is actually pre-recorded, so this would have been yesterday, on Friday this week, I went to Wax at the Nightcat. Now, Wax is a band that is Australian but is now living in LA, I believe. I absolutely love this band. Amazing female-led rock, energetic act. Yeah, originally based in Australia, and yeah, I love every time that they came out. I've seen them play once before and they were awesome, so I'm really excited to be going to see them again at the Nightcat, which is also a really iconic Melbourne venue. If you haven't been there before, it's a bit unique. The stage is in the middle and the audience like kind of makes a circle around the artist. So it definitely has a very different vibe to it than your typical music venue. So yeah, super keen to go there. The song I'm going to play for you is called Labrador by Wax. I think it's one of their most popular songs. My band and I have been covering this song at a lot of our live sets. It's so fun to play. I think, yeah, it's a really, really, really awesome song. So please let me know your thoughts. Definitely check out more of Wax's music. This is just one of many, many, many good songs. But yeah, this one's called Labrador by Wax. You're listening to Underplayed Underrated on RPPFM.

That was Labrador by Wax. Hope you love that song as much as I do. I think it is awesome. I feel like her vocals are quite unique in a way. She has quite a unique, almost like gravelly sound. I think her voice just suits that genre so well. I love listening to all of her music. This next track that I'm going to play, it's called You Should Not Do This For A Living by Ruby Gill, who is a Melbourne-based singer-songwriter. Now, this song, I would encourage you to really, really listen closely to the lyrics because they're some of the most amazing lyrics that I've heard. I love listening to this song. I listen to it quite frequently, and I know a lot of my friends who really like Ruby Gill listen to this song a lot as well. It talks about what it's like to be a female in the music industry and kind of touches on a lot of things that we've talked about so far on this show about how hard it is being an independent artist, standing up for yourself, standing your ground, getting your art out there, and then also talks about kind of the sexism that you can experience in an industry that started off as, you know, having mainly men doing the production side of things and the business side of things in the music industry. And she kind of talks about that being a young female in the industry. This song is just so beautiful. It's called You Should Not Do This For A Living by Ruby Gill. My name's Alexis Remy, and you're listening to Underplayed Underrated on your Saturday night.

That was Ruby Gill. The song was You Should Not Do This For A Living. As I said, love that song, love the lyrics. I mean, pretty relatable song for me as a female musician in the industry, I guess you could put it. I think that's a great, great, great song. And she has so many amazing songs. Her lyrics are amazing. She also has a poetry book out, as I said, Melbourne artist. She's doing amazing things. Definitely check her out. This next band I'm going to play is called Names. This song is called Familiar. They're from the peninsula. They play around the peninsula all the time. So check them out on social media. You could definitely catch them at a show probably pretty soon. This one is from their album. It's a great album. If you like rock music, if you like high energy, guitar driven, this is definitely for you. This song is called Familiar by Names. You're listening to Audible PFM.

That was Familiar by Names. You've been listening to Underplayed, Underrated on RPPFM with Alexis Remy. Hope you've had an amazing Saturday night. Thank you for spending it with me and our guest that we had earlier, Harry from Paradise Valley. As I mentioned before, you can find Harry at Paradise Valley Band, and you can find this show, all our playlists, all our catch-up episodes, and my own music, if you're interested, at underplayed.underrated on Instagram. Our very final song for the night is called God's a Different Sword by Folk Bitch Trio. Yes, that is their name. Sometimes they said that they get a bit worried their name can be censored, I think. But yeah, Folk Bitch Trio is a Melbourne band. The first time I saw them was in Federation Square. They played a free candlelit set in Fed Square. It was a couple months ago now, and it was just incredible. And I felt pretty good watching something in Fed Square because, I mean, a couple weeks before that, Amel and the Sniffers were meant to play in Fed Square, and I went there and we watched the opening act, and they were amazing. And Amel and the Sniffers were about to come on, and then they shut the event down because, essentially, from what I can gather, there was just too many people there, which you'd think would be the goal for putting on a music event, is having lots and lots and lots of people there. And it was for free in the middle of the city. So that was, look, honestly, quite pissed me off. And I think the whole crowd, well, I know the whole crowd, very, very angry. So to go back and watch a free, super accessible live music act in

blend together. It sounds like sometimes you forget there's three of them actually singing. It's insane how well they go together. It's the type of people that fate really just brought them together. They're really meant to be doing what they're doing. And as I said, they have a lot of other music out, so you should definitely check out their other songs. But this one I'm going to play for you is called God's a Different Sword on Underplayed Underrated. Let me know what you think.

That was God's a Different Sword by Folk Bitch Trio. You're listening to Underplayed, Underrated. I think we have time for one more song. You know, I said that was going to be the last song, but I'm looking at my playlist and we have one song that I really like to play, a band that we haven't heard on here yet. Well, to be fair, all the bands I've played so far, I haven't repeated any artists yet. I'm trying to be as widespread with my music choices as I can to make sure that we're, you know, broadening the platform as much as we can. This band I'm going to play is called Clam. This song is called No Idea from their most recent album, Serious Acts. It's an excellent album. They are a peninsula band. I think most of them are actually living on the peninsula now. Otherwise, they were living up city way. But yeah, great band. This album's called Serious Acts. The song I'm going to play is called No Idea. They play locally very frequently, so definitely check them out. The band's called Clam, C-L-A-M-M. This one's called No Idea. Hope you like it as much as I do.

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Tell me, can you hear their cries? Now there's no

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1: And I'm Barry Mackay.
0: And welcome to It's Time, the show where we look at the best of the Australian national charts between the 60s and the 90s, using the Kent Music Report, the Australian Music Report, and the ARIA charts. Today we're looking at the best of the charts, and this week in 1981. Barry, what's coming up on today's show?
1: Coming up on today's programme, we've got Visage, The Quick, The Swingers and Sheena Easton.
0: Kicking us off at number 28 in the Australian singles chart this week, on the 27th of April 1981, was Australian band INXS and The Loved One.

0: with a single that went on to peak at number 18 3 weeks later. That's In Excess at number 28 in the Australian Singles Chart this week, on the 27th of April 1981, with The Loved One. Originally a 1966 hit for Australian band The Loved Ones, The Loved One was revived by In Excess in 1981 with a radical new arrangement, becoming one of the band's first major singles. It was promoted on the TV show Countdown with a low-budget music video, highlighting Michael Hutchence's emerging status as a sex symbol. The studio version, released in Australia only, reached number 18 nationally, and later appeared on the 1982 compilation Inexcisive.
1: And rising up the Australian national charts this week on the 27th of April 1981, from number 35 to number 26, were British band Joy Division with their hit, Love Will Tear Us Apart.

0: peaking at number 26 on the Australian national charts this week on the 27th of April 1981. That's Love Will Tear Us Apart by British band Joy Division, released just 1 month after the band's lead singer Ian Curtis's tragic suicide. Love Will Tear Us Apart became Joy Division's defining single. Inspired by Curtis's troubled marriage and struggles with epilepsy, the song captured raw emotion and post-punk intensity. It topped the charts in New Zealand and was certified double platinum in the UK. Although not as popular in the Australian charts, the band had two number one hits in New Zealand in 1981, this song and Atmosphere, echoing their British chart success. Love Will Tear Us Apart remains Joy Division's only promotional video to feature the band members themselves, filmed just weeks before Ian Curtis's death.
1: Rising up the charts from number 32 to number 20 this week on the 27th of April 1981 with the Pretenders and Message of Love.

0: for Pretenders there and Message of Love at number 20 in the Australian Singles Chart this week on the 27th of April 1981. And that single went on to peak at number 15 in the Australian Singles Chart 2 weeks later. Recorded largely in the studio in Paris from a rough sketch by Chrissie Hynde, Message of Love became a UK top 20 hit in 1981 and was later included on the album Pretenders 2. Its original recording included unusual sound effects, like car crashes captured on the streets of Paris, most of which were later removed, leaving just the raw energy of the band.
1: And rising up the Australian national charts this week on the 27th of April 1981, from number 24 to number 19 was British band Visage with Fade to Grey.

0: That's British group Visage and Fade to Grey at number 19 on the Australian National Charts this week on the 27th of April 1981. And that single went on to peak at number 6 here in Australia 4 weeks later. First released in the UK in November 1980, Fade to Grey became Visage's biggest hit, reaching the UK top 10. Fronted by Steve Strange, the influential London club figure behind the Blitz Club, one of the city's first new wave venues, the song combined English vocals with French, spoken by band member Rusty Egan's then girlfriend from Luxembourg. Its striking music video, directed by Kevin Godley and Lowell Cream, was amongst the earliest forays into the artful, stylized clips that would define the new wave era, with Julia Fodor miming the French parts alongside Steve Strange.
1: Peaking at number 15 in the Australian singles chart this week on the 27th of April 1981 was American rockabilly trio The Stray Cats and Runaway Boys.

0: That's the Stray Cats with Runaway Boys, peaking at number 15 in the Australian Singles Chart this week, on the 27th of April 1981. Released in November 1980, Runaway Boys was the debut single from American rockabilly trio The Stray Cats. The track mixed 1950s rock and roll with a punk edge, reaching number 9 in the UK and topping the charts in Finland. After moving from Long Island, New York, to the UK, the band quickly became known for their retro style, drape jackets, brothel creepers and quiffs. And the song appeared on their 1981 self-titled debut album.
1: And rising up the Australian national charts this week on the 27th of April 1981, from number 18 to number 13, was British band The Quick with Hip Shake Jerk.

0: That's Hip Shake Jerk by British band The Quick, at number 13 on the Australian National Charts this week on the 27th of April 1981. And that single went on to peak at number 12 here in Australia 3 weeks later. English new wave duo The Quick, made up of Cole Campsie and George McFarlane, had their biggest impact in Australia in 1981 with the single you just heard, and Rhythm of the Jungle making number 13 the following year. Their sound blended funk, dance and new wave, with the US dance hit Zulu having success on the disco circuit.
1: Let's take a look at the top 10 charting albums of the week for this week on the 27th of April 1981. At number 10 we had Christopher Cross by Christopher Cross. At number 9, Kings of the Wild Frontier by Adam and the Ants. At number 8, Sky 3 by Sky. At number 7, Making Movies by Dire Straits. At number 6, Double Fantasy by John Lennon and Yoko Ono. Number 5, Ark of a Diver by Steve Winwood. Number 4, Face Value by Phil Collins. At number 3, Greatest Hits by Dr. Hook. At number 2, Swing Shift by Cold Chisel. And at number 1, Split Ends with Corroboree. And that album peaked at number 1 for 3 weeks. And this was its first week at the top. Let's take a closer look at that number 1 album of the week, Corroboree by Split Ends. It was released in March 1981, and Corroboree is the sixth studio album by the New Zealand new wave band Split Ends. Known as Waiata in their home country, the Māori word for song and singing, the band planned to use a local indigenous word for the album title in each country, but only Australia adopted the change. The album included hits like History Never Repeats and One Step Ahead, amongst the first music videos ever aired on MTV, when the channel launched in the US in 1981. Well, let's hear the first track from the album, I Don't Wanna Dance.

0: That's I Don't Want to Dance, and the number one album of the week this week on the 27th of April 1981, Corroboree by Split Enz.
1: Let's have a look at the news headlines for April 1981. On the 4th of April, hundreds of youths, both black and white, turned the South London streets of Brixton into a battleground tonight, engaging in skirmishes with police and indulging in looting, vandalism and arson. The violence came as a direct result of a high-intensity crackdown on street crime, which flooded the area with police and compounded an already tense situation. On the 24th of April, relations between New Zealand and Australia have taken a turn for the worse. Australia's decision that New Zealanders now need a passport to visit has drawn a warning from New Zealand Prime Minister Muldoon, who said his country would harden its attitude towards talks on closer economic ties. On the 27th of April, a Royal Commission has found that the crash of an Air New Zealand DC-10, in which 257 people died on Mount Erebus in Antarctica in 1979, was due to an error in the airline's flight operations division, which put the aircraft on a collision course. On the 29th of April, Peter Sutcliffe admitted today that he was the Yorkshire Ripper, who attacked and killed 13 women during a four-year reign of terror. He denied murdering them, but admitted to manslaughter on the grounds of diminished responsibility. Finally, on the 30th of April in Canberra, the government's Razor Gang plans to cut spending by $560 million and reduce public service jobs by 17,000.
0: Falling down the charts, four places from number five to number nine this week on the 27th of April 1981 was Blondie with Rapture.

0: Blondie and Rapture there at number 9 in the Australian singles chart this week on the 27th of April 1981. And that single first peaked at number 5 2 weeks earlier. Released in January 1981, Rapture was Blondie's fourth and final US number 1 single and first chart-topping track to feature rap vocals. Combining new wave, disco and hip-hop, the song was inspired by Debbie Harry and Chris Stein's experiences at Bronx rap events and includes references to Fab Five Freddy and Grandmaster Flash. It's Surreal Man from Mars music video, set in Manhattan's East Village, featured Harry dancing past graffiti artists, with cameos from Fab Five Freddy and Jean-Michel Basquiat, and became one of MTV's first 90 video rotations.
1: And rising up the Australian national charts this week on the 27th of April 1981, from number 8 to number 6, were Split Enz with History Never Repeats.

0: That's History Never Repeats by Split Enz at number 6 on the Australian National Charts this week on the 27th of April 1981. And that single went on to peak at number 4 here in Australia the following week. Written by band member Neil Finn, it was released in March 1981 as the second single from their album Corroboree. The video was the 12th to be played on MTV upon its launch in early 1981.
1: Falling down the charts one place from number 3 to number 4 this week, on the 27th of April 1981, was a song which was the biggest charting hit of 1981 here in Australia. Here's the Swingers and Counting the Beat.

0: That's New Zealand band The Swingers and Counting the Beat there at number 4 in the Australian singles chart this week on the 27th of April 1981. The single peaked at number 1 for 3 weeks in March that year and was the biggest charting hit of 1981 here in Australia. Released in February 1981, Counting the Beat became a huge hit for New Zealand band The Swingers. Fronted by former Split Enz member Phil Judd, the band never matched Split Enz' success. The song's video was filmed at a surprise party, where the crowd were real fans rather than actors, and even featured a brief cameo from a mouse running across the floor.
1: And rising up the Australian national charts this week on the 27th of April 1981 from number 7 to number 3, and on its way to number 1, was Roxy Music and Jealous Guy.

0: That's Roxy Music and Jealous Guy at number 3 on the Australian National Charts this week on the 27th of April 1981. And that single went on to spend 4 weeks at number 1 between May and June that year. After John Lennon's murder in New York City in December 1980, Roxy Music began performing his 1971 song Jealous Guy as a tribute to him while touring in Germany. The response was so strong they recorded it and released it as a single in early 1981. It became their only UK and Australian number one hit, with Brian Ferry's emotional vocal giving the song a new resonance.
1: Falling off the number one spot and making number two in the Australian singles chart this week on the 27th of April 1981 was from the UK, Adam and the Ants with Ant Music.

0: That's Adam and the Ants with And Music at number 2 in the Australian Singles Chart this week on the 27th of April 1981. And that single had peaked at number 1 for 5 weeks between March and April that year. The song was Adam and the Ants' biggest Australian hit, and its video became iconic for its giant jukebox, which the band unplugged to persuade disco-goers to dance to their new sound. The video also featured upcoming actress Amanda Donohoe in her acting debut. While on stage at the Royal Variety Performance, bassist Kevin Mooney had a dramatic meltdown, quitting mid-performance. Mooney took off his bass, placed it on the floor, making it obvious that he actually wasn't playing, while the rest of the band were lip-syncing and miming.
1: Okay, let's have a look at the top 10 singles of the week on the 27th of April 1981 here in Australia. At number 10, we had 9 to 5 by Dolly Parton. At number 9, Rapture by Blondie. At number 8, I Love a Rainy Night by Eddie Rabbit. At number 7, In the Air Tonight by Phil Collins. At number 6, History Never Repeats by Split Enz. At number 5, The Wild Colonial Boy by Dr. Hook. At number 4, Counting the Beat by The Swingers. At number 3, Jealous Sky by Roxy Music. At number 2, Ant Music by Adam and the Ants. And at number 1, in its first week of a 2-week run at that position, we had Sheena Easton with her song, also entitled 9 to 5.

0: Parton song of the same name. The single reached number one in the US, Canada and New Zealand, while hitting number three in the UK, and its video was filmed on England's Bluebell Railway.
1: Well, that's the show for another week. Thanks go to David Kent and his website www.australianchartbooks.com.au for the use of his Kent Music Report and Australian Music Report charts in the show. News headlines are mostly sourced from the Chronicle of the 20th Century, published by Penguin. I'm William Broome.
0: And I'm Barry Mackay.
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2: Caught the bus at 2:15, settled back with a magazine as we rolled on out the Stuart Highway. I'd done this ride so many times, I never even raised my eyes when a man in dusty clothes sat next to me. 500 miles ahead of me, I hoped I would be able to sleep and not wake up till she was standing there. And the moon hangs like a cooler ball in the sky. Daylight swiftly fell away, headlights cut the night like a blade, and the man in dusty clothes hadn't moved. I thought of her so snug and warm while the dusty man began to snore and wondered if she was thinking of me. 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

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And the moon hangs like a cool moon.

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Yes, the moon hangs like a

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is on the rise. Watching the highway with sleep in my eyes. And I wish I was dreaming, but there's no way out. The road goes on and on. I'm drifting south. Staring at the windscreen, wondering what to do. I can still turn around, crawling back to you. 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

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I'm 1,000 miles from home. I'm drifting south. The road goes on.

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4: And good morning. Welcome along Sunday morning with Gary Turner. How you doing? This is another great Sunday playing classic hits today. I'm pretty excited about it. Classic rock today, I tell you, we have got some beauty. Probably over the next 6 or 7 weeks, we'll be hitting with some of the great songs I got. You've probably heard some of the songs over the last couple of weeks because we've been playing Aussie songs for the last, 7, maybe 8 weeks or so. So for the next probably 5 to 6 weeks, we're going to play classic rock. Now, that means classic rock across the board. And for those people that think, well, what is classic rock? Well, to me, classic rock is everything from a band that has something that's rock and which has, you know, a drum solo in it, or it might have a guitar riff. I always believe and go on guitar riffs and bands. There's some great guitar players out there, great band. You know, Randy Bachman from Bachman Turner Overdrive, Led Zeppelin, Pearl Jam even have some great guitar riffs. Bad English, you know, Eric Carmen used to be a great guitar player in the Raspberries even at one stage. So we've got a whole lot coming up today. I've got some rare extended mixes as well. So just sit back, lay back. And we're going to classic rock. I'm in my element because I'm a big classic rock fan. I've been to, you name it, I've seen Led Zeppelin in concert. I've seen Black Sabbath in concert. I've seen Deep Purple in concert. I've seen Kiss in concert. I saw Grand Funk Railway in concert. And I've seen Van Halen. So it doesn't get any better than that. Let's lay it all on today.
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0: Double PFM. This is a rocking classic rock Sunday, and with Gary Turn, I'm in my element. I am rocking my butt off on this Sunday because I'm playing some of the great music that I really love. Gee, you just wait, I haven't finished yet. I'm coming up with three classic rare tracks from Led Zeppelin coming up. I've got a great song from Bad English. I've got a Pearl Jam singing a song from someone else. They're doing a Stevie Wonder song, Pearl Jam, believe it or not. Billy Squire's coming up with an extended version as well. I've got Steve Miller Band with a couple of great songs. I'm just thinking about one of my favourite songs from Backman Turner Overdrive, a great song called Sledgehammer off one of their albums. You're talking about great guitar work from Randy Backman and Backman Overdrive. Wait till you hear this song called Sledgehammer coming up. Swanee's coming up as well. A whole lot of great classic rock songs here on RPPFM. It's coming up to 24 to 10 now with Gary Turner Sunday Morning, classic rock.
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0: Weather-wise, looking at the weather for today's pretty miserable outside today. We're looking at showers today and 23 degrees. Monday, 21 degrees, shower or two. Tuesday, showers easing, 18 degrees, showers are increasing. Isn't that funny? So you get Tuesday, the rain's just slowing off. You wake up Wednesday morning and it increases again. So Wednesday showers, I'm telling you, for the whole week, from today up to Thursday, nothing but rain. Not good. 22 to 10.
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0: Double PFM. Great song from Bad English. When I See You Smile. You look pretty good with that smile on your face. Also in there, we played Bad English. Of course, that was Bad English. Pearl Jam was in there as well. We played a little bit of Backman Turner Overdrive. Aren't they good? Next week, I'll tell you what we'll do. We'll play a special extended version of You Ain't Seen Nothing Yet, and we'll play a great version of Taking Care of Business. But I played three tracks from them there. Did you like that? Sledgehammer, Giving It All Away, and Free Wheel and the instrumental. Great guitar work from Randy Backman, his brother Robbie Backman on drums in the band in the early days. That was from the album Free Wheeling. We played the extended version of Susie Quattro. Can the Can was in there as well. All here with Classic Rock Sunday with Gary Turner on RPPFM.
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